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1: 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It is Claire Beck playing the music you love right here on Today FM. 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So just get that entry in by 3 o'clock on Friday. The cash machine will randomly pick a number, and it could be you that we call during the Ray Foley show. Somebody's got to win. We are going to continue ringing people until somebody answers within five rings and tells us that the cash amount is €250,000. 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
1: 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And if you're not quite awake yet, that's okay. We're going to ease ourselves gently into it with a little

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Harry Styles with American Girls right here on Today FM. I am getting giddy because I'm going to go see him in Amsterdam in a couple of weeks with Robin on support. It's going to be fantastic. I am very excited. Good morning to you. It's Claire Beck with you until 6 o'clock before Ian takes over. And we've got lots of great music. We've got Picture This coming up for you. We've got the latest one from Amble. We're going to hear some Mark Amber as well. And right now, it's Ray. She's still looking for her husband on Today FM.

0: Picture this, Take My Hand on Today FM. You know when you go on holiday and then the weather's really good at home? Well, I wonder if Ryan and the lads from Picture This are absolutely raging that we've been having some good weather here, because they are currently in Australia. They are touring around in May, Melbourne, Perth, Sydney and Brisbane. But listen, I guess they're still having a ball, going on stage, probably playing sold out shows. But yeah, it is always annoying when you head abroad and then the weather is deadly that you're leaving behind. But look, it's good for all of us that are still here. It's Claire with you until six. We are going to play some Maya for you in a couple of minutes. We're also going to play some Lewis Capaldi, the new track from him. And Anne-Marie and Niall Horan are on the way after this.
1: 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The Ian Dempsey Breakfast Show is on air from six. Today.

Amory and Niall Horan with their version of Fleetwood Max everywhere here on Today FM. I hope you're having a good start to your Monday, and maybe some Amble will help make it even better. Here they are with Socrates Smiled right here on Today FM.

0: Right here on Today FM, it is Claire Beck with you until 6 o'clock, when Ian Dempsey will be here to take over with breakfast. And we have got some great tunes on the way for you between now and then, including some Scouting for Girls. I haven't heard Scouting for Girls in the longest time, so we're going to play them in a few minutes. And I've got Becky Hill on the way for you next.
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Scouting for Girls. This ain't a love song right here on Today FM. Cannot remember the last time I played them on the radio. And yeah, I'm in a great mood now for my Monday. Lewis Capaldi is back. He is making music again. He is playing shows again. And I am delighted for him that he is feeling much better. And for us, that we're getting some new Lewis. Here he is, his brand new track, Stay Love, on Today FM.

my head all morning. So I'm going to play it in the hope that it'll get it out of my head and I can move on with my life, even though it's a great song. Sam Fender, 17 Going Under on Today FM.

0: Ian Keating, Life is a Roller Coaster on Today FM. And before that, Sam Fender, 17 Going Under. I wanted to see if I could lodge it out of my brain because it was really stuck there. And I think it works because all I'm doing now really is singing Ronan Keating. That is it from me. Have a gorgeous Monday. Eno is on the way next. And I will chat to you Thursday for Today FM 90s.
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3: It's 6 o'clock. I'm Quisha Conley. Two Irish women have been flown home from Tenerife after a hantavirus outbreak on board a cruise ship. An Irish Air Corps flight landed in Ballydonnell in Dublin last night with the two women along with HSE medical staff on board. They will now isolate at a HSE facility as a precaution. No passengers on board the MV Hondius were showing symptoms of the virus when the ship arrived in Tenerife yesterday. Head of Emergency Response at the European Centre for Disease Prevention and Control, Thomas Hoffman, says the risk to the wider public remains very low.
4: Like WHO, also ECDC has assessed the risk at the lowest level, also for Tenerife, because we really understand that the hantavirus is not like easily spreading from human to humans.
3: Ambulance workers belonging to SIP2 and Unite are taking industrial action today. They're in a dispute with management because recommendations on their pay hasn't been brought in. Today's work to rule will be followed by 24 hours of strike action tomorrow, and a further 2 days the following week. SIP2 ambulance sector organiser John McCamley says ambulance workers have upskilled, which should be reflected in their pay.
5: Their members should be awarded enhanced pay scales based on the work they've undertaken over the last 15 years in changing the service from primary patient transport service to a pre-care service where patients are treated either on the scene or in the back of the ambulance.
3: And many local businesses have been left devastated by a major fire in Waterford City. The cause of the blaze at the former jute factory site in Tycor is not yet known after it broke out on a business park on Saturday night. No one was injured, but one of the firms affected includes the Waterford Centre of Music. Former Waterford City Mayor Jodie Power describes the impact of the fire.
6: The factory itself has been in the city, part of the old industrial complexes in the city, going to Waterford Crystal for over 40, 50 years. So this complex was broken up into many industrial estate with many, many businesses associated with it.
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3: Cloudy this morning with some patchy light rain or drizzle with the best of the sunny spells in Ulster and Leinster with highs of 11 to 16 degrees.
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10: Okay, we are back for another week and we are here with you 6 to 9 every morning this week. Please join us. If you want to get in touch about anything, 087 4100 102 is our number. And I hope your weekend went well. Go

are listening, and thank you for listening on this Monday morning to Today FM. Did you hear the big win on Friday? €305,000. Unbelievable. Biggest amount ever won. And it continues. We will give you more details later on, so stay exactly where you are. So it's Monday, the 11th of May. It's all about the music today. First of all, today marks the anniversary of the death at such a young age, 36 years of age, Bob Marley died. Passed away on this day in 1981, still as popular as ever, and unique, absolutely unique sound. Bob Marley, 36 though, that's mad. On this day in 1999, Christina Aguilera released her debut single, Genie in a Bottle. She was catapulted to superstardom, and 27 years later, she's still pretty much up there, isn't she? She retains the old status. And speaking of superstars, somebody who was heavily influenced by Christina Aguilera celebrates a birthday today, one of the biggest pop stars on the planet right now. Yep, Sabrina. Sabrina Carpenter turns 27 today. And what a couple of years she's had. She now gets over about 120 million monthly listeners on Spotify, thanks to massive hits like the one we're going to play, and Espresso, and Man Child, and the one we're going to play, and here it is. It's Please, Please.

0: This is Today FM. Did somebody yawn there? I thought I heard somebody yawning. Yeah, I know. I mean, it's early on a Monday morning, and even though you might love to be still tucked up in that cozy bed of yours, you are actually up and about. You brave thing. Fair play to you. So you might as well tell me why. What has you up this early? I'm up this early because that's all you got to do. You can do it on a voice note. You can do it on a text. I'm up this early because are you getting the keys to your brand new house today? Oh, it's all ahead of you now. This is going to be great. Maybe you spent the weekend at Wellfest and felt inspired to get up early for a bit of morning meditation. How's that going for you? All right. Perhaps there's a birthday in your house this morning and you're up making a little bit of a special, maybe pancakey sort of breakfast. I like the sound of that. Very nice. And whatever you're up to, please let us know. You can text, or even better, send us a voice note. Okay? Complete the sentence. I'm up this early because. Feel free to show off if you want to. If you're going off on a holiday or something like that, tell us about it. 0874 100 102. I'm up this early because.
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2: Ian Dempsey.

0: Certainly a great batch of songs on that new album by Dermot Kennedy. That is called Turnstile. And it's 6:27 in the morning on a Monday. So picture the scene. And there we were, Friday afternoon. Okay, it was Friday. Donal relaxing at home with his son Zach as well. Then the phone rang. Oh, God. But he did answer within five rings. And then this happens.
1: How much is in the cash machine?
2: It's 305,000.
1: Donald, that's our biggest ever cash amount. And it's all yours. Congratulations. Take a big deep breath. Relax. It's yours. And congratulations.
2: Oh, thank you so much. Oh, my God.
0: Okay. Whoa. Incredible stuff altogether. Well done to Donald there. And Zach, of course, as well, who's probably sitting there with his mouth wide open saying, oh my God, what happened? €305,000. Biggest cash machine winner ever. And the best part is the excitement isn't over yet, because we are now going to give €250,000. Do you want it?
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0: Yes, indeed. It's happening this Friday. Okay, so the excitement isn't over yet. 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So entries in by 3 this Friday, okay? So it's happening this Friday, and it is guaranteed. The cash machine will then randomly pick the first number. It could be you were calling during the Ray Foley show. And remember, it's €250,000. That is also the answer to the question, how much is in the cash machine, okay? And remember, just like Donal, answer within five rings, okay? €250,000. It's happening this Friday and it's guaranteed. All right, let's check out the weather forecast for today. Fair amount of cloud this morning, but dry for most, with just patchy light rain or drizzle in places. It's going to gradually turn drier and brighter from the north, with the best of sunny spells for Ulster and Leinster today. For the sunshine, highest temperatures a little bit up, 11 to 16 degrees Celsius. Right, it is just after 6:30. We've got Philip Egan with the latest in sport coming up for you in a couple of minutes' time. First of all, Quishoc Connolly has your news headlines. Morning, Quishoc.
4: Morning, Ian. Two Irish women have been flown home from Tenerife after a hantavirus outbreak on board a cruise ship. The government jet, which evacuated them, landed at Baldonnell in Dublin last night with the two women and HSE medical staff on board. They will now isolate in a HSE facility as a precaution. Ambulance workers belonging to SIP2 and Unite are taking industrial action today. They're in a dispute with management because recommendations on their pay haven't been brought in. Today's work to rule will be followed by 24 hours of strike action tomorrow and a further 2 days the following week. And the building where the Beatles played their last live performance is set to be transformed into a tourist attraction. The Fab Four last performed live together in January 1969 on the rooftop of 3 Savile Road in London, which was home to the band's record company Apple Corps Limited. And from next year, Beatles fans will be able to explore 7 floors of material which has never been seen from the company's archives, as well as recreation of the studio where Let It Be was recorded.
0: Brilliant idea.
4: Really
0: absolutely
4: cool.
0: Absolutely brilliant. And then it probably ends on the top of the building where they did the last performance, and there might be, you know, holograms or I don't know, whatever.
4: You can sure go up. They said ideas. You'll be able to go up onto the rooftop.
0: Yeah, that's fantastic. Yeah. Great idea.
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0: It is 6:32 on Today FM. Welcome back after the weekend. Arsenal firmly in the driving seat after late drama against West Ham. We've got the latest in sport with Philip Egan. Phil, good morning.
6: Good morning, Ian. An incredible finish at the London Stadium where Arsenal beat West Ham 1-0 to move 5 points clear at the top of the Premier League with two games to play. Second place Manchester City do have a game at hand. Leandro Trossard scored the winner for Arsenal 7 minutes from time. West Ham then had a goal disallowed by VAR deep in injury time for a foul on goalkeeper David Raya. West Ham remain in the relegation zone, a point behind Tottenham, who play Leeds tonight at 8 o'clock. Roscommon are Connacht champions for the first time since 2019 after a strong final 10 minutes against Galway, who were going for 5 in a row. Roscommon came from 6 points down to win by 3-21 to 2-22 at Dr. Hyde Park. Kerry made it 6 months of football titles in a row. The All-Ireland champions trailed Cork at half-time but won in Killarney by 123 to 115. Owen Cahill scored an injury time 65 for Offaly to earn them a draw with Kilkenny in the Leinster Senior Hurling Championship. Dublin are into another Leinster Ladies football final after a 111 to 5 points win over Meath at Parnell Park. The All-Ireland champions will face Kildare in the final next week. Kerry are into the Munster Ladies final after they beat Cork by 116 to 8 points at Fitzgerald Stadium. Kerry will play Waterford in the final. They got the better of Tipperary. And in the Ulster Ladies Football Championship, Tyrone edged out Armagh by 110 to 8 points.
0: Okay, thank you very much for that, Phil. It's 6.33, just coming up to 6.34 right now. Good morning. Welcome back after the weekend. Hope yours went well. We've got Lady Gaga with, just like magic, Abracadabra. Hey,

0: Lady Gaga there and Abracadabra on Today FM. 6:37 is the time. Right now, we have got lots of you getting in touch with us about getting up early and why you're up early and what are you doing up at this hour of the morning. And if you want to add to it, give us a shout. 0874 100 102. Voice notes are fantastic. We love them. But you can send a text as well if you want to. And the number is the same for whatever way you're doing it. 0874 100 102. And as I said earlier on, it's okay to show off a little bit if you're going off on a holiday or something, or, you know, kind of getting something special today. So go on the Rossies, eh? Roscommon. I know the Roscommon fans are very, very loyal to their team and to their county and all that. So they will be delighted with the front page of Monday Sport in the Irish Independent and also the front page of Sports Monday in the Irish Times today. Oh, yeah. Papers of record, indeed. A photograph of Conor Ryan of Roscommon celebrating after his side's victory in the Connacht Senior Football Final. Fair play to them. Brilliant, brilliant. Roscommon secure famous Connacht crown on home soil is the headline they have in the Irish Indo. And Roscommon make history with a joyous comeback. And what a great photograph that is. Dermot Murta is pictured there lifting the trophy after Roscommon beat Galway in the Connacht Football Final at Dr. Hyde Park. And the place is absolutely thronged with all the fans there looking up. Lots of smiling faces. So congratulations to Roscommon and hard luck to Galway on that particular one. And speaking of congratulations, well done to all the winners in the BAFTAs they were on last night. We'll have more on that with Shauna coming up about 7:45 this morning. So stand by for that in showbiz. Catherine Parkinson. Always like Catherine Parkinson. I haven't seen this actually. She won the BAFTA for Best Actress in a Comedy for Here We Go, which I never saw. So I must check that out now when I get home later on. Owen Cooper is also pictured there as well. And Owen was the young fella in Adolescence, which was absolutely brilliant. Stephen Graham and all that. And so he won it for Best Supporting Actor for Adolescence. And then Steve Coogan as well. Fair play to Steve. Best Actor in a Comedy Award for How Are You? It's Alan. And that's the Alan Partridge BBC series that was on there last year. And they were all in the winner's room at the BAFTAs at the Royal Festival Hall in London last night. And Alan Partridge, the character, how long is he going to last? Well, Steve Coogan was asked about that last night. And according to the paper today, he says, I will keep on doing it. If anyone wants to know when Alan Partridge is going to die, it's about the same time that I'm going to die.
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0: Okay, it's Monday. We are back after the weekend. Hope yours went well. It's 6:42. Ian Dempsey with you until 9 o'clock, 6 to 9 every morning this week. Want to get in touch at any stage during the show? It's 087 4100 102.
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0: Yeah, she's there. Ella Henderson is involved with Nathan Daw and Joel Corry as well. And that is called 0800 Heaven on Today FM. It is now 6:45 in the morning. And we are trying to find out what has you up at this hour of the morning. You're up early, aren't you? Well, no, it's all fine, grand. Just wondering. Just a bit nosy. A bit curious. You know yourself. We heard from Francesca. Hello, Francesca. What a lovely name you got. Francesca, I'm up this early because we've just flown in after a week in Chicago. Or Chicago, as we used to call it here in Ireland. So I hope you had a lovely time there. And happy birthday, Michal, it says here from Francesca. Lots of love. Hope you enjoyed yourself in Chicago. What a great city it is. Hopefully the weather was okay for you and it wasn't too cold. I was there once in November and I remember it was freezing. Freeze the brass balls off a monkey or something like that. Yeah, that's it, Jeff. Okay. All right, Jer, come on in. You've got a voice note from Jer here.
1: Ian, I'm up. So I'm on my way to work. Very tired this morning. Uh-huh. I was up in Sligo, all the way from Tipperary to Sligo and back yesterday for Tip's wonderful Talton Cup win over Sligo. I had a son playing, so very tired this morning.
0: But it was all worth it, Jer, wasn't it? It was all worth it. So I'm sure you'll get through it, no problem at all, with that happiness, happy little memory in your head there. Thank you, Jer. I'm up this early because I'm travelling to Heathrow Airport for work. Terry, who's originally from Mayo. How are you, Terry? Good to have you with us here on Today FM. And Sinead is on a voice note as well. Hi, Sinead.
2: Well, Ian, I'm up early because I am travelling back down to Kilkenny from my home in Roscommon. After a memorable weekend for the Rossies. So very tired, very hoarse, but it was a successful weekend at Sinead Wall, Roscommon/Kilkenny.
0: All right, Sinead, thank you very much and congratulations again to Roscommon. I was just saying, look, some great photographs in all the papers today. You should check them out if you're a fan of Roscommon. Kate has been on to us as well. Hiya, Kate. I'm up this early because I work at Early Birds Castle Bar. Oh, what's that all about then? Early Birds Castle Bar. We serve delicious coffee from... Oh, I can smell it. I can smell it from here. The scent. The scent of Castle Bar is just beautiful. Fresh coffee. Nothing like it. Delicious coffee from 6:30 a.m. Kate, thank you very much. She's one of the smiling faces you will see when you walk through the doors of Early Birds Castle Bar. Now open, everybody. Go for it. Emma should be there as well on a voice note. Hi, Emma.
3: Hi, I'm up this early because it is my first day back after maternity leave. And I wanted to spend a little bit of time with my child before going to work. And he's still asleep, which is just typical. Anyway, just to say a big thank you. You've been a companion through the last year and it's been a great one. Thanks.
0: Thanks, Emma. Don't worry. He's only playing hard to get there. He'll wake up just before you leave. I know he will. I know he will. Definitely. Anyway, Emma, enjoy yourself back out there for the first time. And it's good to have you with us here on Today FM. And finally, my God, lots today. We've run out of music and everything. I'm up this early because our boy Rory is heading off on his TY trip. Transition year. And he asked me to make a breakfast roll so he won't be ripped off at the airport. Sensible boy. Love your show, Valerie, his mom. Good on you, Valerie. Fair play to you for getting up so early to do all of that. And Rory, you have a nice time on your TY trip. Enjoy yourself.

0: Geico knows there's a home you and a road you. 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He's at home on a stair machine.
1: And staring at a not-so-motivational poster on my wall.
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0: How's that for motivation, home you? It feels good to be a road you. It feels good to Geico.

0: Thanks to everybody who got in touch with us there for what are you doing up at this hour of the morning? The up early, and it's good to see so many people up and about. Maybe it's the good weather. I don't know what it is. Anyway, it looks like that's going to continue. It's, you know, temperatures up a little bit on yesterday. It's the 11th of May, and it is a Monday morning.
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0: Okay, 6:53 now. Let's go to Mark Hogan and see what's going on the roads and generally traffic-wise and travel-wise this morning. Morning, Mark.
3: Good morning, Ian. There's some congestion on the N7 into Dublin at Junction 4 Rathcoole. In Wexford, part of Grange Road in Rosslare will be closed between Station Road and Strand Road today because of resurfacing works. And Station Road in Thomastown in Kilkenny will be closed between the Library and the Greens until 7 this evening, so a diversion will be in place. Mark Hogan, safe and travel.
0: Okay, Mark, thank you very much for that. Here's Taylor Swift. Now, we've got your news coming up at 7 o'clock in the morning as well.

0: Okay, that is called 22, and that is from Taylor Swift. It is called 20. Yeah, it is called 20. It's Taylor's version, just if you're interested. Okay, have we got the music still? Yeah. Oh, excellent. Very good. We've got one final one coming in on what are you doing up at this hour of the morning? Up early, but why? Stewie is there. How are you, Stewie?
1: I am up this early because I'm heading to Wexford to watch solar panels on a solar farm. And as you can hear from the snuffles there, I have the man flu, so
0: God,
1: there's every chance I won't make it through today. And if I don't, I want to take this opportunity to say goodbye to everyone that knows me. Hopefully I'll make it now, but you know yourself how severe the man flu can be. Survival rate is very, absolutely, very low.
0: Absolutely.
1: But top of the morning to you anyway, and keep her lit.
0: Thank you very much, Stewie. I don't even know why we played music under that, because that was a very serious message that came across there. Stewie, man flu he's got. Will he make it through the day? This is the problem. We're just worried about you now, Stewie. You know, I'm just going to say a little prayer for you now during this ad.
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10: Ambulance workers take industrial action. It's 7 o'clock. I'm Quisha Connolly. Ambulance workers are staging a work to rule today in a row over pay. SIP2 and Unite say recommendations on their members' pay haven't been brought in. Today's action will be followed by 24 hours of strike tomorrow and a further 2 days the following week. SIP2 ambulance sector organiser John McCamley says ambulance workers have upskilled and deserve higher pay.
11: Our members should be awarded enhanced pay scales based on the work they've undertaken over the last few 15 years in changing the service from primary a patient transport service to a pre-care service where patients are treated either on the scene or in the back of the ambulance.
10: Two Irish women have been flown home from Tenerife after a hantavirus outbreak on board a cruise ship. The government jet, which evacuated them, landed at Baldonnell in Dublin last night with the two women and HSE medical staff on board. They will now isolate at a HSE facility as a precaution. No passengers on the MV Hondius were showing symptoms when the ship arrived in Tenerife yesterday. Head of Emergency Response at the European Centre for Disease Prevention and Control, Thomas Hoffman, says the risk to the wider public remains low.
12: Like WHO, also ECDC has assessed the risk at the lowest level, also for Tenerife, because we really understand that the hantavirus is not like easily spreading from human to humans.
10: And Iranian media says the country has rejected a proposal by the US to end the war because it would mean submission to President Donald Trump's excessive demands. President Trump claims Tehran's stance has no importance. There are also concerns about the blockade of the Strait of Hormuz and how it will affect the price of food globally. Mario Di Matteo has a tomato producing business in Italy and says his costs have shot up.
13: It's already increased almost 50%, and the other very high cost that we are suffering now is the fuel, because all the tractor we use in the farm, it needs a lot of gasoline or fuel. Price is increased by almost 100% in Italy.
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16: Good morning, I'm Philip Egan. Arsenal boss Mikel Arteta says the officials made the right call by ruling out West Ham's late goal. Arsenal beat the Hammers 1-0 to move 5 points clear at the top of the Premier League with 2 games to play. Second place Manchester City have a game in hand and are back in action on Wednesday night. West Ham had a goal disallowed by VAR in injury time for a foul on goalkeeper David Raya. West Ham remain in the relegation zone, a point behind Tottenham, who play Leeds tonight at 8 o'clock. WSL champions Manchester City are on course for a double after reaching the FA Cup final. City came from 2-0 down to beat Chelsea 3-2 after extra time. They'll play Brighton, who also came from 2-0 down to beat Liverpool 3-2. Ireland international Denise O'Sullivan scored the first goal for Liverpool. Roscommon are Connacht champions for the first time since 2019 after a strong finish against Galway. Roscommon came from 6 points down in the last 10 minutes to win by 3-21-2-22 at Dr. Hyde Park. Kerry made it 6 Munster titles in a row. The All-Ireland champions beat Cork in Killarney by 123-115. Owen Cahill scored an injury time 65 for Offaly to earn them a draw with Kilkenny in the Leinster Hurling Championship. Dublin will play Kildare in the Leinster Ladies Senior Football Final next weekend. The All-Ireland champions beat Meath by 111-5 points at Parnell Park. Kerry and Waterford will contest the Munster final after respective wins over Cork and Tipperary. And Tyrone beat Armagh by 110-8 points. The same two counties will now meet in the Ulster final. To hear live commentary of the League of Ireland every Friday, download the Go Loud app now.
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10: Cloudy this morning with some patchy light rain or drizzle with the best of the sunny spells in Ulster and Leinster with highs of 11 to 16 degrees.
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0: It is 5 minutes past seven now. We are going to Tipperary, to beautiful Tipperary, and Mamie Keating is going to kickstart
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0: Okay, Mamie, how are you? How's it going?
18: Good, how are you?
0: Ah, very good, thank you very much. I believe you were originally Amy, is that right?
18: Yeah, I changed it when I was small.
0: Did you change it yourself, like?
18: Yeah.
0: What age were you, kind of?
18: Two.
0: I'm thinking two, maybe. And that's stuck, yeah?
18: Yeah, it just stuck, yeah. Everybody knows me as Mamie.
0: Mamie, yeah. It's a lovely name, actually. So you're kind of a bit of an original, really, aren't you?
18: Oh, always.
0: Always. Very good. And I believe you're a psychiatric nurse, so you're working today, are you?
18: I am, yeah.
0: What time are you in it?
18: 8.
0: 8, right. Okay, yeah. We won't keep you too long there now. And congratulations on your recent engagement.
18: Thank you.
0: So who's the lucky man?
18: Nathan. I think he's on his way down to work, so I hope he's listening.
0: Nathan, you got engaged in Norway, is that right?
18: Yes, yeah, in front of the Northern Lights.
0: Oh, lovely. Very nice. How romantic. Was that your idea or Nathan's idea?
18: Nathan's idea, yeah.
0: Nathan. Good man yourself. A few things went wrong, though, on the day, I believe.
18: Yes, yeah, the car broke down, so we'd wait 2 hours for a recovery truck to come and bring us back to the airport to get started with a new car.
0: And you were probably saying to yourself, this isn't a great start, really, is it?
18: Yeah, it was like 11 o'clock at night.
0: Oh, God, really?
18: Yeah.
0: Well, it would be with the Northern Lights if you want to see them, I suppose. Yeah. Pretty good. Well, listen, congratulations. And the only way is up, as they say. So hopefully nothing else goes wrong now and everything will be fine.
18: Exactly. Yeah, exactly, yeah.
0: Okay, Mamie, you're going to do the kickstart for us this morning in Tipperary. I'm going to hand it over to you right now and a great song on the way. Here we go.
18: Hello, everyone. It's really too early to be up right now, but if we are,
17: enjoy the song. Ian, hit that button.

It's called The Nights. It's Avicii there. Great choice from Mamie Keating there in Tipperary. Thank you, Mamie. And congratulations to yourself and Nathan there. Getting engaged in Norway. Very nice. Enjoy yourself today. And thank you very much for doing that for us, particularly on a Monday morning, you know, to get people going with a good old song. And remember, if you'd like to kickstart the nation, it's kickstart@todayfm.com on the email, or you can send it to us at 0874 100 102. You can do that during the show today at any stage. Now, Ella Langley's coming up in a moment. The number one song in Ireland. But first, I want to tell you about Westlife. It's happening this Friday, okay? Today FM getting up close and personal with the boys to celebrate the release of Westlife 25, the Ultimate Collection. And of course, their record-breaking 13-night run at Three Arena. Yeah, we're bringing you closer to Westlife. That's going to be happening in September. This Friday, though, the Dave Moore Show will broadcast from a secret location. I have no idea where it is, by the way, so don't be asking me. Could be his house, though. You never know. I don't know. His car, maybe? Special guests Keen, Nikki and Shane. They're going to be in front of an audience of Today FM listeners. 25, The Chosen Few. It's going to be a morning full of crack, nostalgia and music as well with Westlife and their biggest fans. It doesn't get more intimate than this, so tune in to Dave Moore this Friday from 9 a.m. All right.

0: you go. Choosing Texas, number one in Ireland this week. That is Ella Langley on Today FM. It's 7:15 in the morning. We were making some references to the GAA. It was a big weekend for GAA earlier on with some of the front pages of the sports supplements today. So we are going to go get to Marty Morrissey, who is Mr. GAA in this country of ours, to talk about that big weekend. Marty is outside. Oh, he's committed, isn't he? He's still outside Croke Park with all the details. Morning, Marty.
1: Good morning, Ian. Not for the first time putting in a long shift. What a weekend of GAA. In the words of Freddie Mercury, these are the days of our lives. Kerry are Munster football champions after holding off the Rebels in the Sun in Killarney. A shake of the leg from David Clifford did the damage. Offaly Hurling is jubilant after their draw with Kilkenny. What has happened to the Cats, Ian? Leinster have gone mad. In Munster, Waterford are almost out. They're clinging on. Waterford unlucky again against Cork. Brian O'Driscoll, the main man for Cork. Is there anything this man can't do? Amy Huberman was swooning in the stands. Stephen Bennett of the Dacia. Two hip replacements on the way at Arcade Hospital. But surely the big story of the weekend. Roscommon football. Galway, going for 5 Connacht titles in a row, look to be cruising. But Dermot Murta, the colossus of the Midlands, spearheaded the Rossy resurrection to claim the Connacht title at the death. Cue Bedlam at Hyde Park. They're saying it's the most exciting thing to happen in Roscommon since Luke Ming Flanagan blazed up a fat one in the Church of the Sacred Heart in 2014. Marty Morrissey, you want to be starting something. Croke Park.
0: Marty, is that an ice cream van down at Croke Park already?
1: Is, Ian. It's party time here.
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0: All right, then. I don't know whether you heard Donald there on Friday. He won €305,000. Very, very quickly, though, they refilled the whole thing. And this coming Friday, we've got another guaranteed amount. And which sounds better, €250,000 or €250,000, maybe? Guaranteed $250K in the cash machine this Friday. Find out how you, yes, you, can win it just after 8 this morning. I'll give you all the details.
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0: $1 million bill there, Beyond Chicago and Majestic and all the gang there. It's an Alex Mills. It's 7:25 on Today FM. Now, first of the week, as they say, we are looking for somebody to play Waffle this morning. It's a game where we give you a topic and you waffle about it as much as you can in just 30 seconds, all right? I've got five keywords about the topic on a sheet of paper in front of me. And if you say all five before the 30 seconds ends, we're going to give you some money. We're going to give you 1,000 euro.
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2: With Onpost Insurance. That quiet relief when the traffic finally clears. 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
3: The N28 running a skiddy road eastbound in Cork is slow after Shannon Park roundabout to Shanbally Cross. Tuam Road southbound in Galway has a delay from Clare Galway Garda Station to Clare Galway Castle, and the R139 westbound in Dublin is busy approaching Clonshock Road Junction. Mark Hogan, Today from Travel.
0: All right, Mark, thank you very much for that. Let me have a look and see what's going on. A fair amount of cloud this morning, but a dry for most, just patchy light rain or drizzle in places. It's going to gradually turn drier and brighter from the north with the best of the sunny spells for Ulster and Leinster. Highest temperatures 11 to 16 degrees Celsius. All right, then, we got the latest in sport coming up with Philip Egan in a moment. First of all, news headlines. Let's go to Quishaw Connolly. Morning, Quishaw.
4: Morning, Ian. Ambulance workers are staging a work to rule today in a row over pay. SIPTU and Unite say recommendations on their members' pay haven't been brought in. And today's action will be followed by a 24-hour strike tomorrow and a further 2 days the following week. Two Irish women have been flown home from Tenerife after a hantavirus outbreak on board a cruise ship. The government jet, which evacuated them, landed at Ballindonnell in Dublin last night with the two women and HSE medical staff on board. They will now isolate at a HSE facility as a precaution. And boat crossings to Skellig Michael off the Kerry coast have been cancelled due to a lack of tour guides. The Skellig Boatman's Association told the Irish Daily Mail they can't bring visitors to the UNESCO World Heritage Site as there is a delay in getting OPW employed tour guides to take up their seasonal residence, and tours to the historic island have surged in popularity since it was used as a filming location for Star Wars films in 2015 and 2017.
0: So people can look at it from a distance, like we were talking about the Colosseum the other day, but they can't actually go onto it. That's going to affect tourism, isn't it?
4: The hotels and everything as well are saying that it's people are kind of saying, why am I going all the way down there if I can't go out to the island?
0: If they highlight it now, somebody might do something about it.
4: Yeah.
0: And they might get it sorted out. That'd be good, Jeff.
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0: It is just coming up to 7:33 in the morning. Provincial glory for Roscommon and Kerry. Philip Egan has more. Morning, Phil.
5: Good morning, Ian. Great scenes at Dr. Hyde Park, where Roscommon hadn't won a Connacht title in front of their own supporters since 2001. The Rossies are Connacht champions for the first time since 2019 after a strong finish against Galway, who were chasing five in a row. Mark Dowd's Roscommon side came from 6 points down in the last 10 minutes to win by 3-21 to 2-22.
6: You know, then the last 5-10 minutes in that second half going down the home straight, like we've talked about those being in them positions, you know, we've talked about it in training, you know, and practiced it in training, that where we might have been, you know, chasing a lead by an opposition or maybe having a lead ourselves, and it was great that practice we were able to put it into play today.
5: Kerry made it 6 Munster senior football titles in a row. The All-Ireland champions beat Cork in Killarney by 123 to 115. David Clifford scored a second half goal for the Kingdom, who were 3 points down at a half time. Owen Cahill scored an injury time 65 for Offaly to earn them a draw with Kilkenny in Tullamore in the Leinster senior hurling championship. Dublin will face Kildare in the Leinster ladies senior football final next weekend. The All-Ireland champions beat Meath by 111 to 5 points at Parnell Park. Kerry and Waterford will contest the Munster final after respective wins over Cork and Tipperary. Tyrone beat Armagh by 110 to 8 points. The same two will meet in the Ulster final in 2 weeks' time. Arsenal boss Mikel Arteta says the officials got it right by ruling out West Ham's late goal at the London Stadium, where Arsenal won 1-0 and are now 5 points clear at the top of the Premier League with 2 games to play. Second place Manchester City have a game in hand. They face Crystal Palace on Wednesday night. West Ham had a goal disallowed by VAR in injury time. West Ham remain in the relegation zone, a point behind Tottenham, who host Leeds tonight from 8 o'clock. The result also meant that Nottingham Forest are safe, as are Leeds. Forest drew 1-1 at Newcastle. Burnley held Aston Villa to a 2-2 draw. Crystal Palace and Everton also drew 2-2. And Celtic beat Rangers 3-1 in the Scottish Premiership, Ian. Celtic are now just a point behind leaders Hearts with 2 games to play. Celtic and Hearts play on the final day next Saturday. Both are in action during the week as well. So that is tight.
0: Yes, indeed. Is Rod Stewart? He's a
5: Celtic fan.
0: Yeah, he's a Celtic. There's a big, big photograph of him going around with an Irish flag coming out of his truck or his van or something there yesterday.
5: So. Oh, I'd say he'll be there next Saturday anyway.
0: No doubt about it. 7:35. Thanks a million for that. Cheers. It's Aperture. Harry Styles on Today FM. We're going to play Waffle directly after.

0: We belong together. That is Harry Styles there and Aperture on Today FM 7:39. So Adam Baker's going to have a go at Waffle this morning. Rory and Finn. Hello, Rory. Hello, Finn. They want Dad to play Waffle. They want to hear him on the radio and they want to see what he's going to be able to do. So let's bring him on and see if we can get this going and hopefully get a win as well. Adam, how are you?
1: Not too bad. Yourself?
0: Great, thank you very much. So, Rory and Finn, the dream is about to come true. You're about to perform for the nation. Are you ready, Adam?
1: Yeah, I'm ready. They're here beside me as well. So,
0: oh, very
1: good.
0: You've
1: been on to me every day about entering.
0: Yeah. So. Well, that's it. I mean, that's what it's all about, isn't it?
1: Yeah, exactly. So, let's see how we do.
0: I believe you're just back from the Netherlands.
1: We are, yeah. We were away for a week there for holidays. Myself, my better half, and two boys went over to Holland for a week. So,
0: oh, very nice. Yeah.
1: This morning back into work, but we'll see how we do.
0: So is it kind of tulips now at this stage? Is that?
1: I think we missed them. It was difficult to get them anywhere outside of the campsite, but I think they're still there. But there was slides and roller coasters and stuff like that.
0: Excellent. And you get decent weather?
1: We did, yeah. No, we were lucky with the weather. So
0: very good. Excellent. Well, welcome home, Adam.
1: Thank you very much.
0: And here we are now. Well, let's go with this and see how you get on. Best luck. I don't know. I'm not going to know. I'm just going to give you what it is. Here we go.
2: Today's waffle topic is
0: famous guitarists.
1: Oh, Slash, Axl Rose, Brian Moore, your man from U2, The Edge, guitarist. Ooh. Oh, Paul McCartney. Ed Sheeran. Taylor Swift, Brian Jones, who else?
0: Oh, there's another Brian you're not mentioning.
1: Brian Wilson?
0: No.
1: Ah.
0: Brian May.
1: Brian May, yeah.
0: From Queen. We also had Prince. What a guitarist! Whoa! And the granddaddy of them all. Setting his guitars on fire and everything, Mr. Jimi Hendrix.
1: Ah.
0: Oh, la la. And there's a lot of them, to be fair, but they're some of the best there. And fair play to you getting The Edge there and getting Slash as well in there. But unfortunately, not a win, Adam.
1: Not a win.
0: But listen, Rory and Finn, shake that man's hand. He did a great job. Fair play to you. Adam, thank you very much.
1: No worries. Thanks.
0: Cheers. Enjoy your week. Good luck. Bye.
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5: 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Ah, bit of a classic now from Take That. They kind of made it their own, really, didn't they? Barry Manilow song. This is called Could It Be Magic on Today FM. It is now 7:46.

0: Could it be? Could it be magic? That is Take That on Today FM. Shauna's sitting across me there. Hi, Shauna, how's it going?
1: Good morning. How are you?
0: Very well, thank you very much. I'm delighted now because my wife is home again from her week's
1: all
0: holiday.
1: All is right again.
0: Yeah, all
1: yes.
0: is right.
1: Were you
0: world,
1: lonely?
0: You know? I was, yeah.
1: Yeah.
0: I was up in the airport there collecting her last night, so it was a bit delayed. So I'm a little bit tired today.
1: Okay. But, so she's great, but I mean, she's not that great when you have to wait around the airport.
0: No, it's fine. But they have the piano up there now in the arrivals area. Somebody playing.
1: Did you have
0: piano.
1: A little tinkle?
0: No, there were people tinkling away there.
1: Were they?
0: Yeah?
1: Yes.
0: Some symphonies being played on it. And what was the one, Nothing Else Matters, Metallica.
1: Yeah. Okay.
0: It's very good.
1: I feel like that could fall into the wrong hands and it could become a nuisance very quickly.
0: It could, exactly, yeah. But it was fine last night, so good. It was great. I had a bit of carrot cake for my dinner.
1: Oh, I love
0: lovely.
1: Carrot cake.
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3: With Persil Wonder Wash Dazzling White Liquid Detergent. Whites that wow in just 15 minutes.
0: So, Shauna, what I'm trying to say is I missed the BAFTAs.
1: Well,
0: so what happened?
1: I'll give you all the rundown now. So this is the BAFTA Television Awards. They were on last night and Adolescence was the big winner on the night. I feel like this has been going on and on. It was released in March 2025, so it has had a big year. So it picked up four awards last night. It won Best Limited Drama. Christine Tamarco, who played the mother in the show, she won Best Supporting Actress. Stephen Graham took home the Best Actor Award. He said it was his first ever after 8 nominations, so he was chuffed. And Owen Cooper, who played the teenager Jamie, won Best Supporting Actor and at age 16 became the youngest ever winner of that award.
0: Yeah.
1: And in his speech, he paid tribute to his hero.
4: 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In my eyes, I think you only need 3 things to succeed in life. You need 1, an obsession, 2, a dream, and 3, the Beatles. So thank you so much.
1: There you go now. There's some tips for life. So the

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3: It's a drama. It's kind of a thriller drama. Customs and excise people, and they are made. It's a bit like Slow Horses. They're kind of not really that qualified, but they actually turn out pretty good.
4: Is it worth a watch?
3: It is worth a watch.
4: Okay.
3: Six episodes, and it's there. And so he's in that as well.
4: Very good. He's busy at the moment.
3: He certainly is. Yeah. Prolific. And then the other story is Sua Lipa.
4: Yes, Dua Lipa is suing Samsung for £15 million, claiming that they used her image on packaging for TVs sold across America without her permission. So according to the court documents, they allegedly featured a photo of her on the box of the TV part of the marketing campaign. And apparently they ignored repeated requests to stop using the image. So she is now suing for copyright infringement, trademark infringement and misuse of her likeness. So they claim that Samsung benefited from creating the impression that she was endorsing the product when she wasn't. And she has plenty of actual endorsements.
3: Right, exactly.
4: You know, that she's been paid handsomely for.
3: Nespresso.
4: Exactly.
3: With George Clooney at the moment.
4: Yes.
3: I mean, what else?
4: Yeah. Loads more. Can't think of any more.
3: That's what they say in the Nespresso ad.
4: Sorry.
3: What else?
4: Well, excuse my ignorance. I'm not an Nespresso woman myself.
3: Okay, and the other thing is, I'm sure Samsung will argue that they just put a picture of a television
4: of a broadcast.
3: What was on the television at the time. You know,
4: that's up to the lawyers.
3: We didn't even know it was her. She's not that famous.

0: Ed Sheeran, Shivers there on Today FM. He didn't get a ding in Waffle Now for guitarist, though. Sorry, Ed. 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
11: Thomas Hines Road southbound in Galway has a delay from St. Joseph's to Brown Roundabout. Cork's North City Link Road inbound is congested from the Pope's Road Junction to the Quays. And Clambrassa Street northbound in Dublin onto Patrick Street has a queue between Long Lane and Christchurch. 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
12: Ambulance workers start 2 days of industrial action. It's 8 o'clock, I'm Quishaw Connolly. There could be delays to some non-emergency ambulance call-outs today and tomorrow. SIP2 and Unite members are taking the industrial action because their pay rates are out of kilter with other health professionals. They want promised pay hikes to recognise additional training and upskilling. SIP2 ambulance sector organiser John McCamley says they're also planning a 24-hour strike starting tomorrow morning.
13: Today we are starting a work to rule, and on Tuesday we will be taking place on our first day of a strike action. section, which will start at 8 a.m. for 24 hours, followed by 2 days the following week, and then 3 days after that.
12: Meanwhile, the HSE says it has a contingency plan in place to prioritise patient safety and minimise disruption due to the industrial action. It says all other health services are operating as normal, and if there's any change to planned care, the person will be contacted. During the action, people should contact 999 or 112 if someone is experiencing a life-threatening illness or injury. Priority will be given to patients facing cardiac or respiratory arrest and those experiencing serious trauma from road crashes. And two Irish passengers who were medically evacuated from the cruise ship at the centre of the hantavirus outbreak are now in the care of the HSE. They arrived back at Ballydonnell on the government jet last night after disembarking on the vessel in Tenerife and will remain in isolation for observation. Three of the people on board the cruise ship died after contracting the virus, while one French passenger on board started showing symptoms of the virus in their repatriation flight from the Canary Islands. Dr. Tedros Ghebreyesus from the World Health Organization says they'll be retested.
14: It may not be even associated with hantavirus. Of course, it should be checked. But with age comes many health challenges. That was actually one of the concerns we had with this ship.
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18: Good morning, I'm Philip Egan. Arsenal boss Mikel Arteta says the officials made the right call by ruling out West Ham's late goal. Arsenal beat the Hammers 1-0 at the London Stadium to move 5 points clear at the top of the Premier League with 2 games to play. West Ham had a goal disallowed by VAR in injury time for a foul on Arsenal goalkeeper David Raya. Second place Manchester City play their game in hand on Wednesday night at home to Crystal Palace. West Ham stay in the relegation zone, a point behind Tottenham, who hosts Leeds tonight from 8 o'clock. The result also means Nottingham Forest are safe, and they drew 1-1 with Newcastle yesterday. Aston Villa missed the chance to go fourth. They were held to a 2-2 draw away to Burnley, and it also finished 2-2 at Selhurst Park between Crystal Palace and Everton. WSL champions Manchester City are on course for a double after reaching the FA Cup final. City came from 2-0 down to beat Chelsea 3-2 after extra time. They'll play Brighton, who also came from 2-0 down to win 3-2 against Liverpool. And Roscommon are Connacht champions for the first time since 2019 after a strong final 10 minutes against Galway. Roscommon came from 6 points down to win by 3-21 to 2-22 at Dr. Hyde Park. Kerry made it 6 Munster senior football titles in a row. The All-Ireland champions beat Cork and Killarney by 123 to 115, while Owen Cahill scored an injury time 65 for Offaly to earn them a draw against Kilkenny and Tullamore in the Leinster Senior Hurling Championship. To hear live commentary of the League of Ireland every Friday, download the Go Loud app now.
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12: Cloudy this morning with some patchy light rain or a drizzle with the best of the sunny spells in Ulster and Leinster with highs of 11 to 16 degrees.
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0: Whoa!
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0: Oh yes, brilliant for Zach, of course, as well. And Donal is the main man there. He was relaxing at home with his son Zach, never imagining that in moments he would be our biggest cash machine winner ever. 305k. The surprise was epic, pure joy and disbelief. Well done, Donal, and enjoy us. A nice amount of money, isn't it? Now, the best part is the excitement isn't over yet. We've packed the cash machine with another jaw-dropping prize this week. A quarter of a million euro. €250,000. And yes, it's guaranteed. It's a guaranteed win. 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This Friday, guaranteed, the cash machine will randomly pick the first number and we're going to keep making calls until somebody wins, all right? Answer within five rings. When you're asked, give us the prize amount. 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
0: Okay, we have got coming up for you right now Bruno Mars with 24K Magic. But we're going to have a little bit of talk about 120

0: Magic, magic, magic. Bruno Mars there, 24 Karat Magic on Today FM. Okay, it's 12 minutes past 8 now, first thing on Monday. And people are still talking, and it's been in a lot of the papers over the weekend about this bike shed, basically, €127,000. This isn't the first time. Wasn't there one up in Leinster House as well? And I think there was another one as well. Can't remember exactly where that was. But now there's one in Kerry Hospital, and the HSE is defending the €127,000 spent on a bike shed. A bike shed, €127,000. McEntee defends 127 bike. It's all over the place. And of course, Sinn Féin then, Piers Doherty's fury over the bike shed, €127,000. So we have got, I don't know what's going on. We've got Taoiseach Micheál Martin and
1: Good morning, Ian.
0: And Taoiseach Simon Harris.
2: Good morning, Ian.
0: Are on the line there. Micheál, this is mad stuff altogether. What is the story? What's going on?
1: Good morning, Ian, and to your listeners. And I know this is important to people, but
0: yes,
1: this is a mountain out of a molehill to going forward, to be honest with you. This bike shed is significantly cheaper than the other bike sheds that the government have been responsible for. So in relation to the relative scheme of bike shelter scandals that we have encountered, if this was a top of the pops of bike center, right, shelter scandals, this would be only a new entry at number 30 or so. So this would be anywhere near.
0: Oh, really? But what is it with the government with bikes and bike sheds?
1: We live in a society which admires bikes, but admires cyclists. We have a great tradition of cycling in this country, the Ross, and the Tour de France, and the likes of Stephen Roach and Sean Kelly.
0: Sean Kelly, yeah. Hang on.
1: They're great cyclists.
0: 127,000 euro for a small bike shed, apparently. I heard Piers Doherty there saying this could have been done for as little as €7,000, which I think most people would tend to agree with that now.
1: I'm surprised he went as high as €7,000. But anyway, well, I'm really not sure. I think Simon Harris, as Minister for Finance, would be more the man with the figures. And I know Simon has been on this and across this matter diligently.
0: Simon
1: has the figures.
0: Simon, 127,000. How does that add up?
2: Well, I want to be very clear about this, Ian. I have the figures in front of me here. It was precisely 20,000 for the initial quantitative survey on the bike shed, and then it was followed by another bill for 20,000 here for the architect's plans.
0: Right.
2: That's a total of €60,000. Yeah.
0: Hang on, sorry.
2: What?
0: 20,000 plus 20,000 is 40,000, Simon. Aren't you the Minister for Finance now?
2: Well, I can review those figures with the Public Accounts Committee and I can refer them back, but I think that as far as we're concerned, that's 60,000 and I'll have to refer back to them, but it's 60K as far as I'm concerned.
0: Well, okay.
2: So
0: okay.
2: That is 60K, so as far as I can make out anyway.
0: Okay, sorry, Michael Healy-Ray is on the line from Kerry this morning. Michael, go ahead there.
3: Good morning. Mr. Dimsey. First of all, thank you for having me on your programme. Now, how dare you suggest, which you did, that only €7,000 be spent on a bicycle shed in Kerry Hospital, while €337,000 can be spent up above in Dublin on a bicycle shed.
0: No.
1: I said 7K was an alternative.
3: You know, you should get a job above in the door yourself, Mr. Dempsey. TD for Sutton. You are becoming very slippery. That bicycle shed is wonderful value for money for the people of Kerry. Those bicycles need to be sheltered, and they can also be transformed and double up, if necessary, into hospital trolleys for the people of Kerry if needed. Ooh. That's all I have to say. Goodbye now.
0: Never thought of that.
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0: Training season's over. That is Dua or Sua Lipa. All right then, oh, this sounds great now. Galway, if you're listening and you'd like to go to Galway, a five-star experience in Galway, we would like to introduce to you the Hawthorn by Galway Bay. 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Two-night stay for two, including breakfast and dinner each morning this week. We're going to give away. So, two-night stay, two people. You'll have a lovely time. It includes breakfast and dinner on both evenings, a spa gift on arrival, plus a 60-minute spa experience. Would you like that? Would you like to win it? Well, we need two listeners to try and guess the celebrity staying at the Hawthorn this morning from the clues I give you. 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
5: 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He's from Wicklow. His name is Dave Lofts, and I think he is going to be massive this year. This is his brand new track, Holy.

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4: 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It is time for Kingfisher. It's time for The Blade, and it is also 8:26, almost. Good morning.
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0: with the choices he's made. 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
1: 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It's called The Blade, and that is Kingfisher on Today FM. Okay, now it's 29 minutes past today. We're going to check on the traffic and travel on this busy Monday morning. Mark Hogan is standing by.
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3: 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That quiet relief when the traffic finally clears. 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
4: The M18 southbound in Clare is busy approaching a collision at junction 11 Tremoland. Sunday's Well Road westbound in Cork is busy from Buxton Hill to Thomas Davis Bridge. And there's a breakdown on Dublin's M50 northbound at junction 13 Dundrum. Mark Hogan, Today FM travel.
1: Okay, Mark, thank you very much for that. What do we got for you? It's Monday the 11th of May. A fair amount of cloud this morning, but dry for most people, with just patchy light rain or drizzle in places for you. It'll be gradually turning drier and brighter from the north, with the best of the sunny spells for Ulster and Leinster, they say today. Highest temperatures 11 to 16 degrees in light to moderate north to northwest breezes. Right then, it is now 8:30 in the morning on Today FM. Latest in sport with Philip Egan in a moment. First of all, news headlines. Let's go to Quishock Connolly. Morning, Quishock.
5: Morning, Ian. There could be delays to some non-emergency ambulance call-outs today and tomorrow. SIP2 and Unite members are taking the industrial action because their pay rates are out of kilter with other health professionals. They want promised pay hikes to recognise additional training and upskilling. Two Irish passengers who were medically evacuated from a cruise ship at the centre of a hantavirus outbreak are now in the care of the HSE. They arrived back at Baldonnell on the government jet last night after disembarking the vessel in Tenerife and will remain in isolation for observation. And a scientist has explained why you can sometimes, why you sometimes can't find your keys, even when they're right in front of you. It's a phenomenon known as inattentional blindness, when your brain can't see certain items because they're not where it expects them to be. Professor of Anatomy at Bristol University, Michelle Spear, says this is most likely to happen when you're stressed or in a rush, and the brain will not pick out your keys from a pile of things as it's not where you usually keep them.
1: Would that be why Shauna put her phone on top of her car that time, remember?
5: Yeah, she yeah, just...
1: Probably. It's called, what's called inattentional blindness. All right, okay, thanks.
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1: It's 8:31 in the morning on Today FM. Philip Egan's here with the latest in sport. 1-0 to the Varsenal. Aha, I love it. Morning, Phil.
6: Good morning, Ian. I'd say the Arsenal fans are very grateful there was no inattentional blindness with the VAR officials yesterday. Arsenal boss Mikel Arteta says they got the call right by ruling out West Ham's late goal and how pivotal it could be in the Premier League title race. Arsenal winning 1-0 against West Ham at the London Stadium. The Gunners have a 5-point lead at the top of the Premier League with two games to play. West Ham had that goal disallowed by VAR in injury time for a foul on goalkeeper David Raya. Second place Manchester City played their game in hand on Wednesday night at home to Crystal Palace. West Ham remain in the relegation zone. They're a point behind Tottenham, who host Leeds tonight from 8 o'clock. Mikel Arteta was full of praise for his players after the game on the same week they booked their place in the Champions League final.
7: Been a phenomenal week in every sense. What the team has done, the way we play, the way we have approached games, then what our supporters have done for us this season, all week and today as well, is phenomenal. I think it changes the energy of the team.
6: That result between West Ham and Arsenal also means Nottingham Forest are safe from relegation. They drew 1-1 at home to Newcastle. Aston Villa missed the chance to move up to fourth place after a 2-2 draw away to Burnley. Crystal Palace and Everton also drew 2-2 at Selhurst Park. Roscommon are the Connacht champions for the first time since 2019 after a strong final 10 minutes against Galway, who were denied 5 in a row. Roscommon came from 6 points down at Dr. Hyde Park to win by 3-21 to 2-22. Kerry made it 6 Munster titles in a row. The All-Ireland champions trailed Cork by 3 points at halftime in Killarney, but David Clifford came to the fore in the second half and it was 1-23 to 1-15 at Fitzgerald Stadium. Owen Cahill's scored in injury time 65 for Offaly to earn them a draw with Kilkenny in the Leinster Hurling Championship. And Dublin will play Kildare in the Leinster Ladies Senior Football Final next weekend. The All-Ireland champions beat Meath by 111 to 5 points at Parnell Park. Kerry and Waterford will contest the Munster Final after respective wins over Cork and Tipperary. Tyrone beat Armagh by 110 to 8 points in the Ulster Championship. Those two sides will meet again in the Ulster Final in 2 weeks' time, Ian.
1: Okay, Phil, thank you very much for that. It's 8:34 on Today FM. Nice to meet you. Here's Niall Horan. Hello.

0: Nice to meet you. That's Niall Horan there on Today FM 836. Got a lovely message in there from Sinead. Thank you very much, Sinead, for getting in touch with us here at Today FM. She was saying it's about the cash machine. So we gave away on Friday a huge amount of money, the biggest we ever gave away, €305,000. Next Friday, by the way, is guaranteed €250,000. Okay, so it's right up there all the time. Anyway, 305, biggest amount ever given away. A chap called Donal won it. And Sinead was in touch saying Donal, his wife Susan, and their son Zach are the most deserving people of the cash machine. Absolutely lovely people. Anyone that knows them is absolutely delighted for them. And actually, we've got a little bit of Barry Dunn having a chat with Donal from last Friday that you might find interesting. Sinead, thank you very much.
1: It's the cash machine call. How are you?
2: I'm not too bad. How are you?
1: I'm great, but not as great as whoever we're talking to. Who are we talking to?
2: I'm talking to Donal O'Riordan. I'm just absolutely over the moon. I can't believe it. I'll be honest with you. I'm here with my special needs kid there. We're kind of taking him for walks and stuff like that, you know. So we're just doing nothing really this weekend. Just a normal weekend, but this is unbelievable. I entered into the draw, and I was thinking, you know, on the off chance, maybe, you never know, like, you know. But never in my wildest dreams did I think that I win it, like.
0: Brilliant. Donal, we are delighted. Susan, and of course, Zach as well. You're the winners. Brilliant.
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0: What about this one? In Your Eyes, Kylie Minogue. And then we're going to do the competition after that. Right here on Today FM. 8:42. Good morning.

0: 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Today FM. And it's Monday morning, so we're doing this all week, introducing The Hawthorn by Galway Bay, a new five-star destination on Ireland's Wild Atlantic Way. 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It's pure bliss. 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So every morning, we're going to be giving a two-night stay for two. And today we include breakfast and dinner on both evenings and a spa gift on arrival plus a 60-minute spa experience. Nice prize. So we've got Karen McCabe and Paddy O'Brien. Karen is in Louth. Hello, Karen. How are you?
1: Good morning. How are you?
0: Excellent. You in good form?
1: I'm in great form, thanks. Just arrived from work.
0: The which?
1: Just arrived into work.
0: Oh, very good, very good. Okay. All right, Karen, well, let's see how you get on now here today. What kind of work do you do? Are you allowed? Am I allowed to ask that?
1: Well, you can. It's an electrical wholesaler in Drogheda.
0: Ah, very good. Excellent. I'm going up to Drogheda later today, actually.
1: Happy days. Call in and say hello.
0: Yeah, call in and say hello to you. I'm going up to Drogheda Grammar School. Looking forward to that. Do you know it? Did you go there, no?
1: I do. There's on the...
0: That's
1: Road, yeah.
0: That's it, yeah. Karen, you're very welcome. Let's go to Paddy as well. Hi, Paddy.
2: Hi, Ian. How are you?
0: Very good. Paddy O'Brien in Kerry. So you were listening to the Kerry Cork match yesterday.
2: Yeah, no, it was a good win.
0: You must have been delighted, were you?
2: Yeah, delighted.
0: Little bits, very good. Okay, Paddy. Well, listen, best of luck today now. Do you want to say hello to Karen? She's on the other line.
2: Hi,
0: now.
2: Karen. Good luck.
1: Hi, Paddy. Same back to you.
0: Okay, now this is a lovely prize, isn't it? I think everybody agrees. Yeah. The Hawthorn by Galway Bay, five-star destination. You've got a two-night stay, breakfast and dinner on both the evenings as well. You get breakfast in the mornings and dinner on both evenings, a spa gift on arrival plus a 60-minute spa experience. Now, I want to explain what's going on here, okay? There's a famous celebrity staying at the Hawthorn this morning. I will read out clues as to who it is. If you think you know, shout your name and give us the right answer. Give us the wrong answer. This is the important bit, right? Give us the wrong answer and your opponent automatically wins the prize. Okay? That is it. We agreed? Deal?
1: Agreed, yeah.
0: Agreed? Okay, right. Fair enough. Here we go. Right. So, shout out your name if you think you know the answer, but be careful because there is a bit of jeopardy involved here. Okay, so we're at the Hawthorn and this singer hasn't had too far to travel this morning, just over 2 hours from Dublin. You could say he's going from coast to coast. Against all odds, he has found 2 days in his busy schedule to get to the Hawthorn. He doesn't want to be a fool again to miss out on a chance to unwind ahead of a busy year on the stage. With a big song contest kicking off tomorrow, this week brings back memories of when he represented Ireland.
2: Paddy.
0: Paddy, go on.
2: Johnny Logan.
0: No, it's not Johnny Logan. So it means that the prize is going to you, Karen.
1: Thank you very much.
0: Okay, I've got to tell you what it is. Do you know what it is?
1: No.
0: He knows after a relaxing two-night break, you can't beat life in the West. West life.
1: West life.
0: Nicky Byrne is who are you looking for today?
2: Oh, right.
0: Johnny Logan. Yeah, Paddy, you were saying it because of Johnny Logan about the Eurovision Song Contest. No, I understand where you came from. Anyway, hard luck, Paddy. Thanks for having a go. Good luck, Karen. Well done. You are going to the Hawthorn. You will have a lovely time by Galway Bay. And enjoy the experience. It's a brand new experience. It's brand new. Enjoy. See you later. Bye.
1: Good.

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1: Like reggae?
0: Sure.
1: Or a sea shanty?
0: If that's your thing.
1: Or pirate metal.
0: This boat trip is going to be interesting.
2: Don't you love it? Oh, it's so good!
0: It feels good to be Boatyou. It feels good to Geico.
3: Did you say you're looking for a house or looking for house stuff?
4: We're looking for house stuff. We're in the middle of buying a house.
3: I see. So you know where the house is that you want. Now you need to get the stuff for the house.
4: That's it.
3: Gotcha. So what was on the menu this weekend? And do you do sofas or TVs or what?
4: No, apparently I'm not allowed a TV because we have a TV. So fridges and ovens and sofas. And
3: you don't need two TVs. I'll give you that, Damo. You're right about that. Your eyes will only be on one at a time. That's
4: well,
3: for sure.
4: I did see a 65-inch that we have sitting next to an 85-inch yesterday, and the 65-inch looks very small.
3: Yeah, that's the truth. And then you start seeing the 100-inchers and you go, Asher, listen, we'll take up the whole wall and put it up. Come here. Who do you think I'm thinking of? Are you asking me a question or are you going for a guess?
4: I think it's Naomi Campbell.
3: I think it's Naomi Campbell.
4: Yeah.
3: She's female. She's from the UK. She's been in movies. Yeah. She's been on TV as herself.
4: As well.
3: Never had blonde hair, no, as far as I know. And oh my God, you're absolutely right, Gillette!
5: Hey!
3: Look at you!
4: Nice one.
3: Nice one is right. You're getting your hands on a brilliant prize. You're going to Kilkenny. You're going to go to the Lyrith Estate. You're going to stay for two nights. Dinner one evening in Eden Bistro on the Lyrith and breakfast each morning, and maybe you can convince the good lady that you need the 85-inch telly while you're down there swanning around Kilkenny. How about that?
4: She'd be happier now anyway.
3: Fair play to you, Damon. Thanks a million.
4: Thanks very much.
3: Have a good one. See you later. Well done. Bye-bye. Simple as that, lads. Damon wins himself the beautiful prize. You can do it again tomorrow with another game of who am I thinking of today? It was Naomi Campbell. It says Alex Warren now. Today FM.

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13: Ambulance workers work to rule. It's 10 o'clock. I'm Quisha Connolly. The main effects of the ambulance service pay dispute will be felt tomorrow, according to the HSE. EMTs, paramedics and advanced paramedics are staging a work to rule today, with a 24-hour work stoppage starting at 8 o'clock tomorrow morning. Unite and SIP2 say there will be limited ambulance cover across the country tomorrow. Owen Drummy, regional officer in Waterford with the Unite Union, says their members care deeply about patients.
14: There's no worker, let alone ambulance personnel, that want to have to take industrial and or strike action. As I said, they're dedicated frontline professionals. Our members have helped transform the ambulance service from primarily a patient transport model into a modern pre-hospital emergency care service, delivering advanced clinical interventions and improved patient outcomes, which we're all aware of.
13: Two Irish people who were evacuated from a cruise ship hit by a hantavirus outbreak are now isolating in a HSE service after arriving from Tenerife last night on the government jet. The WHO says there's a very low risk to the public. However, a French passenger had tested positive for hantavirus after being evacuated from the MV Hondius. Officials say her condition is deteriorating as they work to trace who she came in contact with. It's also reported two American travellers have tested positive. Consultant in infectious diseases, Dr. Owen DeBarra, says the virus has a very long incubation period.
1: Previous reports with the Andes virus are 6 weeks and in some cases a little bit beyond. So there's still a chance that all of the symptomatic individuals did something similar before they got on the boat at all. Although I think the WHO knows a lot more about that than me, and it seems that they're fairly convinced that that isn't the case and that there has been some transmission. And this virus has been known to do human-to-human transmission in the past also.
13: And fines for littering could jump under plans set to be announced this week. The government is understood to be preparing a range of new measures to tackle illegal dumping. Fixed penalty notices for on-the-spot littering will rise from 150 to 250 euro, according to the Irish Independent. Today FM News, more in an hour.
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18: Good morning, I'm Philip Egan. Galway manager Padraic Joyce believes a few little tweaks will have them ready for the start of the All-Ireland Football Championship. The Tribesmen lost to Roscommon in the Connacht final yesterday to miss out on a fifth provincial title in a row. Next up for Galway is Kildare in 2 weeks' time.
19: I'm not going out of here, you know, really, really down. You know, like, we're disappointed, no doubt about it. But the bigger picture for us always has been the big prize in a couple of weeks' time. So we have to regroup now and put ourselves together and see where we can tweak a few things, get a little bit sharper up top, and we go from there.
18: Kerry manager Jack O'Connor says Paul Gainey and Paddy Clifford could miss their All-Ireland Round 1 clash against Donegal in 2 weeks. Gainey missed yesterday's Munster final win over Cork in Killarney. Clifford was forced to come off at half-time. Tottenham boss Roberto De Zerbi says they won't take anything for granted in their battle to avoid relegation in the Premier League. Spurs are looking to make it 3 wins in a row when they face Leeds tonight. A win would move them 4 points clear of the relegation zone. Kick-off is 8 o'clock. And a place in the Championship playoff final is up for grabs tonight. Millwall host Hull in the second leg of their semi-final. It's nil-all from Friday's first leg, and that game in London starts at 8 o'clock as well. To hear live commentary of the League of Ireland every Friday, download the Go Loud app now.
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13: Patchy light rain and drizzle clearing with brighter and sunny spells on the way this afternoon with highs of 11 to 16 degrees.
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20: Do you know who's coming in an hour's time? Ray Goggins. Yeah, the guy behind that Ultimate Hell Week show is now doing Uncharted. He's going to be in for a chat. You don't want to miss that. Carl's going to tell us everything he's seen on his screen in a little while. But coming up after the Kid Laroi, Movie Master.

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0: It is Movie Master. It's a chance for you to test your knowledge of movies. See if you know more than the next person. You can win yourself a pair of Dave Moore Bluetooth headphones. So if you don't win, you got a Dave Moore mug, so you're always getting something. Always getting something. Don't you worry. You won't be allowed to walk away with nothing. We're going to go to Pauline shortly, but firstly to Philip Hannon, who's in Limerick. Hey, Philip.
2: Hi, Dave. How are you?
0: I'm very well. Happy birthday to you, sir.
2: Oh, legend.
0: Was it yesterday?
2: Yesterday, yeah, man.
0: 44. 44, you don't sound a day over 25.
2: Go on, you good team.
0: Tell me, what's going on with you? What are you doing today?
2: I'm just in Tipperary now, working for Payzone, so I'm just trying to fix out a couple of machines, get them installed.
0: Oh, very
2: and get them
0: good.
2: Cracking.
0: Nice. And you're back to work on a Monday after your birthday. Did you go out for dinner? And
2: yeah, I went out for dinner. That was about it.
0: Ah, sure, there's nothing wrong with that.
2: Yeah.
0: Just keep it simple.
2: Keeping away for the day.
0: Yeah, good man yourself.
2: The family looking after me.
0: Oh, I like it. I like it. And tell me, how's the movie knowledge?
2: It'd be all right, like, Dave. Like, you know, I try to go to cinema once a week, maybe, and just tip away, like, you know.
0: Yeah, yeah, absolutely.
2: You know,
0: and then,
2: the one, like, you know.
0: Yeah, because, I mean, obviously, we've got five options now across the week. For the different masters, would movie be the one that appeals to you the most, you think?
2: That'd be the one now, Dave.
0: Look at you. Smart man, going for it.
2: You know, fingers crossed.
0: We'll see now in a sec, Philip, says you. Hold on the line there for me. Well, we'll have to chat to Pauline Wrigley, who's in Greystones. Pauline, good morning.
3: Good morning, how are we?
0: I believe you've been volunteered for this.
3: I have, by my son here beside me.
0: Good man, what's his name?
3: His name is Adam.
0: Adam, fair play to you. Now, is Adam going to help you out, do you think?
3: I hope so.
0: Who's the bigger movie buff between yourself and Adam?
3: If they're Disney, me.
0: Yes. But if they're anything else?
3: Yeah, comedy, Adam Sandler, it'd be Adam.
0: Okay. This is named after a fine man, I'm sure. okay, and exciting going on in the world of the Wrigleys at the moment?
3: No, we're on our way into the Ion Air Hospital for an appointment, and I'm stuck in traffic.
0: Oh, stop. Nothing like it. Right, well, I hope the eyes and the ears are all good anyway. We'll get down to some movie business now. First of all, Pauline, say hello to Philip there for me.
3: Hi, Philip, how are you?
2: Hi, Pauline, good luck now.
3: Thank you.
0: Here we go. First question to you, Philip. Which 2012 movie follows a group of people who compete in a deadly annual competition where only one can survive?
2: Hunger Games.
0: Hunger Games is absolutely right. Well done. Point on the board for you. Pauline, which 1999 movie sees a computer hacker discover that reality isn't what it seems?
3: Oh, my God. 1999. Oh, pass.
0: It was The Matrix, one of my favourites.
3: I got that.
0: Not to worry. Right, Philip, name the actor based on listening to them talk. Who is this?
4: It is hard to do. I just realized I got to, you know, an age in life where I love to get headaches.
0: Who's that?
2: Oh, God, that's a tough one, though. It sounds like Jim Carrey. I'm going to just go with Jim Carrey.
0: It wasn't Jim. It was Ben Stiller. That's who that was. Ben Stiller. Not to worry. Yeah, Pauline, yeah, back to you now. Yourself and Adam, see if you can work out who this actor is.
5: Maybe he got word that I really liked his show, and he wrote me, said, hey, you want to do something? And I just said, I'm trying, but I can't find a reason not to.
3: Oh, my God. Paul Rudd, no?
0: No, Brad Pitt. Yeah, oh, Philip
3: Brad
0: knew that one.
3: Pitt.
0: Brad Pitt,
3: oh
0: it was.
3: God.
0: Yeah, that's what we're looking for. Okay, not to worry. Philip, what was the profession of Andy Dufresne before he went to prison in The Shawshank Redemption?
2: He was an accountant. A banking accountant.
0: Oh, there you go. You said the right word for me. I was going to have to say it has to have the word bank in it. Yeah, because he was a banker. But you know, no, I'll give it to you. That was spot on. And then over to Pauline. In Finding Nemo, maybe you'll know this one. In Finding Nemo, what kind of fish is Nemo?
3: A clownfish.
0: A clownfish is absolutely right. Well done. Okay, we're going to play Guess the Movie round now, Philip. I'm going to give you three clues to a movie. I'll give you the year it was released, the place it's set, and a quote from the movie. And then you'll have 10 seconds to tell me who it is, okay?
2: Yeah.
0: Sorry, who it is. What it is. What the name of the movie is. this movie was released in 2001. It was set in Virginia in the US. And the quote is, why are you wearing that stupid bunny suit?
2: Virginia, bunny suit.
0: Anton?
2: No, Virginia Christmas, baby. No, I can't.
0: No, do you know what it was? It was Donnie Darko.
2: Donnie Darko.
0: Yeah, the bunny suit, the bunny suit. I know. Pauline, same to you now. 3 clues in 10 seconds, okay?
3: Okay.
0: It was released in 1999 again. You're getting all the 1999 movies today. It was set in Michigan in the US. And the quote from it is, "We'll just tell your mother that we ate it all." Throw any movie out there quick. What did you shout there at the last second?
3: I just said pass.
0: Pass. It was American Pie.
3: Oh,
0: and with
3: geez.
0: Adam in the car beside you, don't let him ask you what they did to the pie before they said that. No. Okay, Philip, back to you.
2: Let's go.
0: As If is a phrase made popular by which 1995 teen comedy movie?
2: As If.
0: As If.
2: Oh, God, what the hell would that be though? Clueless, I'm thinking. I'm going to just say Clueless.
0: And you're absolutely right. What a guess that was.
2: Nice one.
0: Clueless is correct. And Pauline, for you, the final question. Detective Benoit Blanc is played by Daniel Craig in which series of Netflix movies?
3: Oh, my God. That's a hard one.
0: It is.
3: I'm going to say Prison Break.
0: No, it was actually Knives Out. The series of Knives Out movies is the one where he plays Detective Benoit Blanc. Listen, you haven't managed to win, but Philip, you are the winner today. Congratulations. Pauline, I'm going to send you a Dave Moore mug.
3: Thanks a
0: million. Big hi to Adam. Fair play to him. And I hope the hospital trip goes all right.
3: Oh, thank you so much.
0: See you later. Bye.
3: Bye.
0: And Philip, you're getting your hands on a pair of Dave Moore Bluetooth headphones for your birthday because you're a movie master.
2: Legend. Thanks, Dave.
0: You're the legend, man. Philip. Thanks, you for playing. Go on. Thanks. See ya.
2: Bye,
0: lad. Bye. There he goes. Philip is going away with the Dave Moore Bluetooth headphones. And Pauline gets the mug. You never go away empty-handed. That's Movie Master. Tomorrow, we're on to Sports Master. But Movie Master today on a Monday, every Monday on Today FM.
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0: See loads of clips circulating from Billie Eilish's chat with Amy Poehler on her podcast, Amy Poehler, of course, of Saturday Night Live and Parks and Rec fame. I didn't realise that Billie Eilish suffers from Tourette's. I didn't know that until I saw a little clip there. And maybe other people did know that, but it was news to me anyway. But she seems to be managing the condition and doesn't manifest itself in ways that seem to affect her performances or anything like that. But interesting just to see all that stuff. Sandra says, Movie Master was tough today, Dave. Yeah, sometimes the movie questions can be tough, the sportsman's can be tough. But like, sometimes people are listening going, I got 10. So you don't know. It depends on the questions and how they sit with you. Tomorrow we'll be challenging your music. No, not your music. Your sports master abilities. I know what I'm doing.
2: Go on, keep up.
0: There is a request in from a couple of people, actually, but from Sarah was on, and also John said, hang on, Dave. You said Naomi Campbell had music. Can we please hear Naomi Campbell music? Yeah, I didn't realise that she actually had full-on singles, but here's a song called Love and Tears from 1994 by Naomi Campbell. Have a listen.

0: There you go. Didn't know that was a thing. Did you, Colin? Are you a Naomi Campbell super fan?
1: I missed out on the Naomi vibe back in the day.
0: There's a voice note in from Gavin, who's had a hell of a weekend.
2: What's up, Dave? Just back from an absolutely amazing weekend in Athens to see the opening night of Metallica with Knocked Loose and Gojira. I think we're in for a hell of a night, a weekend, I should say, in Dublin. Absolutely amazing.
0: Oh, yes. So this is the M72 tour where Metallica do two nights in every city, no repeats. So it's you buy a ticket, you get a ticket for both in the same seat, same stand, or whatever it is, both nights, and then they don't play a set on Friday and repeat the set on the Sunday. They play one set on a Friday, one set on a Sunday, completely different, no repeats. So you get, instead of
1: one set on a Friday, one set on a Sunday.
0: Yeah, so it's either Thursday, Saturday, Friday, Sunday, or Saturday, Monday. So you've a night off in between.
1: Okay.
0: To recover.
1: That's a bit annoying.
0: No, it's not. It makes a whole weekend of it.
1: And if you didn't live in Dublin, that's kind of annoying. If you had to come up.
0: Yeah, but like, you're going to come up for the three nights. And then in the middle, in the middle, there's that whole takeover of the city that they're in. So there's like cinema screenings of things. That's like, there's live events. There's talks. There's like cover bands. There's a huge, like, you know the way Taylor Swift took over the Three Arena as her merch thing. There's a whole merch area where you go and queue up and go to, like, it's an unbelievable.
1: And all that's going to happen in Dublin.
0: All going to happen in Dublin in June. Yeah.
1: Oh, that's not far away for you.
0: No, it's not at all. It's very soon. And the exciting thing is that, like, not only will I get to go along and see Metallica,

0: the following month, I'm going to see Charlie Puth. Practically the same. I'm going to see him in Prague with a guy called Dermot Whelan. You might have heard of him. And I just got an email this morning, which I'm even more excited about, that one of my favourite bands called Wolfpack are coming to play Dublin, Vicar Street. You'd love this call.
1: I know Wolfpack.
0: You do.
1: Derek Quilty. Does he know some of the guys
0: in Wolfpack? He does, yeah. Well, Monday, 6th of July, they're going to be in Vicar Street, and I am going to be there times a million. There's my summer open up in front of me now. Wolfpack, Metallica, Charlie Puth. It's, I couldn't be happier, lads.
1: Well, your wife won't see you at all.
0: Who's she again?
1: Why is it M72, can I ask? What's that?
0: It's the name of the album. Their most recent album was M72. The idea being that... 72 Seasons, is the name of the album.
1: They've been around gigging for 72 years.
0: No, nearly. No, the idea is that your life is formed by the first 72 seasons, four seasons in a year, 18 years. So that by the time you're 18, you're kind of, you're shaped by your childhood. And a lot of that is reflected in the imagery and the lyrics and stuff in the album. 72 Seasons, M72 is the tour.
1: Okay, see, yeah.
0: Every day's a school day.
1: Oh,
0: lads.
1: Yeah, I'm excited for you. Excited for you, man.
0: That's Wolfpack. Any last time at Wolfpack, 6th of July in Vicar Street. I will see you there. Right, coming up in a few minutes' time, what is Carl interested in? Things he has seen on his screen on the way in a sec.
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0: Amble. Socrates smiled. Cahill literally applauding Amble in the middle of the song there.
1: Warming up.
0: It's the FM. Someone says, yes, Cahill, support the Culchies. This is Cahill saying it'd be a bit annoying for anyone from outside of Dublin who has to go see Metallica on two different nights separated by a day in between. They've got to stay over. I'm like, boo-hoo. It's Metallica. Two nights. You've got to... This is your holiday. This is your 10 years worth of everything goes into this.
1: Oh no, the price.
0: I went to Hamburg.
1: Price of a Dublin hotel.
0: I went to Hamburg and did this exact thing. In fact, in the middle of the Hamburg thing, I had to fly back to Dublin to get to the Hacker Cup final for my under-11s football team. Then I went back to Hamburg on the Sunday morning.
1: I'd say that's still cheaper than a night in a hotel in Dublin.
0: He's probably right, lad.
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3: With Persil Wonder Wash Dazzling White Liquid Detergent. Whites that wow in just 15 minutes.
0: Right, our call now is the focus of As Seen on Your Screen. He's going to tell us what he has seen on the different screens he has. Anything exciting, Cahill, that caught your eye this weekend?
1: The BAFTAs run over the weekend.
0: Oh, yeah.
1: Always a big night. Always a night of glitz and glam. One thing, I don't know how it works with timelines and stuff, but Adolescence is still winning awards.
0: Like, how is Adolescence? It won BAFTAs last year, surely.
1: Did it? I don't know.
0: Surely
1: I'm confused. It has won awards every single awards night since, I don't know, 2019 or something. It's going on. Feels so, like it's forever.
0: What did it win on the BAFTAs last night?
1: Cleaning up again last night. They took home four prizes. It won limited drama. Leading actor Stephen Graham won that. Supporting actress and supporting actor for Owen Cooper, who
0: the kid.
1: Well, that's the thing. This is how you know it's been going on forever. He's now like a young teenager. Looks way older than he did in the show.
0: Yeah,
1: he actually had a very cool speech. He's a man after my own heart. Have a listen. Right.
4: And in the words of John Lennon, you won't get anything unless you have the visions to imagine it. So, thank you. So, in my eyes, I think you only need three things to succeed in life. You need one, an obsession, two, a dream, and three, the Beatles. So thank you so much for that.
1: I love that.
0: Oh, that'll make Cahill very happy, all right. So, yeah, but maybe the show wasn't eligible for last year's. It can't have been eligible.
1: It must be that. Yeah. Someone will definitely know. No, it must be.
0: It didn't qualify for whatever the 2025 BAFTAs were, so it was 2026 they won them. But anyway, listen, fair play to Owen and the rest of the people. But like you said, he sounds like a man now at this
1: stage.
0: Doesn't
1: he?
0: Yeah, totally.
1: Yeah. Some of the other things that won the reality award went to the Celebrity Traders, which people are obviously obsessed with.
0: Yes, and the new one, of course, being shot as we speak, I think.
1: Yes, and there's some Irish interest in that.
0: Yeah, John McNally's in that one. So
1: yes.
0: It'll be interesting to see how that one works out.
1: Alan Carr and Claudia Winkleman accepted the award. You'll be very happy.
0: Go on.
1: Because one of your faves, Steve Coogan, he won the Comedy Award.
0: Oh, for Alan Partridge.
1: Yes.
0: Fantastic.
1: How are you?
0: Fantastic. Oh, such a good documentary. It was like a six-parter. Alan makes the world's first ever mental health documentary. How are you? It's so good. I loved it. That's great that he won that.
1: Yeah, and another one as well. Another one that you love is Bob Mortimer.
0: Yeah.
1: An interesting one because he won Entertainment Performance, which was on Last One Laughing. Which is so much improv in that.
0: That's what I was going to say. That's not something. I mean, obviously he will have prepped things, but it's not like scripted shot, you know, like the way a normal comedy performance would be. That's amazing.
1: Yeah, it's cool, isn't it?
0: Yeah, and fairness, he was so funny.
1: Yeah, we're big fans. And so that was the BAFTAs. I was away at the weekend.
0: You were in Edinburgh. Beautiful.
1: I was in Edinburgh. And my sister, I was over visiting my sister Orla and her toddler Niamh and her husband Alex.
0: How are you guys?
1: And they live in Leith.
0: Leith, okay, Leith is outside Edinburgh, right?
1: It's like it's suburbia. It's as much as you feel like you're in the city, you know. But it's a very famous place. So when I was on the way there, I was looking up who is from Leith, who's famous from Leith and all that kind of stuff.
0: You know?
1: J.K. Rowling lived there for a year before she finished writing the first Harry Potter book.
0: She's everyone's favourite at the moment.
1: I said famous, I didn't say likeable.
0: Yeah, you say famous, yeah.
1: Trainspotting was based in Leith.
0: Oh, in Leith it was.
1: Yeah, the guy who wrote that, Irvine.
0: Irvin Welsh.
1: He is from Leith. And the Proclaimers are from Leith.
0: Stop, I didn't know that.
1: They are, yes. We went up and we climbed, went on a hike, okay? A thing called Arthur's Seat.
0: We're
1: looking down on top of the city. And all you can see, stuck in the middle of Leith, is Hibs football club stadium.
0: So Hibs, a famous Edinburgh team. There's Hearts or Hibs. You're either one or the other. Yeah. You're green or you're whatever they call the one, claret or whatever colour it is. Yeah.
1: And Hearts could end up winning the Scottish Premier League, which would be amazing. But I was saying that I was listening to the Proclaimers on the way over, and they have a song called Sunshine on Leith. And we were up on top of the thing. I said, there's Hibs' football ground. And my brother-in-law said, do you know what their football song is? It's Sunshine on Leith. And I was like, no way.
0: I don't know Sunshine on Leith. Play it for me.
1: Here.
0: Okay.
1: Such a good song.
0: So they sing that at the stadium, do they?
1: So they sing that at the stadium, okay? So I went home last night and said, I need to see a video of this. Oh my God, this is the greatest football song ever.
0: Okay.
1: Have a listen.

0: Okay, that is pretty good, in fairness. That is pretty good.
1: Like, literally, last night I was thinking, I wonder how would you get tickets to Hibs games? I'll go over all the time and visit.
0: I have a friend who lives there and is a Hibs fan. I can definitely get you tickets to Hibs games. I don't think that's the best one ever, though. I think, like, there's obviously the classics. I'm not going to mention the one from the red side of Mersey. That's...
1: Yes, You'll Never Walk Alone is an iconic one.
0: United, of course, have many. There's Country Road. There's the new one from the Stone Roses that we knew. I mean, the last kind of 15, 20 years we play as we walk out there, and this is the one. There's lots of famous ones. My favourite one, I think, is in Dalymount Park when Bose sing Johnny Logan's Hold Me Now, but they sing it with a proper North Dublin accent. So listen out for the vowels in this one.
2: Hold me now.
0: Don't cry. Say a word. Just, it's absolutely, I love that one. Is there a better football song than either Sunshine on Leith or Hold Me Now? You can let us know on 087-4100-102, and you don't need to say it's by Liverpool.
1: It could even be a GA club, because Killa, obviously, with the Cork Hurlers.
0: Of course, yeah. There's loads. I'm sure clubs just adopt songs. Go on, let us know. 087-4100-102. Best ever football song, sports song. Let us know. Here's Nico and Vince.

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0: Carl was speaking about how the song from Hibs, Sunshine on Leith, the Proclaimer song that the crowd sings, is getting the hair on the back of his neck standing up.

0: It's good, it's good. I'll give you that.
1: There's something special as well about, you know, diehard angry football fans singing love songs.
0: Yes, true. I was saying, for me, it's Bose.
2: Don't cry. Don't say a word. Just.
0: Yeah, Johnny Logan ringing out of the Daily Mount Park is just brilliant. West Ham, I'm forever blowing bubbles. There's loads of texts in about West Ham fans singing this. I remember against Seville, there was a pretty big one that people were talking about. One of my favourite things about being in the stadium when someone, when we're singing, right, is that everyone's doing this, right? Like, whatever. No, whatever that is, right? Fall of celebrity! Right? Everyone's singing that, and there's one guy going,
1: fall of
0: celebrity! Like, you just shout! Why are you singing so low? Yeah. Shout, for God's sake. A couple of people are saying that Dortmund are just the loudest ever. Now, I don't know what song they're singing here, but...

0: like they're bouncing the whole time. They're called the yellow wogs. Their colours are yellow and black, and they go up behind one of the goals and they're literally bouncing the entire time. It is absolutely amazing. Marching on together is the best one ever, says Gary Murray. I knew a Leeds fan to come along. I think you'll remember that one being sung at Old Trafford when the mighty Leeds beat you. Yes, yes I will. Linda and Artane says, Dev, I can't believe you've never heard of Sunshine on Leeds. It's a beautiful song. There's also a movie of the same name, which I really enjoyed. In fact, I suggest you and Shannon watch that movie this week, says Linda. Well, she's definitely got one on her cards. We'll see if she can fit a second one in. Right, any more from me? 087-4100-102. Any more class football or sports songs we need to know about? You can let us know on 087-4100-102. 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
0: Talking about the best sports chants that are around the place. A lot of people are voting in for... It's a Wexford one, Carl, isn't it? It's a Wexford chant. It's not Waterford.
2: It's Wexford.
0: Because Niamh in Waterford sent it in first.
2: Wexford, yeah.
0: But she said, "Dance at the Crossroads, I'm originally from Wexford." Yeah, this is a popular one.

0: I don't even want to get involved in a discussion about the disgrace that was West Ham's ruled out goal and what it means for football in general.
1: Don't even go there.
0: And for the season. I'm not even going there. I'll tell you what is exciting for me is a lot of people are pointing out, Dave, have you seen Virginia Tech? Yes, they run out to Metallica. And out come the team. Don't forget, the crowds at Virginia Tech are bigger than anything you see in the Premier League. Like,
1: it's crazy.
0: It's insane how big college football is. And Patrick Byrne's been in touch to say that this has to be up there as one of the best football anthems. This was from a few years ago, and I went to see Roma play. As Cahill says, angry fans singing beautiful songs in Italian or English or whatever it is. Here's one that might work at a football ground somewhere. It's Beyonce, Single Ladies on Today FM.

0: That is Beyonce and Single Ladies. This is Today FM. The brilliant Ray Goggins is on the way for a chat in a few minutes' time. Is he Ireland's hardest man? I reckon he is.
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10: Ambulance workers striking tomorrow. It's 11 o'clock. I'm Quishaw Connolly. The main effects of the ambulance service pay dispute will be felt tomorrow, according to the HSE. EMTs, paramedics and advanced paramedics are staging a work to rule today with a 24-hour work stoppage starting at 8 o'clock tomorrow morning. The Unite and SIP2 unions have warned there will be limited ambulance cover across the country tomorrow. Owen Drummy, regional officer in Waterford with the Unite Union, says their members care deeply about patients.
11: There's no worker, let alone ambulance personnel, that want to have to take industrial and or strike action. As I said, they're dedicated frontline professionals. Our members have helped transform the ambulance service from primarily a patient transport model into a modern pre-hospital emergency care service, delivering advanced clinical interventions and improved patient outcomes, which we're all aware of.
10: Two Irish people who were evacuated from a cruise ship hit by a hantavirus outbreak are now isolating in a HSE service after arriving from Tenerife last night on the government jet. The WHO says there's a very low risk to the public. However, a French passenger and two Americans who were on board the MV Hondius have tested positive. Consultant in infectious diseases, Dr. Owen DeBarra, says the virus has a very long incubation period.
12: Previous reports with the antivirus are 6 weeks and in some cases a little bit beyond. So there's still a chance that all of the symptomatic individuals did something similar before they got on the boat at all. Although I think the WHO knows a lot more about that than me, and it seems that they're fairly convinced that that isn't the case and that there has been some transmission. And this virus has been known to do human-to-human transmission in the past also.
10: And Adolescence was the big winner at last night's TV BAFTAs, walking off with four awards, including Best Limited Drama. Its cast took home the majority of the acting prizes, Christine Tremarco and Owen Cooper in the supporting categories, while Stephen Graham got Best Leading Actor. The Celebrity Traitors won Best Reality and the fan-voted Memorable Moment category. Adolescence Owen Cooper has thanked the show's creators.
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16: Good morning, I'm Philip Egan. Tottenham boss Roberto De Zerbi says they won't take anything for granted in their battle to avoid relegation from the Premier League. Spurs are looking to make it 3 wins in a row when they host Leeds tonight. A win would move them 4 points clear of the relegation zone.
17: We can't think in different way. We have to keep this mentality. We must remain humble. Nothing changes. This type of attitude and this type of spirit and showing the qualities of the players.
16: That game kicks off at 8 o'clock now. It's believed West Ham will be contacting the Premier League referees governing body, the PGMOL, after the late equaliser was disallowed against Arsenal yesterday. After a lengthy VAR check, Callum Wilson's goal in the 95th minute was chalked off at the London Stadium. West Ham are now seeking a further explanation following the decision. A place in the Championship final is on the line tonight, with Millwall at home to Hull City in the second leg of their semi-final at the Den. It's nil all from Friday's first leg. That game starts at 8 o'clock. And Kerry manager Jack O'Connor says Paul Gainey and Paddy Clifford could miss their All-Ireland Round 1 clash against Donegal in 2 weeks' time. Gainey missed yesterday's Munster final win over Cork in Killarney. Clifford had to come off at half-time. To hear live commentary of the League of Ireland every Friday, download the Go Loud app now.
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10: Patchy light rain and drizzle, clearing with brighter and sunny spells on the way this afternoon, with highs of 11 to 16 degrees.
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18: 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Today FM. I went to see Keno in the 3 Arena on Friday. Could anybody else in Ireland sell out the 3 Arena 2 nights just for talking? I'll get your opinion on that in a while. But coming up, another Irishman who I'd love to sit down and have a chat to. And I will in a second. The brilliant Ray Goggins on the way on Today FM.

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0: Want to get in touch today? 087-4100-102 is the number. Maybe you want to send in a text message, ask a question of the fella sitting across me. He's a pretty tough young fella. His name is Ray Goggins. You know him as the chief instructor from RTE's Ultimate Hell Week. But now he's back for a second season of a different show called Uncharted, which is where he takes some familiar Irish faces on, I guess, expeditions is probably what you call them. But well outside the L comfort zone, it kicks off on Wednesday at 9:35 on RTE 1. And it'll be Liam Cunningham and PJ Gallagher. Liam was in with me on Friday talking all about it, but here's the man who put Liam through his paces. Ray, how are you?
2: I'm good, Dave. Good to see you.
0: I'm going to play, and everyone else, a clip of the trailer of Uncharted, and there's a lovely comment halfway through this. Have a listen.
3: That's a big drop down there. One slip and you're gone.
4: Four new celebrity pairs take on four new formidable challenges that test them to their physical and mental limits.
5: I'm done.
6: I can't breathe properly.
7: They were well out of their comfort zone, fighting the weather, the mountain, the world, basically.
8: This is extreme, so of course lads have been lost.
9: I hate you, Ray.
5: There's no other thing for it but to keep going.
0: I hate you, Ray, says Liam Cunningham. When Liam Cunningham says he hates it, he means it.
2: Oh yeah, yeah, the cool lock comes out in him when he goes like that.
0: It certainly does. Yeah. So you took Liam and PJ Gallagher on motorbikes up the Nepalese mountains.
2: Correct, yeah. We were on the Upper Mustang.
0: Right.
2: In Nepal. So we probably, I don't think we went above 5,000 metres, but it was quite high. So it was a bit of crack.
0: Right, so it was kind of easy because you didn't go above 5,000.
2: I know, like, you know, you're hitting altitude, but like, you know, if you're walking up the mountain, it takes a bit of time. When you're driving up, it hits you a bit quicker.
0: Yeah, quicker,
2: you know?
0: Yeah, because in fairness, Liam said that. He said there's no kind of, you really don't get a chance to assimilate because you're just constantly moving quicker than you would on foot.
2: Absolutely, and Liam got a good belt of it now. He was, you know, sleep broken up and headaches and...
0: That's not easy. But I suppose that's kind of the point of this whole show, right?
2: Completely.
0: Is to get people, these poor famous people who agree to do this, out of their comfort zones. I'm just wondering how you feel about comfort zones in general, right? Because I'd be the opposite of all of this, right?
2: I know about your lap blanket.
0: You know my lap blanket. He knows all of it. But basically, I would say, surely to God, the thing to do in your life is find your comfort zone and... Lean or put an R screw in your comfort zone.
2: Yeah, look, the thing about that is, you know, if you're too comfortable doing anything, you get complacent. Like, I find, and it's not even about being a tough guy or anything like that, you know, just testing yourself out a little bit now and again. Like, you don't have to be doing up in mountains, you know, walk in the rain, I don't know, do something different. Go up the stairs instead of getting the lift, you know, really.
0: Yeah,
2: things
0: enough.
2: That you want to.
0: Do you know what? The other day I was in the car park and I took the idea that I get the stairs instead of the lift. And I was kind of, I thought it was two flights and it was like six. And I was like, this is a terrible decision. I should be on the lift.
2: This didn't work out well.
0: I can make a TV show about it. Ray, could you want to see if I can get up the stairs and look good? But let's talk about everything else you've done, because it isn't just PJ and Liam. You've also taken Keith Duffy and his son Jay.
2: Correct, yeah.
0: Where are they gone?
2: We were in Uganda, Mount Stanley.
0: So is it again, is it altitude again?
2: It's brutal. It was a slog in, it's like walking in a bog for like 7 days.
0: Oh my God.
2: On a mountain. It was really harsh. Like, you know, but they're two hardy boys in fairness now.
0: Right, because you'd wonder, because again, like, you know, I'd look at Keith and go, he's had a great life.
2: Them Duffys are tough boys.
0: Really? Yeah. Very okay, impressive. Interesting. Then you had Kieran McGean, former Olympian, Michael Darmacoli, former Dublin footballer, Costa Rica. Again, I'd like to go to Costa Rica, right? I'm thinking of an all-inclusive resort on the coast.
2: There's loads of stuff like that that we went nowhere near.
0: What did you do there?
2: We basically went coast to coast. So we went Pacific to Atlantic. So we cycled, we walked, we canoed, we rafted, we ran. With like two athletes.
0: Athletes, yeah.
2: I was
0: going to say, like, the common thread in all of this is you. But, like, you know, Liam and PJ were far more experienced motorbikers than you.
2: Correct.
0: As you said, the Duffys are hardy. I mean, Keith's hardy, but Jay's a young fella.
2: Yeah, like, he is. He's 30. Actually, turned 30 last month. But
0: he's got a year or two on you. I'll say.
2: I'm 55 this year now. So
0: yeah,
2: I get stuck in it. It just takes me longer to recover. That's all.
0: Okay.
2: But I don't mind that.
0: Ciara McAdair-McCauley, as you said, like literally former athletes. And Ciara, actually, didn't she get diagnosed with cancer
2: this
0: week? We wish her the best.
2: She wasn't long after treatment when she came to Costa Rica, and I swear to God, like. I can imagine her in her full health, how hardy she is there. She's an absolute machine.
0: Amazing.
2: Incredible woman.
0: Well, we wish her the best. And Kyla Cobbler and Angela Scanlon, two comedians and TV presenters, going to Morocco again. I'm picturing the beautiful markets, eating dates.
2: Yeah, we got a look at a market at the start and at the end. We spent time in the High Atlas Mountains, doing a lot of climbing, a lot of fair stuff, but a lot of crying. and that was only me. Yeah. I know, it was good crack. The two girls were brilliant. You know, we all gelled really well. Like, they're like, it wasn't their kind of thing. They were both uncomfortable heights, but they got stuck into everything.
0: Heights, I mean, like, brilliant. That is, for me, that's one of the big fears. Like,
2: I'm not a fan either. Like, yeah. I like water. Water's my thing.
0: Sure,
2: I'm not a fan of mountains at all.
0: No.
2: But look, you just have to get on.
0: You have to get on.
2: Yeah.
0: See, this is the attitude, I think, that gets you through things that most of the rest of us would think, is that you have to just get on with it. I mean,
2: yeah.
0: It's easy to say it. Another thing, do it. And in fairness, you do it over and over again. On the two seasons of Uncharted so far, what's been your hairiest moment, either for you or one of the people that you can kind of think of and go, geez, that actually was pretty ropey?
2: I suppose for me personally, I in Bolivia last year, I was ill. I had altitude sickness, so I just suspected pulmonary edema, which is your blood filling with lungs, because I'd had a lung issue previous, an illness, so I was more susceptible. And here, I never felt anything like it. It's like
0: really?
2: Your power is taken from you, you know.
0: It's funny, because Dermot, who used to sit in the chair you're sitting in now, has just done base camp.
2: I was watching him.
0: Yeah, and so he said that it was like you just couldn't believe how weak you were, or how you seemed when you were just doing the basic thing of walking, that was so hard,
2: yeah,
0: up so high. And that's the thing, I think, that surprises people. And then, as you said, if you get a sickness like this, you know, up a mountain in Bolivia, you don't have the wherewithal. You just physically cannot do it.
2: Your base, and I'd done some extreme things in my career, and I always had this kind of baseline I could lean back on when things were going tough.
0: Yeah.
2: It wasn't there in that particular case, and I was just like shook. You know, and speaking of base camp, shout out to Pádraig O'Hara.
0: Do you know what? Will you hold on to Pádraig? I want to talk about Pádraig actually in a second, in a couple of minutes, because he is doing something absolutely incredible. So let's play Heroes or Ghosts by the Coronas, and we'll talk Pádraig O'Hara in a couple of seconds with Ray Goggins. Any questions or comments for Ray, you can get them in on 087 4100 102. It is Today FM. So here

0: we should. We'll get there if we should.
1: It's the Coronas and Heroes or Ghosts. Beautiful tune. 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
1: His name is Ray Goggins. I mind that call, fella. You're far more beautiful than he is.
3: Yeah.
1: Listen, you mentioned Portico Horror just before we went into Coronas there. And I wanted to talk to you. Funny you said it, because he is... So Dermot went and did base camp. Porrick was in base camp at the time Dermot was there. I don't think they met each other, but he was there. He's getting ready to summit Everest.
3: Yeah.
1: But he's been struggling. Now, because I had him on the show before he left, and he was talking about, you know, everything he needed to do and how much of a challenge it was, whatever, but we were so behind him, and no stronger, better man than Porrick to do it. You know him well.
3: Yeah, brilliant guy.
1: But he struggled up there with the altitude.
3: Yeah, I think he got a bit of a... You know, his blood ox was down, so he just had to descend for a while and reset and go again.
1: So that's what you do. So if that happens to you at a certain altitude, you drop down a bit.
3: Yeah.
1: You start to feel a bit
3: just
1: better.
3: Just reset. It's just your body's more red blood cells and, you know, your oxygen uptake is better then. Your, like VO2 max, as we used to call it, the old is how your oxygen is used in the body is better. And then he'd go back up a little bit.
1: And do we know, has he started to summit now at this point?
3: He's in the process of, going to the various camps
1: on the way up.
3: Yeah, it's amazing. Like, look, if anyone's going to do it, he'll do it, like, you know.
1: Wish him the absolute best. Yeah, no, he's a great fella, in fairness. We've had a chat to him a good few times. Questions coming in for you, Ray, on 087-4100-102. Mark has got one that I think you may have answered 14,730 times, but make it 31.
4: Can you ask Ray, is there any chance that Ultimate Hell Week would come back for another one or two series? As I followed it from the start, and it's a class-made programme, and the lads are Ray and... All the lads are brilliant in it. Absolutely brilliant.
1: So a lot of people always ask you that. I mean, it's such a testament to that show that people kind of can't believe it's not around. Like, it's not one of those things where it had its run, everyone goes, yeah, probably time for that one to wrap up. It wasn't. You don't make the TV show, so no. It's not exactly a choice of Ray going, you know what, I won't do that anymore. But why? It was so popular.
3: Yeah, but it's a big undertaking, and particularly for the production company involved. Like, you know, who do Uncharted? Like, same group of people. Yeah. But I'm not saying never, but like, it mightn't be back for a while anyway.
1: Okay.
3: Something might happen down the line, I don't know. But as of now, there's no plans to make it.
1: There is a fella sitting opposite me, not you, him fella Cahill, and we've spoken before about the fact that he would have applied were there another series.
5: Yeah.
1: These culture hurlers now, would they be good at that?
3: They would. Hurlers are always hardy.
5: Yeah, but then you always say that it actually doesn't matter how fit you are. It's all about what's in the mind.
3: Mindset.
5: So even when I went up to grab you upstairs when you were waiting to come down, I said, I'm going to give this man a good handshake here now. Just in case, you know. Tell him I mean business.
3: Yeah. I thought we were going in for a ball there. But driving the shoulder.
5: First impressions, Ray.
1: If it does come back, I'll tell you who I'll be putting at the absolute top.
3: Number one.
1: Colin's been in touch as well.
6: It was your chance, Ray. Ask Dave on the show. Go on.
1: I think Ray knows me well enough to know that Uncharted or Hell Week or any of these shows, if Ray wanted to do a let's test out the hotel beds of Ireland, I might go with you on that one.
3: Look, who knows, a bit of variety in the programme, you know. Yeah, could
5: exactly
3: do that.
5: Yeah, but the two of us go off, Dave. The two of us Uncharted season 3.
1: Yeah. Do you know what it is? You know that show High Road, Low Road, right? Where like one of them gets a luxury trip and the other one goes, you go off at Ray Goggins and I'll go off with, I don't know, like Donal Skeen. They'll take me around the culinary delights of Morocco. and you guys go across to see what mountains
3: they're
1: you can
3: rough
1: climb. I'd sign up for that now, in fairness, I would. Okay, Ray, I'll tell you what. Here's a question for you. If you're having a lazy day and there's no getting out of your comfort zone, there's no challenging yourself, there's no... What's it look like? Morning to evening?
3: Anything. Like, this weekend, for example, I was at the Leinster game with a friend of mine and, like, a couple of beers, watched the match, you know. Like, just chilling out. Like,
1: yeah, what did you walk like, down with a backpack on?
3: I won't hang by my ankles in a cave. Yeah.
1: I left at dawn and I had 60 kilos in my back just to make it up.
3: I'm going to sit in my arse watching the telly or listen to music or whatever. I like that too.
1: Excellent. I'm glad to hear he's human as well. Jackie says, Dave, I think Ray is tough but very fair. I love the shows. Yeah, same as I do, Jackie. I love watching other people get through that. Vinny in Sligo wants to know, would Ray be able to kill you with his bare hands? Not that I want him to, Dave. Just wondering. Ray would never do anything like that. He's no. too nice, this no. fella.
3: There's a guy.
1: Little teddy bear. Like, that's all he is.
3: I'm a tour guide these days.
1: That's it. That's exactly it. That means at some point he wasn't a tour guide. You put two and two together, Vinny. Ray, congratulations. Uncharted Season 2 is available Wednesday, 9:35 on RTE1. It'll be on the RTE player as well. Do not miss it. Honestly, the episode that I've seen, which is the PJ and Liam Cunningham one, is phenomenal. But as you said, just 4 episodes, loads to go through. Thanks a million for coming in. As always,
3: slaughter.
1: Yep.
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0: Some man, Ray Goggins, in fairness, you'd have a chat to him all day long. Believe he'd look after you if it came down to it.
2: Trust him.
0: Stephen says, can you say a big hello to Ray, please? I was on medical discharge from the army and Hell Week helped me so much after watching it when I was low and in hospital. So Stephen. Stephen, he's gone now, but I'll pass that on to him. And good to hear that the show was doing good things for you. I was at a show on Friday, actually. Speaking of bearded, cool Irish fellas. Roy Keane in conversation with Roddy Doyle in the Three Arena. It was fascinating, right? So
2: was it?
0: It was. I went along wondering what Roddy was going to bring to the conversation because, like, I've heard Roy talk a lot. I've heard him tell a lot of stories. I've been to a lot of shows. I've read his books. You know, there's a lot to dig into with Roy.
2: Yeah.
0: And in fairness to Roddy started off, I suppose, focusing on, he did a little bit of the positive stuff, like the movement from Cork to Nottingham and getting his move and his chance with Brian Clough. In the move to Manchester United. But then he focused on two things in the first half. He focused on his exit from Manchester United, which was massively acrimonious. And then he focused on Saipan. So he dug into two of the kind of things that you're kind of going, Roddy's not being best mates at Roy here. Do you know what I mean? Like, he's asking him the questions that we do want to know.
2: And did he ask him about the movie?
0: No, didn't mention the movie, which I was kind of disappointed with, in fairness.
2: Because there's so many questions you could ask him, I suppose, and you have a time frame. Totally. You would have liked to have known.
0: There's a few bits that definitely, like, I mean, I know he wouldn't have seen it, but was he in touch with anyone? Because obviously a lot of the former players, when they saw it, were slating Saipan, which I loved, but this didn't happen. Well, it wasn't a historical documentary; like, it was a dramatization of the events.
2: Yeah,
0: but of course, Roy was making the point that Saipan was the kind of the head of an argument that had been going on for years, and it was just the one thing that kind of sent it over the edge. But that it had been brewing for a while, so there was lots of interesting things there. Second half then was much more fun and relaxed and whatever, and he picked the best 11 he's ever played with. And he picked the current Premier League best 11, if that makes sense. So,
2: okay.
0: Like, the players that are playing today or whatever.
2: That he'd like to play.
0: Yeah, that he thinks are the best. And so it was fascinating.
2: And, like, so it's in a big arena. Like, is there any razzmatazz? Is there any, like, dancers?
0: No,
2: or is there
0: nothing. Two lads sitting on chairs with a table in between them, a few lights, a screen. There were cameras there so that the two screens on the side would zoom in on Roy, which were still kind of transfixed by the boys on stage, certainly where I was. Tell you who was sitting in front of me. Paul McGrath.
2: No.
0: What a legend.
2: Was he?
0: What a legend.
2: And was he mentioned in the team?
0: He was centre half and Roy's best I ever played with. Yeah, he was right there.
2: Of course
0: there.
2: He was.
0: Yeah,
2: was there another Irish man as well? Was Dennis Irwin on the team?
0: Dennis was on the team, yes, okay. Absolutely. But no, it wasn't there that I could see him. But yeah, Paul was there.
2: Oh,
0: what a response
2: that's cool.
0: He got when that name was called out as well. But I was just wondering, right? In terms of Irish maybe not even sports stars. In terms of just Irish stars, who else do you reckon could sell out two nights at the Three Arena just chatting? Well, I'm not talking about, like, musicians. Obviously, Hozier would sell out loads. Like,
2: singing, yeah.
0: We know Dermot Kennedy's doing the Aviva two nights. I'm not talking about that. I'm not about doing the thing that you're famous for. Obviously, if Roy Keane was playing football in the Aviva Stadium, we'd all go watch it, whatever. Just talking about their careers, who else do you think would sell out? I mean, you're talking the guts 20,000 people going over the two nights in the Three Arena.
2: Yeah, I suppose who you think would sell it out is a different question, because that, like, is very few that probably would. But who would you like?
0: Oh, I see. So you want to be fantastical about
2: it's
0: and kind of go.
2: It's just that Roy Keane is an I can't do it.
0: I'm not going to help you. I won't help you.
2: An anonymy. No. What? Whoa, that's a word I can't say.
0: You can.
2: I can see it in my brain.
0: Think of it. You want an omelet.
2: Yeah.
0: I want anomaly. Anomaly.
2: That's so weird. I can see the word.
0: Can I try
2: there.
0: That again on your own?
2: An anomaly. That's mental. I can't get that out.
0: That happens to
2: me. Anomaly.
0: Anomaly.
2: Anyway, you know what I'm trying to say.
0: Yes, Roy Keane's an anomaly, you're saying.
2: That is mad. But I can't... I can't see another sports star actually doing what he does in selling out.
0: Come on, there must be someone who people would pay to sit down and hear tales from. 087-4100-102. Okay, but then in your fantasy world, then, if you're not...
2: Well, who I think should...
0: Should, okay, should.
2: Anthony Daly.
0: Who?
2: Anthony Daly. Come on. Would you not come with me to that a night in conversation with Anthony Daly? Former Clare hurling captain, legend, managed the Dubs.
0: Right.
2: He is brilliant.
0: Okay, do you think he would... You don't think he would sell out 293, but you'd like to go see him?
2: Well, he'd sell out one for sure. Clare okay. and Dublin people would go, and I'd go.
0: Well, there's Roy Keane, like a Manchester United footballer, a Cork man, whatever. But like, there was people from all different football clubs and all different supporting, like, and all different counties there. Like, so Roy kind of transcends all a bit of that.
2: I think Dalo does that too.
0: Okay, Anthony Daly's who's Cahill gone for? Who do you think? Who would sell out 3 Arena? And who would you go see? 087 4100 102. Here's new music from Florence Road on today.

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0: Was that Roy Keane on Friday night? Thanks to my friend Ross for bringing me along. But I was wondering, who else do you think would possibly sell out Three Arena for a couple of nights? Just talking. Just chatting about things. Carl's at Anthony Daly. That's who he's going for. Norris is Anthony Daly, Carl. I'd go see Kerry's Morris Fitzgerald or Gooch.
2: Ooh, that'd be good.
0: The Gooch would definitely sell it, I think. Van Morrison, says Stephen Amayo. Imagine that, talking about everything from the 60s up until now. And then Connor says, or what about our golf superstars, Patrick, Shane and Rory? Three of them together would do it. Eddie didn't really get the brief. He said Gaza or Freddie Flintoff. I agree, they'd set out the Three Arena, Eddie, but I don't think they're Irish. I was going for specifically Irish. GB says Katie Taylor all day, lads.
2: Yeah, there's a few Katie Taylors in.
0: I think, yeah. Like, I've interviewed Katie a few times. Like, the question is, would you get the honesty from Katie the way you get it from Roy? Do you know what I mean? Roy doesn't hold back on things. Like, no. Roy picked, in his Premier League, current Premier League 11, picked Erling Haaland as the striker. And Roddy said, oh, Erling Haaland. He goes, yeah, he's a good striker, Well, he's dad. You know, like slagging, obviously, Alfie Inga Haaland, they had the history there and all the rest.
2: So. I wonder, like, you know, if you to go back in time and tell Roy back when he was in his playing days that, you know, when you're in your mid-50s probably,
0: yeah,
2: that you'll be doing these nights where you're sitting down with Roddy Doyle in front of an arena.
0: You'd be like, the guy who wrote the commitments, you'll be sitting with him and you'll be having a chat and you'll mention Alfie Inga Haaland's son and be like, what are you talking about?
2: No way.
0: Mary!
3: So it'd be President Higgins. I just think he's such a fascinating human being. I think his dad and his uncle were like on opposite sides for like the War of Independence and stuff. I think he's fascinating.
0: That's a shout. Michael D. Come on, he's set a couple of nights, easy peasy, I think.
2: And he could mix his bit of music in it as well.
0: A bit of his spoken word stuff. Okay, anyone else we're forgetting? 087-4100-102. Oh, there's a text just came in there. Okay, good text drop in a second. That's brilliant.
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1: Okay, your suggestions on 087-4100-102 of who else, other than Roy Keane, who I went to see at the weekend, could sell out a couple of nights in the Three Arena. See, this is what I saw just for the ads there. Ellie says, I'd pay to listen to Liam Neeson talking all day. Hollywood. Like, come on, Colin Farrell. Imagine the stories that fella has.
2: Yeah.
1: You'd sit down and listen to him talking all day, wouldn't you?
2: Definitely would.
1: And Liam, yeah, definitely Liam. He's done hundreds and hundreds of movies. Get the right person interviewing these lads and you'd get some crack out of it. Bono's getting a few shouts. Thomas says, I'd imagine an audience with Bono talking about his career would set out Three Arena multiple times over. Thomas on the road in Wexford. I think I agree. He did that one in New York, wasn't it?
2: Yeah, it was Songs of Surrender.
1: Yeah.
2: Kind of. Yeah, it was almost like a one-man play, that was, though.
1: Yeah, I think if he sat down with the right person to interview him. And actually, speaking of that type of person, isn't it Amy's suggestion?
3: Hi, Dave and Cahill. I think Bob Geldof would sell out the Three Arena. Three nights, not even just two. He's a fascinating person to listen to, and he has seen a lot of the world, its good and bad sides.
1: That's a fair point. That's an absolutely fair point. I think Bob would. Sarah B says it would have to be Sinead O'Connor if she was still with us. Only after her passing did our nation wake up to her brilliance. A bit of a generalisation, Sarah, but I know what you mean. I mean, in terms of the general kind of appreciation of Sinead, that often happens when somebody passes away. JP says Michael O'Leary.
2: Yeah, I'd go to that.
1: I think everybody would go. If you got him uncensored, I mean, he's fairly uncensored as it is, but if you got him properly uncensored, imagine. Paul says, I pay money to sit down and listen to Roddy Collins, legend, and a future president, he says.
2: I don't know Roddy as president. That'd be great.
1: Claire says, David Gillick or Shane O'Donnell from Clare. Both very interesting. I agree with Carl too. Dalo all the way.
2: See? I'm not the only one.
1: Ollie says, Kevin Moran would be an amazing one to have. Only man to win an FA Cup and an All-Ireland from Ollie and Nicola on the way to Sligo. Kevin Moran. He's won some kind of Gaelic football game over in Ireland. Of course, an FA Cup winner with United.
2: Kevin Moran.
1: Owen says, Davey Fitz with a tell-all and everything he's done. Imagine. And Tony says, Micheál Mór Hurtig. He could be reading the dictionary, he'd fill the Three Arena, I'd say. I think you're right too, Tony.
2: Is it a kind of opening up? There's not much of that. I know Barack Obama, I think, did it not so long ago.
1: Well, there's a whole kind of, they call it the after-dinner speaker circuit. And if you're a former president, like certainly of the US, Clinton did it and George Bush did it and Barack Obama did it. Like, you can make so much money. At one point, I could be wrong on this, at one point Barack Obama was getting paid $500,000 for a speech.
2: What?
1: Yeah.
2: Oh my God. Come on.
1: Like, there's money to be made there, Carl. Well, you see, first to become the president of the United States of America.
2: All right. Then, so it's not just learn how to do a speech.
1: Afraid not. There's a bit more involved in it. Yeah.
2: I'll rethink that, so.
1: Right. Thanks, Minnie, for your input there, lads. 087-4100-102. Any more, you can throw them into me there now. Anyone else you think from Ireland who could sell out the Three Arena? Actually, Barack Obama's from Ireland. He has a petrol station named after him. Here's John Legend on Today FM.

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0: Michael Caine's voting for Brian O'Driscoll to fill out that three arena. Dave, I paid listen to Steve Collins, the boxer, would sell it three arenas, says JP. Oprah, this September in three arenas is a great show. The amount of people she's interviewed. Yes, and she, Brezzy's doing musical performance at Oprah.
2: Oh, yeah.
0: Yeah, like, unbelievable. Brezzy's sick at the moment. But as soon as he's better, he's coming in here and he's telling me all about that. Sean Curran says, Dave, what about the Gleasons? Ah, the Gleason family. The three boys up on stage together telling tales.
2: That'd be brilliant.
0: I'd pay for that. Dave Moore and Colin Minogue said at the three arena, uncensored, and Ian Dempsey to be the interviewer, says Trevin Cork. Saying all the right things, but I just don't think any of that's going to happen ever.
2: So I don't need half a million. Just a couple of, hundred.
0: I do. I need half a million.
2: I'll do for a couple of hundred quid. Yeah, just for a free dinner in
0: I'll buy you something. Okay. And I'll get the half a million and I'll buy you something.
2: I'll get the dinner.
0: Come here, Alison Curtis is in for Louise. She's on the way in a second. Don't go anywhere. She'll tell you how to win yourself an absolutely enormous amount of money.
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4: It's almost 12 o'clock. The perfect time for a Jacob's Chocolate Cafe di Milano. These layered wafer treats are meant to be enjoyed with a coffee after dinner, but they do bring out the Italian rebel in me. Jacob's, Ireland's favourite biscuits.
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6: Industrial action by ambulance workers. It's 12 o'clock. I'm Quisha Conley. The HSE has a contingency plan put in place ahead of ambulance service disruption to the public tomorrow. EMTs, paramedics and advanced paramedics are engaging in a work to rule today, followed by a 24-hour work stoppage beginning at 8 o'clock tomorrow morning. The work to rule today mainly affects internal procedures and means there will be limited disruption today. Owen Drummy, regional officer in Waterford with the Unite Union, says it's not a decision that was taken lightly.
7: This dispute and the legitimacy of the dispute is and was entirely avoidable, and the responsibility for any disruption rests squarely with HSE management and government, who failed to act on recommendations that are essentially now 6 years old.
6: Humanitarian aid will be available for those affected by last weekend's fire in Waterford City. A clean-up operation is underway at Tycor Business Park, where a number of companies have been assessing the damage to their premises. It's understood up to 300 people are temporarily out of work. Speaking at the scene of the fire this morning, Minister for Housing James Brown says various government departments are assessing what supports will be needed.
8: Well, I think what all ministers are doing now, they're all looking at what supports are there, what can be stood up quickly, what supports can be provided. But I think at this stage, it's really about assessing the damage, assessing what supports actually are needed. And as the day moves on, then those supports will become clearer.
6: And the celebrity Traitors was named the best reality series at last night's BAFTA TV Awards. The BBC series also scooped the award for the most memorable moment, the only award voted for by the public, for the final scene, which saw traitor Alan Carr crowned the winner. Host Claudia Winkleman took some time away from filming the new season in Scotland to accept the award in London last night. She gave fans of the show a shout out in her acceptance speech.
9: Thank you to the people, I hope this isn't nauseating, who watch and do memes and we see you and we're incredibly grateful. Thank you so much.
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6: Patchy light rain and drizzle clearing with brighter and sunny spells on the way this afternoon with highs of 11 to 16 degrees.
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14: Alison Curtis with you this lunchtime, this Monday afternoon. I hope everybody's doing really well and I hope you had a good weekend. 0874-100-102 is the text number we're going to need you to use for a couple of things on the show between now and 2 o'clock this afternoon. But right now, what you really need to know is that it's a quarter of a million in the cash machine. 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
14: We have the brand new Dermot Kennedy song, Turnstile. It's been in my head for 48 hours, but that's okay because I love it. And we also have Sam Fender and Olivia Dean. But to kick things off, we've got Joel Corey, 0874 101 02 for all your messages. Good afternoon.

0: Dermot Kennedy Turnstile, new single from him. I really, really like that. I was calling it yesterday on my own show, Stadium Rock. Alison Curtis with you, exactly 12 minutes past 12. Joel Corey before that. And Dermot Kennedy is the 11th and 12th July, Aviva Stadium, and supported by Amble. There'll be excellent nights out there. And the weather will darn well have to be good by that stage of the year. And the weather is so, we had a good weekend, but it turned on us today. And we're doing a countdown, all of us collectively, to the heat wave that is due to start approximately the 18th of May, which is something to look forward to. But it does mean that we're maybe indoors a little bit more this week in the evenings. It's going to be very, very windy tomorrow, rain Wednesday and Thursday, boo. So we thought it might be a good chance to kind of think about movies that we love. I know I watched Coraline with my daughter again last night. It's her favorite movie. Forgot how scary it is. Interesting dreams last night, guys, but it's brilliant, Coraline. And there's also news, two movie bit news for you that we thought we'd bring to you this afternoon. One is an Irish story, and the other one is all about Legally Blonde and Ellie, the trailer for the new Legally Blonde movie. So this is highly anticipated because obviously when Legally Blonde was released in October 2001, it was huge and it's gone on to become a cult favorite. This is a prequel and the trailer has just dropped for it. Don't
1: tell me it's just a dream. I'm so lucky to have this life. I wouldn't change a thing.
2: We have something important we want to talk to you about.
1: It's about your dad.
3: I've had to look for other work. I found a place.
1: What's it called?
3: Seattle's Elite.
1: Because the other doctor's from Seattle?
3: Because the practice is in Seattle.
1: And you'll commute to Seattle?
4: No, we're moving to Seattle.
1: How long will that be?
3: A couple of years.
1: That's my whole life.
0: Hey, L, sorry, L. Trailer for L. And that was just released. It's going to be in cinemas on the 1st of July and on Prime Video as well. So that's all very exciting. And Maima, I want you to go back and watch the original one, which would be really good. And another thing, which is a good news story from an Irish cinema point of view, is there was a movie that was debuted on the 8th of May, so last week, called Trad at the IFI in Dublin. And it follows the story of a Donegal teenager, Shona, who feels conflicted about her incredible talent as a traditional Irish fiddle player. So she takes to the road with her little brother Mikey and a troupe of wandering musicians across the country journey on adventure, romance, and musical exploration. I definitely want to see this.
5: Is that for the session?
6: Do you play?
5: Oh, not really. I used to.
7: Don't mind her. She's 2 times All-Ireland. She's won more medals playing the fiddle than you've had hot dinners.
6: You want to be in a band?
7: Sorry, lads. I hate trot.
6: How can you be so good at something you hate?
7: It was banning to me.
8: Modern music is sad. It's just people begging for attention. Chad isn't trying to sell you anything.
9: You haven't met my mother.
0: Oh, it looks so, so good. And it's Lance Daly is the individual behind all of that. And I'll bring you up to date once we hear about a nationwide release for that. But it's called Trad and it looks so, so good. And I'm sure it will get that release very soon. But it got us thinking about in studio, the first movie that you ever went to see in the cinema. Because it is that kind of a week, guys. It's not going to be absolutely brilliant out there. And it looks like, the weather's going to stay for a couple of days. So what was the first movie you went to see in the cinema? I'm afraid to say mine because it will definitely date me. But we would love to hear from you guys on 087-4101-02. Voice note or text us. But the first movie you remember seeing in the cinema, 087-4101-02, because it's kind of a cinema kind of week, guys. This is Rain Me In and Sam Fender and Olivia Dean together on Today FM.

0: Madcon Begging, and that song is 19 years old, guys. Sam Fender, Olivia Dean before that, Rain Me In, Allison Curtis with you exactly 23 minutes past 12. This Monday afternoon, in for the lovely Louise Cantillon. She's back with you tomorrow. And we've got Kings of Leon tickets for you to win as well. But right now we're talking about the first cinema experiences, the first movie you guys remember going to see in the cinema. And Care Bears was the first movie, says Tara, I saw it in the cinema. I remember being so excited. My cousin brought me. I was only probably about 4. That's adorable. Joanne and I think are similar vintages now. She said Empire Strikes Back was the first one I went to. I think I was roughly about 8 or 9, and I want to move in with the Ewoks after that. Steve said, Alison, I saw Aladdin in the cinemas in Ennis and now sadly gone, that cinema. And Steve, that is the theme across the country, isn't it? Unfortunately. Grace said, this is my favorite, first cinema or movie I ever saw in the cinema was Desperately Seeking Susan. I can't remember the year. Grace, it was 1985. I was young and a cranky lady in the cinema would shine her torch in your direction if you made noise and hunt for you if a gang went to the toilets. Oh my God. Annie, the original back in the 80s. I still love it now, says Maeve. And another story, unfortunately, it was in the cinema in Carrickmacross that is no longer there. So that's the problem. Fiona from Gorey, the first one I ever saw was The Journey of Natty Gann. Young John Cusack. Alison, whenever I say it, no one knows it. Do you know it? I do know it. And I was a big fan of John Cusack as well. So, oh my God, I might rewatch that, Fiona. Thank you for reminding me. And King Solomon's Mines was the first one I ever saw. My uncle brought me to that, says Adrian. And absolutely brilliant. And Tom and Cork says, Honey, I Shrunk the Kids. Great fun adventure story. Was the first film I ever saw in the cinema. And I was about 5 and I went with my father. It was such a magical experience. And actually, Hebe, talking about cinemas, producer Hebe, closing, you saw a documentary film on this very thing.
1: Yeah, this has sparked my memory. I went to see Once Upon a Time in a Cinema, which is a amazing David Gleeson movie with Conor Morgan set in the Royal Cinema in Limerick, which hasn't been functioning for the last 20 years. And it's they filmed it in the cinema, and it's all about the kind of close of local cinemas. And it's gorgeous, and it's a lovely film. I really recommend it, and it's in cinemas now.
0: It's out now.
1: It's out now.
0: It is just a magical experience to go to the cinema, and my husband's really good at suggesting it. I often kind of go, oh, I'm in my pajamas already. But yeah, if you want to keep them coming in, please do. 0874-100-102. Stick them into voice notes as well. Allison in for Louise. Next, Choosing Texas.
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4: Mr. Men Little Miss are back in Happy Meal. And they're off on a road trip. Your little one can go somewhere exciting with Little Miss Brave. Laugh all the way there with Mr. Tickle. We'll make up an adventure all of their own. On this road trip, anything's possible. Some fun, some food. It's all inside this Happy Meal. Until the 8th of June from 11 a.m. includes one pre-selected book or toy while stocks last, subject to availability.
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0: Justin Bieber and Daisies. I really like that. When we first heard it, it was because of the guitars. I really like it. Alison Curtis with you in for Louise this afternoon, and Ella Langley before that in Choose in Texas. Today FM 0874-100-102. We are talking about your first cinema experiences, the first film that you went to see in the cinema. And Lynn got in touch on Instagram at Alison Today FM if you want to find me. And she said, Jurassic Park was the very first one I went to. I think it was in the early 90s. It was 1993. So Lynn, that was your first memory there. And Peter got in touch on voice note on 0874-100-102.
1: Hey Alison, it's Peter here in Limerick. It's great to hear you midweek. My earliest memory of the cinema, which is going to date me, is Superman 3. I think it was 1982 or 3, which would have made me 5 or 6 years of age. And I was so engrossed in the movie and the special effects that I ate a Mars bar through the wrapper. Back then, of course, it was a paper wrapper, not plastic. So that's the one my mom tells everybody.
0: So your parents didn't worry too much about that, Peter. Oh my God, that's incredible. Well, Spider-Man, A Brand New Day is out in July 31st, and that's Tom Holland. So that's going to be really exciting for fans, including Peter. Thank you guys so much for all of that on 0874-101-02. We've got our Avamore Irish Track of the Week on the way. And I also have music from Teddy Swims and Little Mix in this hour. We also have a chance for you guys to win the Kings of Leon tickets as well. But right now, let's carry on with Peggy Goo on Today FM.

0: 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Alison Curtis in for Louise. It is time for this.
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0: Oh, it's so good. I love this one. I was listening to it before we came to air. Each week we pick a song by an Irish artist, or Louise does. And this week the choice is by an Irish called Moyo, M-O-I-O, Just a Man, Nigerian-Irish singer, songwriter and producer, multi-instrumentalist from Dublin. I think you guys are really going to like it. It's the Avonmore Irish Track of the Week, and it's called Just a Man on Today FM.

0: just a man. I absolutely love that. And thankfully, I'm going to hear it every day for the rest of the week. And that will be with Louise, because it is the Avamore Irish Track of the Week. And you can find him online, M-O-I-O, Just a Man. And you're going to hear it again tomorrow with Louise. Right, Teddy Swims next on Today FM.
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0: Kesha, TikTok on Today FM. Allison Curtis in with you this Monday afternoon in for Louise Cantillon. Before that was Teddy Swims, Lose Control. In the next hour, guys, a chance to win a pair of tickets to Kings of Leon, and they're going to be in Thomond Park, and that is in Limerick, of course, on the 1st of July. I'll tell you exactly how you can get your mitts on those right after Little Mix and after the news and sport.
1: Yeah, that hurt me, I'll admit. Forget that.

0: Mix. Shout out to my ex on Today FM in the next hour, along with our tickets to Kings of Leon. We've got some music from Raven Lanae, Duke Dumont, and Jax Jones, Ava Max. We've got some Kingfisher and brand new one from Somber in there that I really, really love. 0874-100-102 for all your messages. Allison Curtis in for Louise Cantillon this Monday afternoon. 0874-100-102. I hope everybody's doing really well.
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12: 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Dirt is not taken as source. Declare interest annually to revenue.
13: It's almost 1 o'clock. The perfect time for a Jacob's Hazelnut Cafe di Milano. Mmm, so many layers, so smooth, so sophisticated. But enough about my Italian boyfriend. Jacob's, Ireland's favourite biscuits.
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15: Ambulance workers begin industrial action. It's 1 o'clock. I'm Laura Donnelly. The HSE has a contingency plan in place ahead of ambulance service disruption to the public tomorrow. EMTs and paramedics are engaging in a work to rule today, followed by a 24-hour work stoppage beginning at 8 a.m.

0: 8 a.m. The work to rule today mainly affects internal procedures and means there'll be limited disruption today. Owen Drummy, regional officer in Waterford with Unite Union, says it's not a decision taken lightly.
1: And this dispute and the legitimacy of the dispute is and was entirely avoidable. And the responsibility for any disruption rests squarely with HSE management and government, who failed to act on recommendations that are essentially now 6 years old.
0: Financial support has been confirmed for up to 40 businesses and community groups affected by Saturday night's fire in Waterford City. The cleanup operation is underway at Tycor Business Centre, where up to 300 people are now out of work. Waterford City and County Council confirmed asbestos-containing materials were identified at the former factory site. However, after a visit today, Minister for Housing James Brown says levels in the area remain low.
2: Thankfully, there is no sign in terms of air monitoring of any elevated limits of asbestos, which is very positive. My understanding, the advice is very clear that if you do see anything that you think is might be asbestos, don't touch it. Contact the local authority.
0: The Taoiseachs confirmed the government's plans to incentivise Ukrainian refugees to return home. Micheál Martin didn't offer any details, but did confirm it's expected to come in some form of support package. The plans are being drawn up by the Justice Minister. Taoiseach Micheál Martin expects details to be provided to Cabinet soon.
3: And what's being looked at potentially is a package to help people to travel back and set up again, because quite a number of people have nowhere to go back to. And that, I think, overall would be sustainable in terms of the costs that are incurred here in terms of commercial centres and so on.
0: And over half of shoppers are making fewer purchases to save money. A survey by KPMG found nearly 4 in 10 adults feel less financially secure now than they did at the start of the year. Almost 9 in 10 say value for money is their first priority when shopping. Just over half are using retailer loyalty plans to get lower prices. Today FM News, more in an hour.
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9: Good afternoon. I'm Philip Egan. Offaly hurler Charlie Mitchell is recovering in hospital after becoming unwell after their draw with Kilkenny in the Leinster Championship yesterday. Mitchell, who played the full game at O'Connor Park, was assessed by their medical team and taken to Midlands Regional Hospital in Tullamore. The 22-year-old was then transferred to St James's Hospital in Dublin and underwent what the county are describing as a procedure. Tottenham have a chance to move 4 points clear of the relegation zone in the Premier League tonight. Roberto De Zerbi's side are looking to make it 3 wins in a row when they host Leeds. Kickoff is 8 o'clock. It's understood West Ham will be in contact with the referees' governing body, the PGMOL, after their late equaliser was disallowed against Arsenal yesterday. After a lengthy VAR check, Callum Wilson's 95th minute goal was chalked off at the London Stadium. West Ham are now seeking a further explanation after the controversial decision. Former Premier League referee Dermot Gallagher believes the officials got it right, though.
10: I think when you watch it, there's so much going on, there's so much to look at. And what happens is you have to go in chronological order. If you look at it, Pablo puts his arm across Raya. He holds it, there's no doubt about that.
9: And Ireland head coach Scott Beaman has no fresh injury concerns ahead of Sunday's Six Nations clash with Scotland at the Aviva Stadium. Ireland head into the final round off the back of a 33-12 win over Wales in Belfast last Saturday. More than 28,000 tickets have already been sold for the game in Dublin. To hear live commentary of the League of Ireland every Friday, download the Go Loud app now.
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0: Cloudy with patchy light rain clearing, brighter this afternoon, the best of the sun in Leinster and Ulster, highs of 11 to 16 degrees.
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11: Alison Curtis in for Louise this Monday afternoon. She's back with you tomorrow afternoon. And it's just coming up to 5 minutes past one. I hope everybody's doing really well. You'll be doing exceptionally well if you win the cash machine this coming Friday, the 15th of May, just after 3 p.m. That call is made randomly always. It is €250,000, a quarter of a million. And that is life-changing. 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We could claim you as our winner on Friday. 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
11: We're going to kick off this hour with Duke Dumont and Jax Jones, Sienna Spiro, A Die on This Hill, as well as Kings of Leon, because we've got tickets for you to win to go and see them July 1st in Limerick. 0874 100102 for all your messages.

Sienna Spiro and Die on This Hill, and she's going to be at the Three Olympia, and that's very, very soon, the 13th of May. Allison Curtis in for Louise. This Monday afternoon, I hope you're doing well. Now, you'll be doing really well if you win a pair of tickets to go and see Kings of Leon. They are absolutely brilliant live, and they're supported by the amazing Florence Road. I'm obsessed with them at the moment, and it's going to be at Thomond Park and July 1st, Canada Day in Limerick. So it's going to be a fun night. And not only that, but on Friday of this week, one of the winners will be upgraded to a meet and greet with the band. Caleb, Nathan, Jared, and don't forget their cousin Matthew. And as Kings of Leon are a family band, we thought we would theme our quiz this week on famous families. So we're going to give you the names of some members of the family, missing one, and you have to tell us the missing name and your own name, please, to 0874-101-02. Today, this Monday on Today FM, it is the Jonas Brothers. They are made up of Kevin, Joe, and who? Who is missing from that lineup of Jonas? The Jonas Brothers, Kevin, Joe, and who? The missing brother. 0874-101-02, your answer and your own name. And everybody who gets it right will go into the draw to go along and see these guys with Florence Road, Thomond Park, July 1st in Limerick, Kings of Leon. A pair of tickets up for grabs right now. Who's the missing Jonas brother? Kevin, Joe, and who? 0874-101-02. Fans on Today FM.

0: Love Me Not, Raven Lanae on Today FM. Allison Curtis in for Louise. Oh, yes, really exciting. I think everybody's getting it right in the interest of fairness. As it's day one, we're going to give it to you again. A chance to win a pair of tickets to Kings of Leon. It's happening all this week on Louise's show, Lunchtime with Louise. And it's going to be supported. They are going to be supported by the wonderful Florence Road, Thoman Park. And that is on July 1st in Limerick. And because they are brothers and a cousin, Caleb, Nathan, Jared, and Matthew, families making music together, we thought we would choose the Jonas Brothers today. There's three of them, Kevin, Joe, and who? Who are we missing from this lineup of Jonas Brothers, along with your own name, to 0874-100-102? And we will announce the winner of this lovely competition after Taylor Swift and Kingfisher on Today FM.
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5: The big story of the weekend. 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Galway, going for 5 Connacht titles in a row, look to be cruising. But Dermot Murta, the colossus of the Midlands, spearheaded the Rossy resurrection to claim the Connacht title at the death. They're saying it's the most exciting thing to happen in Roscommon since Luke Ming Flanagan blazed up a fat one in the Church of the Sacred Heart in 2014.
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Taylor Swift, Open Late. That should just cheer you up on a rainy Monday. And yeah, she's getting married in a month. We're all excited for you, Taylor. Alison Curtis in for Louise. And before there was Kingfisher, The Blade, the current single from them. This is Today FM, 0874-100-102. So many entries for our Kings of Leon competition. And we'll get a winner on right after Calvin Harris, Ellie Goulding together, and Miracle on Today FM.

0: Calvin Harris, Sally Golding together, and Miracle. Allison Curtis in for Louise Cantillon this afternoon. A chance for you guys to win a pair of tickets to Kings of Leon, Thoman Park, and that is the 1st of July. And we're asking you to finish off the trio of brothers that make up the Jonas Brothers. Kevin, Joe, and who? And I've got Paul in Cork on the phone line. Paul, how are you?
1: I'm not too bad. How are you, Allison?
0: Great, great. Whereabouts in Cork are you?
1: Ballingarry, West Cork.
0: Lovely. What's it doing there today? Is it cloudy?
1: Well, it's a bit overcast, yeah, but it's not too bad. It's dry anyway.
0: And are you working today, or are you
1: relaxing? I am working, yeah.
0: Right. Is it top secret job now, Paul?
1: No. We're a bakery in Ballingarry. We do gluten-free stuff.
0: What's the name of the bakery? Come on, give them a plug.
1: Beag an Breise.
0: Oh, lovely. Excellent. I'm starving. I wish I was working in a bakery right now. Yeah. So who did we miss there? Kevin, Joe, and...
1: Nick.
0: Yay, of course, yay. Paul, you're going to go and see Kings of Leon with Florence the Machine on the 1st of July. Have you seen them before?
1: Yeah, I've seen them a few times before. They're very good live. Yeah.
0: Do you know what I was thinking, Paul? I interviewed them and I was trying to think of when that was, but it was in 2003. It was off the back of the Youth and Young Manhood, their debut album. And I think it was again, I interviewed them in 08 or 09 and they were at Oxygen. Yeah. That wasn't yesterday, Paul, was it?
1: No.
0: Listen, congratulations. Those tickets are yours. Enjoy that, okay?
1: Hey, thank you very much.
0: Bye.
1: Bye.
0: Bye. Another chance to win a pair of tickets to Kings of Leon tomorrow with Louise. This is new music from Somber Potential on Today FM. I really, really like this. And we'll talk a little bit more about it after you hear it. Potential.

0: New music from Somber on Today FM, and he is currently on the You Are The Reason tour. Very much a Bonnie and Clyde inspired video for that song. It's definitely worth checking it out. Allison Curtis in for Louise Cantillon, just coming up to 19 minutes to 2. We've got some Lizzo, Bella Kay, I Love It, I Love It, I Love It, and a classic with the word jump in it that you're definitely going to want to dance around to, all coming your way on Today FM.
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12: 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Alex Warren is back and he's done it again. 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

Lizzo. About damn time. And she's back with new music, and she's going to be releasing a new album on the 5th of June, which I cannot wait to hear based on the new single. Allison Curtis with you today, FM 0874-100-102. Thanks for getting involved with the show this afternoon. Fear not, Louise is back with you tomorrow at noon. Now, here's a lady whose gig sold out like hotcakes, and I'm just waiting for them to announce that she'll go to a bigger venue. I don't think that's going to happen this time around, though. It is Bella Kay. I love it, I love it, I love it. And I do love it.

Bella K. I love it. I love it. I love it on Today FM. That's almost it for me. Thank you guys so much for your company this afternoon. Now, it's all about Westlife this week on Today FM. And on Friday, lucky listeners are going to be joining Dave Moore and Westlife for a very special show at a top secret location. Did he announce it? He didn't announce it yet, did he? No, he's not going to announce it. And this is to celebrate Westlife 25, the ultimate collection, record-breaking 13-night run at the Three Arena kicking off the 10th of September. We had lovely Laura on our show yesterday who won the very final pair of tickets and our winner on Saturday. All the winners across the week, you can hear it in their voices how much it meant for them to get a chance to go along. And this coming Friday, Dave Moore is going to be hosting a show with Kian, Nikki and Shane in front of an audience of Today FM listeners, and it's going to be so special, and I can't wait to tune in for that. A morning full of crack nostalgia and music, of course, with Westlife. 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And you can also watch a video that stars Kian on our socials at Today FM on Instagram and wherever you get your content from Today FM. But yeah, listen back to the podcast there. Right, I'm going to finish off with a track now. This is going to get your heart pumping. If you're having a little bit of an afternoon slump and you need to go for another coffee, dance with this one first and then grab your coffee. It's House of Pain and Jump Around on Today FM.

0: House of Pain and Jump Around. I'm going to dedicate that to Declan, who just texted in and said, I can barely remember what I had for lunch yesterday, but I can remember all the words to that very song. That's the way it goes, Declan. That is the way it goes. Thank you guys so much for your company. Emma Nolan is in for Ray next, and I'll be back with you on Saturday morning, where you normally find me on Weekend Breakfast, Saturday morning from 8 and Sunday morning from 9 at Allison Today FM on Instagram between now and then. If you want to get in touch, have a great Monday, everyone. Thanks so much for listening.
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16: It's almost 2 o'clock. The perfect time for a Jacob's Vanilla Cafe di Milano. Mmm, so good. There's nothing vanilla about these delicious Italian treats. Well, obviously there's vanilla in them. What I meant was, oh, forget it. Jacob's, Ireland's favourite biscuits.
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17: HSE has contingency plans in place ahead of ambulance disruption. I'm Laura Donnelly. EMTs, paramedics and advanced paramedics are engaging in a work to rule today before they strike tomorrow. It's in relation to pay scales, as workers say their roles in the National Ambulance Service have changed in the last 15 years. The HSE has a contingency plan in place ahead of ambulance service disruption to the public tomorrow.

0: Owen Drummy, regional officer in Waterford with the Unite Union, says people should blame the government for the disruption.
1: We've engaged extensively throughout the course of last week on what's going to be in place. But numbers-wise, nationally, look, as I said, there is going to be an impact. There's nobody denying that. But equally, I'll double down and say what I've already reiterated. The silence from the government, the minister and the HSE combined.
0: Financial support has been confirmed for up to 40 businesses and community groups damaged by Saturday night's fire in Waterford City. The cleanup operation is underway at Tycor Business Centre, where up to 300 people are now out of work. Waterford City and County Council confirmed asbestos-containing materials were identified at the former factory site. However, after a visit to the scene today, Minister for Housing James Brown says asbestos levels in the area remain low.
2: Thankfully, there is no sign in terms of air monitoring of any elevated limits of asbestos, which is very positive. My understanding, the advice is very clear that if you do see anything that you think is might be asbestos, don't touch it. Contact the local authority.
0: Three further cases of hantavirus have been linked to an outbreak on the MV Hondius. Eight cases, including three deaths, have been reported among the cruise ship's passengers. A French passenger and two Americans who were on board have also been showing symptoms since being evacuated from the ship in Tenerife yesterday. Two Irish women who were on board arrived back yesterday and are isolating as a precaution. And tea lovers are being warned global warming is changing the way tea tastes. A report by Christian Aid says rising temperatures and worsening weather extremes are starting to make tea more bitter. Today FM News, more in an hour.
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4: 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We believe bag was dumped northwest of your current location.
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10: Good afternoon, I'm Philip Egan. Ireland captain Aaron King says Sunday's Six Nations clash with Scotland at the Aviva Stadium has been years in the making. Scott Beaman has no fresh injury concerns for the final game of the campaign after Saturday's win over Wales in Belfast. More than 27,000 tickets have been sold for the game in Dublin.
11: It's our first standalone game in the Aviva Stadium, which is really exciting. We've seen the lads play there for years and finally it's our turn to play there. So yeah, we sold like 27,000 tickets as well, which is record breaking for us. You know, the biggest crowd that we've ever gotten in Ireland. It's great to see and feel that support. We've come a long way from, you know, even just 5 years ago.
10: Offaly hurler Charlie Mitchell is recovering in hospital after becoming unwell following their draw at Kilkenny in the Leinster Championship yesterday. Mitchell, who played the full game at O'Connor Park, was assessed by their medical team and taken to Midlands Regional Hospital in Tullamore. The 22-year-old was then transferred to St James's Hospital in Dublin and underwent what the county are describing as a procedure. And Tottenham have a chance to move 4 points clear of the relegation zone in the Premier League tonight. Roberto De Zerbi's side are looking to make it 3 wins in a row when they host Leeds, and that game starts at 8 o'clock. To hear live commentary of the League of Ireland every Friday, download the Go Loud app now.
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0: Cloudy with patchy light rain clearing. Brighter this afternoon, the best of the sun in Leinster and Ulster. Highs of 11 to 16 degrees.
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12: Good afternoon. Hope you're well. It is Emma Nolan standing in for the one and the only Mr. Ray Foley this afternoon. They must have been very stuck. But hey, we'll give it a go. Let's talk about the cash machine for a mo. We gave away the record breaker on Friday, the most amount of money that had ever been paid out in the cash machine. But it's still looking pretty healthy for this Friday. A quarter of a million quid to go. 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
12: You're probably like, who's this one? Yeah, you normally just catch me on the weekends. As I say, they must be pretty stuck today. But don't worry, Ray will be back tomorrow. We'll play the music you love and have a bit of crack. And in the next little while, give you the chance to win your way to Florence and the Machine. Welcome in.

0: 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It is Emma standing in for Ray Foley this afternoon. Hope you're well and had a lovely weekend. It was class, wasn't it, with the sun out. Doesn't look as promising this week, unfortunately. I'm sure at this stage of the day, it is 2:10 on a work day. I'd imagine with the world that we live in, most people at this point have come across the viral comment that was left on RIP.ie yesterday evening. And for the purpose, obviously, of these people's privacy, just for the off chance you don't know the story, we'll change everyone's names and all the rest. But this, in my opinion, is very harmless, very fun. And I think in a world of online dating, and it's so tough out there for people, you gotta shoot your shot, you know what I mean? So let's call this man Bill. Sadly, a death notice was posted on RIP.ie, and he realizes that the lady who's passed away, he has a bit of history with that lady's daughter. So he writes his condolence mainly to the daughter and says, "You were my girlfriend years ago at school. We met in a nightclub in town. I've often thought of you after that time to see how you got on, but we'd no mobile phones." He goes on to say, "This was in the late 80s or 90s, and we were too young to settle down. But I'd like to get in contact with you again." And then he goes and leaves his phone number. And to say Irish Twitter, Irish TikTok, Irish Instagram yesterday lost their minds with this, comparing some of the comments I loved. RIP.ie becoming the new Tinder. Is there anything RIP.ie can't do? Others saying there's a rom-com in this. And I loved as well, someone else just commented, "Very reasonable post, I think." Naturally, there's people who find it a little bit offensive. But if you just take that away for a second and just look at the fact that this guy might not even realise that the comment he left was public. But who knows? If we all have a little dream, you never know. Maybe someday Bill and whoever this lady is, they might rekindle based on RIP.ie, the modern day of we met at a funeral, if you will. And with that, on this afternoon's show, I would love you to share any inappropriate / very random place or situation / somewhere that you shouldn't have really been having a little flirt. If you know what I mean. Have you been asked out somewhere that was just a bit, why are we doing this here? It feels a bit weird. Have you found yourself at a traffic light kind of flirting with the cyclist next to you and then knowing you're never going to see them again? Any inappropriate or random places or situations to crack on with people, share. Maybe you've got personal experience as well, even better. 087-4100-102, your voice notes to be class on this. It's Emma in for Ray. 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
1: We're going to dance. We're going to dance. We're going to dance. And

0: Alex Warren with Fever Dream, the music you love. You're listening to Today FM. How are you? It's Emma standing in for Ray. Monday's rolled around again, and I'm sure you've already been passing this around WhatsApp groups. It was kind of everywhere yesterday online. Let's call this guy Bill to protect his privacy. He left a comment, sadly, under an RIP.ie notice about a lady who had passed away. And obviously, when he saw this woman's name, well, we all do it. We do the RIP.ie thing. It's, you know, it reminds you of a family or a place and a time. And obviously, the passing of this woman reminded this guy, Bill, of a little romance he shared with this lady's daughter way back in the day, right? And he said, you know what I got to do now? Not only am I going to leave a lovely comment to this girl that he was reminded of, I'm going to see if she's around and might want to, you know, pick things up where we left off. He went as far as to leave his phone number. I was reading about this yesterday, and apparently RIP.ie are very good at kind of screening comments before they make it onto the main page. They must have missed this, but as it went viral yesterday afternoon, it was taken down, but your people have the screenshots and all the rest. But hey, a lot of people believing in the, you know, the idea of all the odds, despite all the ads, potentially something happening between this couple somewhere in the middle of Ireland, and some of the comments were great. There's got to be a rom-com in this, and very reasonable post, I think, was asking you to get in touch. Was there somewhere that was just a bit unlikely, odd, or totally inappropriate where someone cracked onto you, or you cracked onto someone, or just somewhere where you felt flirting should not be happening here? Let's go to Rory first.
1: I'd say that guy that left a message in RIP is dying to meet up with her, Aitza.
0: Oh, Rory, that's very smart. I hadn't thought of that. Well done. Here's Holly.
2: Hi, Emma. I was just listening in and heard about the story on RIP, and it just brought to my memory about me and my current boyfriend, who I love dearly. I was asked to go down to his home place and help on the farm.
0: Ooh.
2: So I went down, and we were still kind of dating at this time, and sure, it was raining and we were covered in slurry, and we were pushing in silage to the cows. And didn't he, lo and behold, say, will you be my girlfriend when we're pushing in silage to the cows?
0: Go on.
2: We've been together ever since. Loving the country.
0: That's amazing. I love it. I remember once being asked out like to be like the girlfriend on Valentine's Day, and I remember thinking, oh, that's so boring. Do it sometime unpredictable, like when we're covered in slurry pushing bales around a farm. Thank you, Holly. 0874 100 102, if anything comes to mind for you, and stick around. The music you love continues next. Got Shania Twain on the way and Hozier as well.
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0: Today FM, there's Hozier. How are you? It's Emma in for Ray. We've all seen it at this point. The comments doing the round on the round, from RIP.ie on a condolences page. Obviously, the condolences sections of RIP.ie. Very special to lots of families. This guy, I can only assume, did not realise the comment that he left was public and obviously had interest or unfinished business, perhaps, in his mind of the deceased lady's daughter. And it was doing the round yesterday. But on the back of that, we were asking you on Today FM this afternoon, where's like an unlikely, strange, maybe a little bit inappropriate place that you've been flirted with or asked out, and lots of people getting in on this. I was thinking myself though, just the places that are just a no-go zone maybe when it comes to this kind of stuff. On a LinkedIn redundancy post, probably not the time to try and get back into that person's DMs on LinkedIn. Under a GoFundMe for someone's surgery. Shame about the knee. When you're feeling a bit better, give us a shout. And one that happened to me personally years ago. Actually, do you know what? It's unfair to say, and I hate saying it, because maybe I wasn't being flirted with. Maybe I just had an ego at the time, or maybe I misread it. But I was feeling obviously quite vulnerable because I was in the waiting room at a counsellor's. And it was my first ever time trying something like this. And I was like really self-conscious. You know, like in a place like that, you just don't make eye contact with anyone. It's like, none of my business that you're in here. I presume it's like that in loads of the maternity wards and hospitals. Don't look, it's no one's business. Could be their first scan. And the worst part was he was there in the waiting room again the following week. Obviously had the same time and an appointment with a different therapist. He probably wasn't even flirting with me, but I just got really paranoid. Mark was in touch.
1: I had a similar story to this. I was at a funeral of a mutual friend of ours, celebrating after the funeral. One thing led to another.
0: What do you mean now with that?
1: And 15 years later, we're happily married with 3 kids in tow.
0: Lovely.
1: As they say, grief is nature's most powerful aphrodisiac.
0: The circle of life, baby. Some messages in on 0874 100 102. I once asked for a girl's number at an ATM and I was successful. Go on. I guess we both knew we had money from Steve. Yeah, anyone these days who's going out to take cash, that's a good flex in itself. It just doesn't happen. There's something already kind of sexy about that. I asked a girl out on the bus when we were pulled in on a pit stop on the way to Electric Picnic from Dave. I'd love more details on that. Did you end up camping together? Did you see each other across the weekend? Well, there you go. I think it's just shoot your shot. You never know what could happen. Here is the Chainsmokers. It's something just like this. You're listening to Today FM.

0: Smokers and Something Just Like This on Today FM. It's Emma in for Ray playing you the music you love. And on the way very shortly, we're going to play a little bit of classic Welsh life, because why not for the week that's in it. I'm sure you've heard about this for the last while on Today FM. In case you haven't, it's a little bit too late to get yourself involved, but we are celebrating big time the release of Westlife 25, the ultimate collection, and they're playing that massive 13-night run at the Three Arena in September. Lots of people who've been listening to Today FM very closely over the last week or so are on that all-important guest list to hang out with them on Friday. Details on that on the way. And my favourite Westlife song, if you don't mind, just ahead to
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0: 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Also, Dublin Gay Bar, the George, celebrating 40 young years today. Big celebrations around. Happy birthday.
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0: The clock is ticking. Some very lucky Today FM listeners will be hanging out with Westlife on Friday. This is not a drill. When I first heard about this competition, I audibly did have a little scream. A little, what? Because obviously I can't go. Only a very select few people. But my God, it did make me think I should have went and done the teaching. I shouldn't have went on the media course at all. Because I would love the chance to hang out with my idols, the Westlife boyos. I was only thinking earlier on, Scarlett for me. I was one of the girls who cried when Brian left. I was sobbing. Do you remember the RTE news reports? And there was just girls screaming, crying on the side of roads. And I was one of them in County Waterford. I also remember crying during the 6-1 news when Brian married Kerry Katona. I think it was the first time I realised what a crush was. It was very hard for me back then.

0: washing machine's been updated. It's another mammoth. We'll give you all the details in a sec.
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0: HSE has contingency plans in place ahead of ambulance disruption. It's 3 o'clock. I'm Laura Donnelly. EMTs and paramedics are engaging in a work to rule today before they'll strike tomorrow. It's in relation to pay scales, as workers say their roles in the National Ambulance Service have changed in the last 15 years. The HSE has a contingency plan in place ahead of ambulance service disruption to the public tomorrow. Owen Drummy, regional officer in Waterford with Unite the Union, says people shouldn't blame the government for the disruption.
14: We've engaged extensively throughout the course of last week on what's going to be in place. But numbers-wise, nationally, look, as I said, there is going to be an impact. There's nobody denying that. But equally, I'll double down and say what I've already reiterated. The silence from the government, the minister and the HSE combined.
0: Israeli settlers are to be sanctioned by the EU over violence against Palestinians. Foreign ministers from the bloc decided on the move at a meeting in Brussels today. There have been increasing attacks in the West Bank on Palestinians and their land by settlers. The aftermath of Saturday night's fire at a business centre in Waterford City is still being assessed. A music school, English language school and a number of churches are among the businesses and groups damaged. Asbestos-containing material have been detected at the site of the Tycor Business Centre. Minister for Housing and Local Government is James Brown.
15: What is happening now is making an assessment of what the damage is, but also the fire is not 100% gone. It's still a little flare up, so the fire brigade is constantly monitoring the situation.
0: The government plans to introduce a package of measures to incentivise Ukrainian refugees living in Ireland to return home. A memo is being brought forward to Cabinet outlining proposals under

0: Understood to include a type of financial payment. It follows a decision last month to wind down state accommodation for Ukrainian people living here. Taoiseach Micheál Martin says supports would help people return to their lives.
1: Some have come back already. About 20,000 have left Ireland from the original, say 40,000, I'd say, from the original 110, 20 that have come in. So it's fluid enough. But nonetheless, I think if the war ends, I think then we're in a new scenario and we should give consideration to all of them.
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5: Good afternoon, I'm Stephen Doyle. Ireland captain Erin King says Sunday's Six Nations clash with Scotland has been years in the making. Scott Beaman has no fresh injury concerns after their win over Wales in Belfast. More than 27,000 tickets have already been sold for the game in Dublin, which King is relishing.
6: It's our first standalone game in the Aviva Stadium, which is really exciting. We've seen the lads play there for years and finally it's our turn to play there. So yeah, we sold like 27,000 tickets as well, which is record-breaking for us, you know, the biggest crowd that we've ever gotten in Ireland. It's great to see and feel that support. We've come a long way from, you know, even just 5 years ago.
5: Now, South African winger Takir Abrahams will leave Munster at the end of the season. The 27-year-old will return to home after reaching an agreement to sign a two-year deal with URC rivals, the Bulls. Leeds United are safe from relegation on 43 points as they go to Tottenham in the Premier League tonight. A home win for Spurs would see them go 4 points clear of the relegation zone. Kickoff is at 8. And Offaly GAA has confirmed that hurling captain Charlie Mitchell is recovering and is in good form. After being treated at the Midlands Regional Hospital in Tullamore, he was moved to St James's Hospital in Dublin. He was feeling unwell after their drawn Leinster Championship match with Kilkenny. To listen to live commentary of the League of Ireland every Friday night, download the Go Loud app now.
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0: Cloudy with patchy light rain clearing. Brighter this afternoon. The best of the sun in Leinster and Ulster. Highs of 11 to 16 degrees.
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8: Emma in for Ray Foley. Hope all is good. If you're sitting at work right now and look down at your feet, are you wearing runners? Well, if so, somebody's not happy with you at all. Fill you in the next few minutes, but we'll play the music you love. Florence Road in a sec, but we'll kick off now.

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to Wicklow. Playing together since their junior cert year, it's Florence Road with Hanging Out to Dry on Today FM. It's Emma in for Ray Foley. Hello. How are you? Have a look down there at your footwear. If you're in an office situation, you're wearing lovely Adidas. Are you somewhere who wouldn't even dream of wearing your Adidas into the workplace? Boots only. I'm such a person who always wears runners, and on this really weird occasion, I do have little booty heels on, which is not the norm for me. Big day today, you know, covering the Ray Foley show. No, I'm saying this because there is an article today, a column in the Irish Independent, the Dear Vicky column, and someone had written in to say, I think the trainers are inappropriate footwear in the office. Should I ban them? This person went on to say, our company does not enforce a dress code, but I'm a little concerned about the proliferation of trainers in the office. I particularly think that wearing sport shoes to external meetings is inappropriate. Immediately, this gives me a little bit of an eye roll. I think a lot of people don't realise the cost of runners today, how smart and beautiful they can look under a pantsuit, how instantly you become more relatable and approachable if you glance down and see a nice bit of a splash of colour there in a trainer underneath the flared jean or the flared trouser that's all in at the moment. But I would like to know more legitimately what you do think should be banned in office spaces. We won't even go there when it comes to the like heating up your fish or your eggs in the microwave. I'm talking more, and I'm being very self-aware here because I've been guilty of this. Having a little spray of deodorant before 11 o'clock, but while you're at your desk. When someone else does it, it annoys me so much. And then I do it and I clock myself and go, stop doing that. That's so annoying. There's a little white poof of dust around your desk. And it's like choking the person next to you. Not having phone notifications on silent. Some people love this. They love the sound of their own importance. Oh, that's just my phone. You know, so busy today. That's my email notifications pinging away. How do we feel about bringing the newborn babies in? I love it, personally. Give me a little cuddle. Oh, let me smell a little baby's head. So cute, so cute. In fact, I encouraged my colleague who had a baby recently. I was like, come on, please bring them in, please. But you let us know. What should be banned in the workplace? Don't mind the runners. Keep the runners. 0874 100 102. Maybe it's something that a colleague yours does that wrecks your head. Well, you can stay anonymous if you want. And if you don't want to, send us a voice note on 0874 100 102. The Saw Doctor is now

0: Weekend with Take My Breath on Today FM. It's Emma in Foray. How are you? I was mentioning a few minutes ago on the show, today in the Irish Independent, the Dear Vicky column is looking at the idea of runners in the workplace. And someone who wrote in saying, I just don't feel it's very appropriate. I think they're inappropriate footwear in the office. I'm wondering, should I ban them? I personally am totally of the stance. Runners are very smart these days. We're not talking about mucky runners you've been out playing football in. People take a lot of pride in their stupidly expensive runners and style them really nice. So personally, I can't see the issue, but hey, that's just me. But we're asking you this today, what is something you'd love to see banned in the workplace? Could be something that just annoys you. Something a colleague does every day or hogs your desk. You know what I'd love? I'd love sometimes to revert or regress back to that childhood state. Do you remember when in primary school where you'd share your desk with the person next to you? And they might almost be like, that's where my arm goes. You can't cross that line. That line down the middle is my side of the desk. Sometimes I feel like that. We have a clear desk policy in our workplace and I take that very seriously. There is nothing left on my desk at the end of the day. But my colleague has so much rubbish scattered all over his desk. It takes up about 20% of mine. And I always say, hey, to the office manager, that ain't me. Sinead was in touch. Getting called into an unscheduled meeting gives me the fear. I would ban them. If you want to meet, send me an invite. I would agree. Little bit of notice needed on that. Talk about your heart falling down into your bottom as soon as the boss goes, do you have a second there? Just bring in the laptop there, yeah. Sorry, what you mean? Am I getting fired? Is this my P45? Paula says, colleagues need the office cleaner to tidy up after themselves. I dread to think what their homes are like. Yeah, that's a given. Speaking of, the people who show up in a flash as soon as the cake arrives or the free Sambo's arrived. But those people, they never seem to be around when the cleanup happens, do they? A meeting that could have been an email, of course, is Melissa. People talking on the speakerphone in the staff room, that in from Elaine. Things you wish were banned in the office or things you could ban in your own office if you could. 0874 100 102. One that grates on me a lot is the unnecessary all-out email. You know, it's someone who's just looking for a bit of activity, something going on, a few replies, a few thumbs ups to come back. It's like, that need to be to all staff now? Or could that just have been to your team, you know? Any more to share, get on 0874 100 102. Stick around, the music of love continues. We'll stick on 5 in a mo after Zara Larsson next on Today FM.
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morning now. 5. And if you're getting down here on Today FM, we were just chatting a little while ago on The Independent today. The Dear Vicky column, someone had written in basically saying that they don't feel that runners are appropriate for the workplace, da-di-da-da-da. But I was saying, is there anything else to you that you'd love to ban if you had the authority to book something or other, or to ban something or other in your office space? Declan was in touch. People who have restless legs and tap the desk or floor so that your own computer starts vibrating in front of your eyes. They need to be banned. That's really frustrating as well, because you can imagine, like, it's tough on your eyes to kind of keep track with what you're typing or looking at your screen. If it's getting moved around, that's really annoying. I know it annoys loads of people, but I do it all the time, is I often like readjust and sit on a chair with, like, say, my right leg up under my left buttock. I can't believe I said the word buttock this afternoon, but there you go. And some people just think that's a really inappropriate way to sit in the office. It's kind of unhygienic as well. Your dirty shoes up on the shared seat. Paul was given out to me in Portlaoise. He said, stop spraying deodorant in the office. It's worse than lighting a cigarette indoors. Shooting is too nice for those people. Wow, Paul, I'll be watching my back leaving work today. I hope you don't have a gun license. Caitlin said, I would put a stop to people who only come to the canteen when they find out someone has baked something nice. These are the kind of people she's talking about who eat in their cars. I get it. But sometimes people need to decompress and be on their own in the car away from everyone. But you can't really help yourself. You kind of risk a little bit of human company if there's a nice cake around. Any final thoughts? 087 4100 102. What else do we get to? Oh yeah, the sitting in the office chairs with your legs crossed. That's one I felt I didn't get to, but I had to get in there because I know I actually did it once and my colleague was sitting across from me and went, what are you doing? I'm thrown. Please readjust yourself. New music this afternoon now from Amble. They're back. This is actually such a beautiful song and it's kind of catchy, bit of an earworm after a few listens. It's called Moral Victory. You're listening to Today FM.

0: It's so good. It's Amble's Moral Victory here on Today FM. Fresh new Irish music for you. Now, big summer gigs coming up, of course. Did you miss out on getting tickets to Florence and the Machine? Well, we have some for you and giving you the chance to win them before 4 o'clock. Stick around. We'll get on Olivia Dean's So Easy to Fall in Love next.
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0: Dean and So Easy to Fall in Love. It's Emma in for Ray. You're listening to Today FM. Hope you're well. In the next few minutes, we'll tell you how you can get your hands on tickets to see Florence and the Machine live this summer. But now, I want you to get your thinking cap on because a story's doing the rounds in the papers today. And the results of this survey really made me laugh anyway. So basically, it's all being done because today is World Password Day. We're all there. The two-factor, I can never say that word, authentication. Constantly having to change your passwords, constantly adding the extra ones or the stars or whatever symbol to your password to keep it going. But data from Have I Been Pwned, which tracks leaked passwords from cyber breaches, they are saying that lots of people are using pop stars' names as their passwords. And this is like a dream for hackers because there's almost a list that they will check first if, you know, you're in a certain age category that you might very likely choose these particular names if you're very popular musicians. So I'll walk you through the musicians first. But for now, have a think. And I just think that the list of TV celebrity passwords, TV celebrity passwords, also causing a huge problem and a hacker's dream, that list is very funny and very rogue. So I challenge you to pick up your phone and send us a quick WhatsApp and have a guess. Think of any TV celebrity, okay? It doesn't have to be a host. It's not like, it doesn't have to be Anton Deck. Do you know what I mean? It could be someone from a reality show or whatever. Just have a random guess at it as soon as you can. Open up your WhatsApp, send us a voice note, 087-4100-102. And if you manage to get one of them that's on the list, honestly, massive kudos to you. But we'll start now with the music celebrity passwords. These are the top 10. Harry Styles is in there at number one. 176,000 people ran into problems and got hacked based on having a password that is just Harry Styles, okay? Niall Horan at number two. Zayn's at three. All the 1Ds made it. Liam Payne at four. Poor Louis down at number six, though. Ed Sheeran got in at five. Amy Winehouse at seven. James Blunt at eight. Random. You can't beat a bit of James Blunt every now and again. Robbie Williams down at number nine. And Dua Lipa at number 10. Any guesses on 087-4100-102 on which might make it in as the most hacked TV celebrity passwords? I can reveal at number nine, this is so random, is Ekin-Su.
1: You are a liar, actress.
2: Don't show off.
0: That is Ekin-Su, of course, from Love Island a few years ago, coming in with 960 hacks. So that many people, and obviously loads more, but 960 people were hacked based on having the password Ekin-Su. At number eight is Noel Fielding, which is just brilliant for him. Like, so relevant. Number seven is Joey Essex. That's a bit of a head scratcher. This legend is at number six.
3: You can get away with the slight dryness because of the moisture of the cream. Yeah.
0: Of course, Queen Mary Berry. Number five, Gordon Ramsay. Four is this lad. It's Simon Bloody Cowell. 1,553 hackers got in based on the password Simon Cowell. Avoid all of these, by the way, going forward. At number three, Danny Dyer. Number two, my queen, Katie Price. And number one, flying the Irish flag, it's Jedward. Honestly, what an amazing flex. Well, do you know what we are? Yeah, so many people use our name as an actual password that has caused a problem for them when it comes to hackings. Avoid any of the above is what I would say. They say that celebrity experts, cyber experts, say using famous names or personal details is a big hacking risk, so stay away. Do you know what I always pick? With loads and loads of different symbols and stuff and numbers, but a good old chocolate bar name. If you're ever stuck, it's a good one. You too now on Today FM.

2 with Even Better Than The Real Thing. You are listening to Today FM. We've mentioned this for the last little while. We'd love to send you to see Florence the Machine. They will play in Dublin Marley Park on the 28th of June. I live in the area around Marley Park, and this is the problem every year. You're like, stay in now and save your money. Don't be getting too excited. Just do nothing there for the summer. You've been away, you've been away. And then the Marley Park gigs happen and the hype around, and you're watching everyone go to the gigs and you want to be at all of them. But look, this is going to be a spectacular gig. Anything Florence the Machine always is. And it's happening on the 28th of June. You can get your tickets, ticketmaster.ie. But we'll give you a chance to win a pair this afternoon so you don't have to. And in honour of Florence the Machine, let's test your machine knowledge. Because why not? We're about to play you a machine and your job is to tell us which machine this is. Have a listen.

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We're going to need your answer and your name on this. And we might be calling you back to win your way to Florence the Machine. It's nothing to do with the band, nothing to do with your music knowledge. It's all about your knowledge of the machinery this afternoon. What type of machine is this?

0: I'm looking at JP and I'm thinking, could this arguably be one of two things? Perhaps. Okay, okay. We're looking for one in particular. What is that machine? Get your answer over to us on WhatsApp 087-4100-102. I love how ridiculous this is. And get yourself to Florence and the Machine at Marley Park on the 28th of June. More of the music you love to come just around the corner. We'll kick off with Somber, that absolute class song, Homewrecker. It's next on Today FM.
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9: Only 3% of Irish people cycle on a daily basis, less than 10% regularly. Why do we not have a culture of cycling in Ireland? 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We'll be discussing that in just a few moments. Nick Ferrari will be with us from London on the fight by beleaguered British Prime Minister Keir Starmer to hold on to his leadership of the Labour Party. And we'll have Elaine Burke and Kate Henshaw with us for TV and streaming.
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9: FM. Laura Donnelly, why are ambulance workers from SIP2 and Unite taking industrial action, and what will be the impact of that?
11: Well, they're in a dispute with management because recommendations on their pay haven't been brought in. Today's work to rule will be followed by 24 hours of strike action tomorrow and a further 2 days the following week. The HSE says the main effects of the ambulance service dispute will be felt tomorrow. However, it says it has a contingency plan in place to prioritise patient safety and to minimise disruption. It says all other health services are operating as normal, and during this action, people should still contact 999 or 112 if anyone is experiencing a life-threatening illness or injury. Priority will be given to patients who are facing cardiac or respiratory arrest and those experiencing serious trauma from road crashes. Further work stoppages are scheduled for the 19th and 26th of May and on further dates in June.
9: I think we should

0: warn people, Laura, that the next report contains distressing information. Because tell us what was heard in court today at the sentencing of a man who abused his two cousins while he was babysitting them in the 1980s and 1990s.
1: Well, a man who sexually abused his two cousins while babysitting them on various dates over a 7-year period in the late 80s and early 90s has been jailed for 9 years. 55-year-old Edward McGregor of Weaver Square, Baltinglass, County Wicklow, was prosecuted after one of the survivors told her husband about the abuse in 2019. Sisters Frances McGregor and Katrina Carr waived their right to anonymity so Edward McGregor could be named. Speaking outside court afterwards, Frances McGregor said the road to justice has been long and painful.
2: We are deeply frustrated by how long and difficult this process has become. The repeated delays and drawn-out proceedings added an enormous stress and emotional strain. At times it felt as though the person found guilty was being portrayed as a victim, more so than us who have carried the consequences of his actions for decades.
0: What was heard in an American court today when a man was accused of attempting to assassinate US President Donald Trump?
1: Well, a man accused of attempting to assassinate US President Donald Trump at a gala in Washington last month has pleaded not guilty to all charges he faces. 31-year-old Cole Allen from California is accused of running through a security checkpoint and of firing a shotgun at a Secret Service officer at the White House correspondence dinner. Donald Trump, the First Lady and senior officials were evacuated safely.
0: Number of businesses have been devastated by a major fire in Waterford City. What support is being offered to them?
1: Well, financial support has been confirmed for up to 40 businesses and community groups which are damaged by Saturday night's fire in Waterford City. The cleanup operation is now underway at Tycor Business Centre, where up to 300 people are now out of work. Meanwhile, Waterford City and County Council confirmed asbestos-containing materials were identified at the former factory site.
0: Gardaí are searching land in Dublin looking for who or what?
1: Well, Gardaí investigating the murder of Liam Murray in 2009 are searching a plot of land in Rathfarnham. Mr Murray was found dead in his home on the 20th of March that year. He was last seen 3 days earlier. It's not clear what Gardaí are searching for today at this plot of land in Rathfarnham. They say the main focus of the investigation is Liam and his family, and officers are keen to gather all available evidence and information to bring this situation to a conclusion. Officers at Terenure Station are appealing to anyone who may have any information, despite the passage of time, to come forward by making contact there or on the Garda Confidential line.
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1: Dry with a mixture of cloud and clear spells. Lows tonight of 4 to 9 degrees.
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0: So, Stephen Doyle is with us for the sports news. And what has Irish rugby player Aaron King said ahead of next Saturday's big fixture at the Aviva Stadium?
7: Well, Matt, the Ireland back row is calling for a big support in Dublin this weekend. The women's team will play their first standalone match at the Lansdowne Road venue on Sunday afternoon. The opponents are Scotland, and it is the last round of this year's Six Nations Championship. On the last check, there were 27,000 tickets sold, which will smash the record attendance for a senior women's international on this island. Ireland currently sit third in the table after their win against Wales in Belfast last weekend. A winning against Scotland is crucial for this Irish team, as Italy are just 3 points behind them in the standings and close out with a winnable fixture in Wales. King feels the team has come a long way in a very short period of time.
8: It's our first standalone game in the Aviva Stadium, which is really exciting. We've seen the lads play there for years, and finally it's our turn to play there. So yeah, we sold like 27,000 tickets as well, which is record breaking for us, you know, the biggest crowd that we've ever gotten in Ireland. Yeah, it's great to see and feel that support. We've come a long way from, you know, even just 5 years ago, we were playing in, you know, tiny stadiums and we'd get a couple thousand people.
0: Now, which Munster rugby player will be leaving at the end of the season, opening up a non-Irish international spot in the squad.
7: Indeed, Matt. South African winger Takir Abrahams will leave Munster at the end of this season. The 27-year-old will return home after reaching an agreement to sign for URC rivals, the Bulls. Abrahams, who can also play fullback, has signed a deal for 2 years with his new club. He joined Munster 2 seasons ago following one campaign in the top 14 with Lyon.
0: Now, what's the latest on the condition of the Offaly hurler Charlie Mitchell?
7: Well, Matt, Offaly GAA confirmed this morning that the county's hurling captain is recovering and is in good form. The player felt unwell after the drawn Leinster Championship match with Kilkenny yesterday. After being treated at the Midlands Regional Hospital in Tullamore, he was moved to St James's Hospital in Dublin. Mitchell has been in great form on the field in this year's Championship matches against Dublin, Galway and the Cats.
0: And to football, which two sides are playing for a place at Wembley tonight?
7: Yeah, a place in the Championship playoff final is up for grabs as Millwall host Hull City in the second leg of their semi-final at the Den. The tie is delicately poised after Friday's goalless first leg. They kick off in London at 8 o'clock.
0: Thank you very much, Stephen Doyle. 3% of people cycle every day. Less than 10% on a regular basis. Why aren't more people cycling? We'll be getting to that. We'll also be giving you a chance to win tickets to see David Gray live in concert at the Marquee in Cork. All of that to come after we've had the traffic with Mark Hogan.
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9: Dublin's M50 northbound is slow from junction 11 Talla to a crash at junction 9 Red Cow. The Longmall Road inbound is backed up between Drimna Castle and the Watkinstown Road junction, where reports of an incident remain. There are also reports of a crash in Kildare on the M4 westbound off slip at junction 6 Selbridge. There's heavy eastbound traffic in Cork on the North Ring Road from the Ballyhooly Road junction to Tinker's Cross, and the Ballinacur Road southbound in Limerick onto St Nessin's Road is busy between the South Circular Road junction and Avonmore Road Junction. 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
0: 087 4100 102 gives you the last word, and some people availing of that. People don't cycle in Ireland for one reason: the weather is miserable. Mark says cycling here is dangerous. My wife got knocked off her bike yesterday, 5 minutes from our home in Dublin. The man just drove off, but a kind woman stopped her car to check if my wife was okay. She couldn't believe what she'd just seen and apologised that she didn't get his registration. Now, it's RedClick has done a survey which suggests only 3% of people cycle every day, only 5% monthly, 7% weekly, 85% of the total adult population rarely or never cycles. And yet we're spending so much money on cycling infrastructure. We have two guests with us. We have Conor Faulkner, motoring expert at carzone.ie. First, Ciarán Cannon, Chief Executive of Cycling Ireland. Ciarán, all of the money been put into providing safe infrastructure for cyclists and still so few people seem to be cycling. What can be done to encourage them to use what they've been given?
19: Good evening, Matt. President of Cycling Ireland. We also have a wonderful CEO who does great work on our behalf. We need to look at this survey, Matt, and the findings of this survey perhaps in a more reflective manner. I mean, what it's telling us is very simple, that yes, you're correct, that cycling participation in Ireland remains very low if you compare it to certainly other EU countries. But the more important insight, I would argue, is that the survey tells us that the benefits, the awareness of the benefits of cycling are very high. So people already recognise, and it's proven in the survey, that cycling is healthier, it's cheaper, and it's more sustainable. So, you know, 80%, for example, in the survey of Dublin commuters believe they would save money by cycling. So the survey is suggesting that we're no longer, I suppose, struggling to change minds or hearts or minds or convince people that cycling has benefits. The bigger challenge is overcoming the barriers that stop people acting on that belief. So, and that's the issue. So we shouldn't read this survey, I think, as evidence that Irish people don't want to cycle. In many ways, I think it shows the kind of the exact opposite. People recognise the benefits. But what they're telling us clearly is that while that infrastructure is being developed, and bearing in mind, Matt, we're a long way off other European countries when it comes to the development of infrastructure. But they're telling us clearly that if we build it, they will come. And the experience from every single successful country in the world, particularly in our neighbours here in Europe, is that when you build safe, segregated cycleways, people will cycle. And a wonderful example of that, only a couple, you know, 1,000 kilometres away in the Netherlands. And they weren't always a cycling country. The Netherlands made a conscious decision. Well, in fact, they were forced by parents who protested at the appalling death of children cycling on their roads back in the 1960s and 70s. And they changed and they said, we are going to make it safe for everybody, children, men, women, to cycle on our streets and our roads. And they built a remarkable network. And if you think right now in Ireland, we have roughly about 2,000 kilometres of safe, segregated cycleway on our in the Republic. The Netherlands, which is roughly about the size of Munster and Leinster combined, has 35,000 kilometres of cycleway. So we're on the cusp of something really special, really unique. And what this survey is telling us is people want more of that.
0: Okay, you say we've 2 kilometres safe, segregated cycleway.
19: 2,000 kilometres.
0: 2,000 kilometres, okay. Yeah. 57% of people avoid cycling due to safety concerns, according to this survey. This rises to 65% of women. Only last Thursday, and I thought at the time, I was waiting to cross the road down by the US Embassy in Ballsbridge, and I saw a whole bank of cyclists at the traffic lights up the road, ready to come. And I actually thought, God, this is like Holland, there's so many cyclists there. And then I saw them coming forward. And I was almost scared for some of them because they're there in the middle of the traffic, no real segregation from the cars, from the buses, from the trucks. And I saw one bike almost get hit by a car which pulled in too quickly to move into the bus lane where he shouldn't have. And again, it came back to me why I discouraged all of my children from cycling to school, from cycling to college. It just looks to me too damn dangerous. And wouldn't these figures suggest that I'm far from my own on being on my own and thinking that?
19: That's exactly what they suggest, Matt. And, you know, you're not unique amongst parents in having very serious, deep concerns about allowing the children to cycle to school. For example, roughly about 3% of secondary school children, which are mature children, cycle to school in Ireland. In the Netherlands, 75% cycle to school. Dutch parents don't have any concerns about that whatsoever. Why? Because they've built the safe routes to schools for all of their children. And, you know, Cycling Ireland ourselves, we recently carried out our own survey of our own members, and we had a very large sample of 2,200 cyclists. And again, their overarching concern was safety, safety, safety. In fact, the women who responded that, to that survey cited safety as the primary reason why they were not cycling more, or in some cases leaving cycling altogether. So what we have to acknowledge is that investing in safe cycling infrastructure is a wise, sound policy decision. It's investing in people's health, it's investing in sustainability, it's investing in reducing congestion. And unless we continue to do that to the scale that we have been doing it, very successfully been doing it over the last 3 to 4 years, we need to do more, Matt.
0: Okay.
19: And those
0: Let me
19: people
0: read
19: that,
0: some
19: and
0: of the
19: I
0: comments.
19: Know exactly that location you described in Ballsbridge, but I also cite places like I cycle regularly. I pick up a bike on the Dublin bike scheme in Houston Station and I cycle into the city centre. If you now travel along the quays, certain sections of the quays, it's a wonderful experience. You feel completely safe in there. If you come in from Clontarf, that wonderful new development of cycleway from Clontarf into the city centre, you feel really safe. So we're making progress, but we need to be absolutely determined in not relenting and keeping going until we get
0: there. Ciarán, I'm going to give you more of the comments from listeners. Why do they keep bringing up the Netherlands? There's barely a hill there, says that listener. Another one says, I lived in the Netherlands for 2 years. There are no hills and it rains only about 39 times a year. Yeah, the traffic is brought up by a lot of people in relation to that. Another one says, the rural roads are so poorly maintained, it is so dangerous to cycle. Potholes, uneven surfaces and not even white lines on main roads in my area. So you say 2,000 kilometres safe segregated. How many of those are sort of like on the cycleways for people for leisure cycling at the weekends, as distinct from being on the routes that people might use to go to work and to go to school and whatever?
19: Okay, so we have 750 kilometres of greenway now in Ireland, which serve, to be honest, Matt, serve two functions. They serve the function of, you know, attracting tourists to perhaps areas that haven't seen tourists before. And we've seen the wonderful successes of that in Mayo and Waterford and Kerry and other places. But they also serve and increasingly serve as safe routes to school for children, safe routes to school for people who are commuting into in and out of our rural towns. And then the remainder then is that 1,250 kilometres of segregated cycleway in our towns and cities. But let's just look at the weather for a moment, because this is a bit of an issue that seems to crop up every now and again. Yeah, Ireland, it rains, okay? But, you know, if you look at places, again, Amsterdam, for example, has very similar number of rainy days per year to Dublin. And the Dutch didn't set out to solve the weather. They set out to solve their roads problems. And you look at places like Finland. Finland gets incredibly dark and incredibly cold and incredibly dreary in the winter, yet they have a multiple of our children cycling to school every single day. So nobody says that weather prevents Ireland people, kids in Ireland, from playing GAA or soccer, or that it somehow makes outdoor life impossible. So, but what does happen with the weather, Matt, when you're looking at unsafe routes to work and school, it is that final tipping point where people say, well, I don't feel safe out there already, but if it rains, I'm definitely not going. Okay, and that's the issue. And I'll give you one final piece of really
0: quickly, because I want to bring Conor in.
19: Yeah. Dublin City Council just last year did a survey. They have a counter on that Clontarf cycleway, which counts how many cyclists pass by every day. They compared that count with rainfall data to see would heavy rainfall deter people from using that piece of infrastructure. And they found, surprisingly to some, that it didn't. If it rained more, the numbers were sustained along that route. Why? Because it's absolutely wonderful experience to cycle along that route.
0: Okay.
19: It's properly constructed. It's one of the exemplars that we should be trying to follow across the whole country.
0: A listener says, every cycling debate seems predicated on the notion that the cyclist is always right, everyone else is always wrong. It's not a credible way to start a conversation, factually, legally, morally, or in any other way. I suppose, listener, the issue is, if a cyclist hits a car, the driver of the car is not going to be injured or possibly killed. But the other way around, if a car hits a cyclist, then there is the possibility of serious injury or death. Conor Faulkner, though, a lot of people are also complaining that a lot of road space has now been given over to cyclists and they're not using it. And even at times when the road space is given over for cycle lanes, the cyclists are still on the roads with the cars. What's your take on that?
20: Yeah, well, there's actually a lot going on, isn't there? And, you know, there's plenty that you could criticise about cycling policy. And I think some specific ones, I've been critical myself of what I think are some poorly designed and over-engineered and needlessly expensive pieces of cycling infrastructure locally here. But the broad policy, there's a real win to be had. And, you know, strangely, I think Ciarán is perhaps unnecessarily pessimistic in what he's saying. For example, in Dublin, in Cork, in Galway, where traffic congestion is the bane of the lives of those cities, cycling has got a fantastic opportunity there to cater for a lot of people. In Dublin, we do have, depending on which set of figures you believe, or if you look at city centre or X, but you've got approximately 10% of Dublin commuters who do their commute by bike. Now, if you convert those into car users, it's a disaster for us. Similar, bicycles are physically taking cars off the M50 for us. There are wins happening, but they do have the potential to be a lot better. And look, if you ask an ordinary person, look, why don't you cycle? A lot of it is just that human inertia. It's a bit like asking, you know, why don't you give blood or why don't you exercise regularly? A lot of people will say that they want to cycle, but then they'll say, oh, it's not safe, or the weather's terrible.
0: Or they say that their bike is going to be stolen when they park it wherever
20: they go. That's a big one, Matt, yeah. That's a big one. I mean, we didn't even get onto that in Ciarán's overview. It's an absolute scourge in Dublin. Big risk for cyclists in Dublin is the bloody bike is going to be nicked. And, you know, that's bad. I'm cycling 20 years and more. I deliberately have a bike that's very nondescript. You see it at a bike rack, it looks cheap. It's actually a decent quality bike. But you'd be afraid of your life locking $3,000 worth of e-bike to some of the cycling parking infrastructure in Dublin and walking away from it. There's lots of things that we could do an awful lot better to improve the lot of cyclists. But let's not lose sight of the fact that this really is a win. And cycling, when it forms as a habit, it becomes sticky. You know, people who get used to cycling do stick with
0: it. Sorry, Conor, there's two things that are coming up, listeners. One is that suggestion that those on e-bikes can even be a threat to those on ordinary bikes, that they're going too fast now in the cycle lanes and they're trying to overtake in the cycle lanes and causing issues there. And the second thing that's coming up with a lot of people texting in is suggesting that there's flagrant abuse of the rules of the road by many cyclists, that they're going onto footpaths and they're hitting pedestrians or they're breaking red lights. And I know motorists break red lights, but even casual observation, you'd have to admit, wouldn't you, Conor, you're much more likely to see a cyclist going through a red light than somebody driving a car.
20: Yeah, I think that's completely true. And look, cycling, when it works well in cities like Amsterdam or Copenhagen, there's a constant peloton of cyclists. They're flowing around all over the place. Everybody's aware of them. And it works really, really well for that city. Now, I will accept that you'll see cyclists behaving badly, and that's frustrating. And, you know, I'd rather that was better policed. But you can also look, Matt, at the data for things like road safety. A lot of people say that cycling is dangerous. But if you look at the numbers on that, the amount of physical harm caused, it's really is very minimal. You know, 90% of Irish people will say that they feel safe driving, whereas a much smaller percentage will say that they feel safe cycling. And, you know, there is a disconnect there. It's a bit like stranger danger for a small child. You know, people will tell you, I'm terrified, let the small child walk to the shops because I fear stranger danger. And look, that's a big fear. But if you look at the actual data, you know, it's a very, very remote possibility.
0: Very quickly, isn't part of our problem, though, that because of the existing layout of our roads and streets, it's very difficult to put segregated cycle lanes into many places?
20: Yeah, and it's often done badly, or to my mind, it's done to excess. You got a wide suburban road where, you know, they've gone at great pains in their design to do three cycle lanes wide in order to take out one lane of general traffic. And then you're on this piece of infrastructure, which isn't that much better than what was there before. And then you reach a busy junction and it abandons you entirely. And you know, lots of regular cyclists will have frustration with cycle lanes. Different types of cyclists want to go in at different speeds, for example. If we're all in a hurry into town, a line of ones that sees me stuck behind a cargo bike, it's, you know, it can be as frustrating. So there's lots of things that definitely could be done better, but let's remember the context of the win. The more people cycle in a city, the better the city is. Okay. It helps with traffic, with livability, with, you know, it ticks an awful lot of good boxes. And in the scheme of things, it doesn't cost that much. So backing it makes absolute policy sense.
0: Conor Faulkland from carzone.ie, Ciarán Cannon, President of Cycling Ireland. Thank you. Nick Ferrari with us next. And also, tickets to be won to see David Gray in concert.
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0: It's competition time, but let me also tell you about a great culture club that we have coming up this Wednesday with David Gray, who's bringing his past and present tour to Ireland this summer. 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And as well, this Friday, one of the winners this week will be upgraded to a VIP night with three of your friends or family. 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To be given a chance to win, text or WhatsApp answer A or B to this question. What is the name of David Gray's best-selling 1998 album? Is it A, White Lotus, or B, White Ladder? So is it A, White Lotus, or B, White Ladder? A or B, followed by a space, then your name, to 087-4100-102, either by text or by WhatsApp. And you could be off to see him in the Marquee in Cork on the 14th of June. And don't forget, our Culture Club coming up this Wednesday.
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0: And so it seems that the British Prime Minister Keir Starmer survives in office for now, at least. He made a very important speech this morning in which he said he would prove his doubters wrong.
1: I know I have my doubters, and I know I need to prove them wrong, and I will. So let me start on a personal note. Like every Prime Minister, I've learned a lot in the first 2 years in the job. In terms of the policy challenges that our country faces, incremental change won't cut it. On growth, defence, Europe, energy, we need a bigger response than we anticipated in 2024.
0: Okay, Nick Ferrari, presenter Nick Ferrari at Breakfast on LBC Radio, is with us. He's right to say he has his doubters, a multitude of them, and not just amongst the general public. More importantly, how many within his own Labour Party?
5: Current tally is at 41. We added another one. 41 Labour MPs who are saying Sir Keir Starmer either has to go, or the softer option, he has to lay out a timetable to go, possibly September. This is all started by the former minister. I think even she would accept she's not necessarily a household name across the entire nation, Claire West, saying that she would actually go for the leadership of the party if A, the cabinet, a cabinet minister or member did not come out and support her today, Monday, or B, there were not significant movements in the Prime Minister. Part of the speech you played this morning just after 10 o'clock seems to have been enough to avoid the crisis, but not all the time, because Catherine West is now saying that she is ringing MPs, as I just reported, 41 now supporting that we need him to go, or more mildly, to lay out a timetable where he will go. And they point to the fairly orderly succession from one Tony Blair to Gordon Brown in previous Labour administrations.
0: Now, could it be that the reason she's not looking for a head immediately is that she and others want to buy time to get the mayor of Manchester, Andy Burnham, into the race? That he needs to have a seat as an MP. He doesn't have one at present, and that would actually have to be manufactured, a by-election and a safe seat to get him in, so that then he could be a contender to become leader in September.
5: You've nailed it, Detective Inspector. Absolutely right. There's not a lot of love within the Labour Party at the moment to go for Wes Streeting. Not that they don't like Streeting. He is admired, and he's not doing a terrible job with the health service, which is no mean feat. The problem is he is seen to be from the same centrist, if you will, part, side of the party. And as we've discussed before, they really do have their eyes. They want to go more left. Angela Rayner wasted no time. Almost as soon as the Prime Minister sat down, she was up addressing a trade union conference in which she said effectively that this has not gone the right way, that we Labour Party have made mistakes, that we need to really get into gear. And this followed a 1,000 word missive she fired off yesterday, in which she said getting rid of Andy Burnham, the MP you just referenced, was a mistake, and in pointing Mandelson was toxic cronyism. So to your point, they have to get Burnham in the House before he can stand to be leader. That's going to take a friendly MP to stand down. And then, of course, as Nigel Farage says, they're talking about a safe seat in the Northwest. You could say, Mr. Farage will point to, well, you show me a safe seat. You haven't even got Sunderland anymore. So there's a lot to play for.
0: OK, and just tell us a little bit about what Starmer has tried since the local elections meltdown on Friday, such as bringing back Gordon Brown and Harriet Harman into, well, not essentially key roles, but prominent ones. What on earth was he going back to the future for?
5: Got to agree with you on that one, Matt. I was staggered when I heard this on the weekend. And remember, this was a government that promised change, got elected on the word change. Indeed, I noted that he said change at least two, maybe three times in the speech today. How on earth does, with the greatest of respect to these two, both of whom you've probably interviewed, I've interviewed them, they're perfectly respectable, senior politicians, but bringing back superannuated relics from the Labour past is not going to speak of change. All this does, if you're listening to this in some of the Labour heartlands in Sunderland, or you're listening in Wales, and my goodness me, that was Sizeik, or you're listening in Scotland, Well, it's just the same old, same old. I cannot, no one for the life of them can actually see the wisdom behind that. But increasingly now that Sir Keir Starmer has lost his chief aide, Morgan McSweeney, he does seem to be very isolated with very, very few friends, very small family, as it were, political family to call on.
0: How much of his problem is down to presentation, though? Because even in that clip that we just heard, he started out making a sort of a strong promise, and then the pitch in the presentation faded almost immediately, as if he's some sort of charisma-free zone.
5: Remember, he got the job when we were all under the COVID restrictions, so there were no hustings in person. So it was very difficult for anybody, any personality, to come shining through. And remember, I think it is fair to say that Labour didn't exactly win the last general election. Their share of the vote was 33.6 or 33.8% of the vote, so nearly two-thirds of the people didn't want them. It was rather that the Conservatives lost it. And theirs was the Ming vase policy. Very carefully, carry the Ming vase across the room, don't slip over, don't fall over, and we'll get elected. So we never really heard what he stood for, apart from, and for a moment this morning, I thought we were going to go there again, that his father was a toolmaker. And I think even he now sees, well, just the absurdity of continuing to quote that. So we've never really seen what the man is made for. And you've been around politics for as long as I have. If that is the case of someone who goes on into a senior position or even party leader, let alone a prime minister, he or she is normally going to be found out because there's just nothing deep beating within the heart and the soul.
0: But isn't there a problem that he inherited a dreadful economic situation and that essentially his hands were tied as to what he could actually do in response?
5: To a point. But within, not quite hours, within weeks of getting in, he takes the winter fuel allowance away, something that Angela Rayner has referenced today. Goodness knows why they thought that was a good idea. That is not a Labour policy. They then went after the farmers. Now, there's a very active debate, and I know you can make a debate that some farmers are very wealthy, but that was a sort of group of people that, again, you don't want to be seen to be going for. So you're right. And then we have to say we have, in the last 3 months or whatever, we've had a round. So there were very difficult situations. But I mean, only today, a very influential financial organisation or club, the Item Club, has suggested that as a result of the two previous budgets and Iran, I must say that, the United Kingdom is going to lose 164,000 jobs. I think most people within the hospitality sector, their loss is already 120,000 since their first budget, 120,000 jobs gone. A lot of it has been self-inflicted pain.
0: Okay, he spoke there about incremental change and perhaps needing to be more dramatic. What are the chances that he or a successor would make, if not necessarily going back into the European Union an objective, but much closer links such as joining the single market, the customs union, to try and overcome the economic damage that has been caused by Brexit?
5: I thought that in a part was the most interesting piece of his speech that we heard today, because there is without doubt, and you know this, particularly among younger people, there is a sense that Brexit, well, the Brexit has been a disaster, and there is a sense that these people really have been betrayed, that they saw a future where they could go and live and work, or whatever it might be, within Europe as we enjoyed prior to Brexit. And I think him touching on that is a very real issue. Remember, I mean, spare a bit of sympathy for him. He's got pressure, obviously, from Nigel Farage, who's hoovering up local authorities, as I said, in areas such as Sunderland, which and indeed applied taking Wales. He's got to find, so does he go to the Greens? Now, the Green Party, I mean, that is a programme in and of itself, the success that they're enjoying, but they pick up a lot of youth support. So again, a Labour Party that starts saying, I don't think you'll say we want another vote and let's reverse Brexit, but starting to say that there are certain measures by which younger people can start to live and work, by which we can start to reverse the various trade restrictions that we've pulled on ourselves, that would become very appealing to quite a constituency.
0: Yeah, I see opinion polls suggesting 58% of voters would like to reverse Brexit, but I suspect that if that ever was put to the test, there would be the almighty fight to beat all fights in British politics, with the Brexiteers reassembling to make sure that what they won would not be undone. But it does strike me that there must be a lot of people who are very frustrated as they go on their foreign holidays and they get stuck in airports like Faro in Portugal in queues hours long because they can't flash their EU passport to get in.
5: Only when England play Ireland at rugby do I discover so many people who have Irish lineage now, Matt. Everybody seems to try and claim that they have a grandmother or a grandfather and desperate to get one of your passports. You're absolutely right. We are encountering those days. I mean, the only heart that I think Brits can take is that last week Greece said, up with this, we cannot put, you're going to destroy our tourist business. And it is rumoured that it is some Spanish airports are saying the same. But yes, of course it does. It absolutely sticks in the craw that we used to go through. We used to sail through exactly the same. And now we have to stand and wait and have our passports scanned and fingerprints, whatever else it might be. Again, a party that speaks to that, a party that says, right, let's find how we can relax. Let's talk about how we can have better trading terms, just better basic terms with our friends in Europe, is certainly going to get a very good hearing.
0: One final one. I mentioned to you last week the £5 million man, Nigel Farage, yeah, who from his crypto donor in Thailand got that money, which he said was for security measures. Now his people are saying that there was some sort of computer hack which made sure that this information became available, which raises the question, if he's spending the money in security, why did he forget to spend some money in cybersecurity?
5: He was outside Havering Town Hall, which is East London, a rock-solid London Labour borough, and he triumphed. And they triumphed spectacularly, by the way. They completely, Labour had an absolute drubbing. We're taking the press conference live. He's asked a question by ITV News about that. That's not for now. We had Farage on about 10 or 15 minutes later, and we obviously gave an opportunity to say how well everything's going. And then I said, now, come on, we need to know about this money that was taken. And he said exactly that's, I think, where the line comes. He says it was obtained by illegal hacking by the Guardian newspaper. He claims his party, the Reform Party's lawyers, have looked at it. There's nothing to answer. He says he's abided by the rules. And indeed, he claims his legal team are looking at that newspaper now in quite an aggressive fashion.
0: So he's Trump for Britain. That's what he is. He just calls any time he gets caught, he calls fake news. And, you know, Nick, go on, yes?
5: Sorry, Matt. I was just going to say, I think you're there. You're absolutely there, because remember, there is a genuine close friendship between them. He has been over there more than any other party leader. He's watched how Trump plays the fake news agenda. And if something doesn't agree with him, he just ignores it. It is absolutely Trumpian. You're right.
0: Thank you, Nick Ferrari, presenter Nick Ferrari at Breakfast on LBC Radio. When we come back, it's the week in TV and streaming after this.
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6: There's very heavy eastbound traffic on Cork's North Ring Road from Ballyvillan Shopping Centre to Tinker's Cross, where there are reports of a collision. The N25 eastbound is congested from Junction 5 Middleton to Lakeview Roundabout. In Limerick, at Lunkard Street outbound onto Corbly Road is slow from Matthew Bridge to Mill Road Junction. And in Dublin, Cork Street outbound onto Crumlin Road is backed up from the Coombe to Sundrive Road Junction. And East Wall Road westbound is slow from the Dublin Port Flyover Junction to Alfie Byrne Road Junction. Mark Hogan, FM Travel.
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0: Joe Shea is away, so Kate Henshaw is joining with Elaine Burke. I'm going to start with sort of picks of the week, Elaine. And I want to play a bit from the trailer from one of your selections, which is season 2 of Amandaland.
14: Please welcome Amanda Hughes.
15: Thank you.
14: You've probably seen my content and assumed it's another shallow lifestyle brand.
15: But I've just smashed 7K, so you'll have to excuse my appearance.
14: I'm actually reading 1984 at the moment.
17: I recommend Handmaid's Tale.
14: Love anything handmade. I use social media to touch people.
17: You post a picture of yourself eating cakes, and that's a job.
14: We're about connecting with people on a human level.
26: You can't just confront someone like Amanda with reality.
14: I am enraged.
27: Did someone just guess your real age?
14: She came, she saw. She gentrified.
0: So, Elaine, Amandaland was a spin-off, wasn't it, of Motherland?
28: Yes. And Amanda was probably one of the best characters in it, but she was a side character. She wasn't really part of the main storylines a lot of the time. And she's worked so well as a spin-off. I think she's reaching Alan Partridge levels of a caricature now. And in the first episode of the new season, she does a Careers Week talk with overblown graphics and a Britney mic, and it was very Alan Partridge-esque, and I was like, I can see how they can make this such a huge thing for this character now. And Philippa Dunn, actually, alongside her, I think is a real credit to the success of the show. She's also from the Motherland original cast, and she's the long-suffering best friend who is gradually coming out of her shadow and calling out Amanda on things. And it's really a funny dynamic that they managed to drag out for so long. Again, like Alan Partridge and the long-suffering Lynn, like we see that dynamic there as well. So maybe I'm just drawn to those kind of tropes. But then they've added people to this show, like Siobhan McSweeney is a foil to Amanda. She's kind of a more grounded character.
0: Yeah, but she is in season 2?
28: A very absent character in season 2. So she appears in episode 1 by calling her partner on a video call. So she clearly wasn't available to film with everybody else. Siobhan McSweeney is very booked and busy at the moment. She's hosting Irish Traders. She's hosting the Great Pottery Throwdown. She's doing acting in so many different things. So I can understand there was obviously scheduling conflicts, but she is going to be in this new season, just less so. That might be a loss, but they've introduced a new character to kind of fill the gap that Della, Siobhan's character, had taken up in it. And they've also got Jennifer Saunders was in the Christmas special, Joanna Lumley as Amanda's mother. And if they bring her more into this season, I think that they'll have the strengths that they need to keep this going.
0: Okay. Kate, your first pick is a special prequel episode of The Bear called Gary the Bear.
29: Yes. So this special prequel episode was actually stars and was written by John Bernthal, who you'll know as Michael from The Bear. He is Carmen, Jeremy Allen White's brother. We find out at the very, very start of the show that he died tragically, and he kind of haunts the narrative the entire time. This is the most we've really seen of him. And it was also written by and starring Eben Moss Bachrach as well, who plays Richie in the show, who had a really interesting character arc across The Bear. So it's interesting to go back and see this kind of past version of Richie, a much less likable version of him, honestly. But I just found this absolutely fascinating. I love this kind of trope of a character that haunts the narrative, and you have this wonderful experience to see a little bit more of him. So it sees the two of them go on this kind of buddy road trip to deliver this mystery package to Gary, Indiana. That's why it's called Gary. The episode is called Gary. And it's a real kind of treat for fans of The Bear. We now obviously know that the last season of The Bear will be the fifth season. That's coming out in June. And it's a real kind of fan service episode, but I think it really works.
0: Well, let's hear a little clip from it with Eben Boss Bachrach and John Berthold.
2: Within a restaurant?
18: Similar to this.
2: Okay.
18: Similar to this fancy spot. I do some cooking from time to time.
19: Yeah.
2: What do you do?
19: What do I do? At the restaurant?
18: Yeah. What do you do?
19: I guess I'm like, I don't know how you say it, like kind of a bit of a song and dance man.
18: There you go.
19: I don't know, public relations, forward facing, you know.
0: Some critics suggest, Kate, that The Bear started brilliantly but fell off in seasons 3 and 4.
29: I really disagree with that. I do think season 2 of The Bear, I can see Elaine nodding. I do think season 2 of The Bear is one of the best seasons of television I've ever watched. But The Bear has a very special place in my heart. So I do find it a little bit difficult when I love the characters so much. I just love seeing more of them. I thought especially season 4 was incredible. There was an episode centered all around a wedding in season 4 that was very, very reminiscent of probably the best episode of The Bear and one of my favourite episodes of television of all time, called Seven Fishes from season 2, which centres around the family's Christmas dinner and the kind of slow descent into chaos that you see there. I just love the show and I just love the characters. And I think season 4, the end of season 4, really set us up for really interesting season 5 because they could really go anywhere with it.
0: Yeah, you still love it, Elaine?
28: I absolutely love it. It's got such heart, and the way they depict this story that centres around food and the service of food and the love of that as a craft. Like, you can just see there's a lot of passion flows into the show, and you can enjoy that as a viewer. And that episode of the wedding, a lot of it takes place underneath a table at the wedding. And it's just such a, they bring a lot of unique perspectives to these stories, I think.
0: There's a third person this today who has said to me, Legends on Netflix is worth watching. Tell us about this.
28: Well, I've already kind of said I'm a big fan of Steve Coogan with all my mentions of Alan Partridge there.
0: But this is him in a serious, non-comic role.
28: And he is excellent as a dramatic actor as well. We've all seen Philomena, I hope. Brilliant film. And this is him playing the head of UK Customs during a top-secret crackdown on drug smuggling in the 90s. It launched on Netflix last week. We unfortunately went around last week to tell people about it. And it's a true crime adaptation from the person who made The Gold, Neil Forsythe. So that was about the Brinks heist. And it was very well received. That starred Jack Loudon. And this now is kind of looking at this moment in the 90s in this kind of area of crime. But also, we've seen so much things about crime and cops and drug dealers and stuff like that. And usually they just tap into that part of the story, the investigation and the crime element of it. This is a bit more expansive. Everyone gets kind of a rich backstory. They delve into the impacts of these drug barons and things like that. And the like many, many stories that impact on that. And I think that that's what gives this a lot of heft. And I think it's what reviewers are really responding to as well.
0: Okay, let's hear a little bit from Alan Carr's acceptance speech at the BAFTAs last night for best moment from his winning stint on Celebrity Traitors.
20: Was I good? Was I really? Or were the other celebrities just thick? It was Nick who made me cry. Honestly, we were around that round table and he just went, "We got this." And I was like, "No, I've got this." When I laughed in their face and went, "I'm a fable," I packed my bags and went home. But no, thank you so much. Thank you to all the people. Is it 15.9 million people who watched it? I had the best time ever, and I'm so jealous of all the celebrities up there that are doing it. I wish I could do it all again. You know, sometimes when I'm a little bit sad, I'll sit there and I'll remember the laughter. You know, I can even smell Celia's fart.
0: So the cast for season 2 for Celebrity Traitors has been announced, Kate. I see Joanne McNally is in there. I think she's the only Irish.
29: Yes, she seems to be the only Irish representation in it. But it is just a stellar cast. I mean, I remember being so impressed when the original cast for season 1 came out. And it seems like every celebrity agent in the UK must have seen how successful that was and said, I must get my client on this show. Because it seemed to be really good for everyone's PR as well. But you have people like Maya Jama, you have James Blunt, Miranda Hart, like Ross Kemp, all these people who I just can't wait to watch have a conversation.
0: Okay, but there's one glaring omission. nobody from the world of sport. And for many people last year, even if Alan Carr won, Joe Marler, the rugby player, was the sort of standout surprise.
29: Yeah, and he played the game so intelligently, and I think he kind of, people probably made incorrect assumptions about him being a rugby player going in, and he was so astute in the game, and he became one of the biggest characters in the show, now partially because he went so far, but I thought he was so entertaining in it.
28: I think you have potential for James Blunt emerging as that character, because people who aren't familiar with his evolution as a famous celebrity, he had that pop song You're Beautiful and a bit of success there as an artist, and he then turned into this funny little character online, making jokes about himself, being very self-deprecating, and he just seems like a kind of a fun, sardonic guy. I think he could be the Joe Marler of this season.
0: Okay, Kate, is there a consensus developing that Euphoria season 3 is not living up to previous series?
29: It is horrific. I'm sorry, there is actually no other word for it. The storyline has gone so far off the rails. I was a Euphoria defender. I defended season 2 when a lot of people didn't like it, when even they abandoned a lot of the storylines from season 1. But this shouldn't have been made. This show did not need a third season. This show has been marred with controversy and just... it didn't need to happen. And the latest thing is how Sydney Sweeney's character is being portrayed in it. She has taken up a career as a model on OnlyFans, and there have been sex workers and OnlyFans creators that have come out really against this, because she's posing in, you know, very childlike, very juvenile costumes. She's posing in a dog collar at one point. It's just really, really dehumanizing stuff. But it's not even entertaining at this point, which is my main issue with it, because there's just so much controversy for the sake of controversy. The storyline doesn't even make sense.
0: To finish with more controversy, Eurovision.

0: was the problem, and it was reduced to 10, and now they're maximizing it to 10. But it's also, these are backed by government figures as well. There's a great report today in the New York Times that has done more investigating into this issue of the Israeli campaigns of voting than the EBU seems to have done itself, and that's addressed in this report. And essentially, they say that this isn't political and that government shouldn't be involved, but for years, not just recently, they have allowed massive and excessive investment from the Israeli government into backing its act, and no other broadcaster seems to be getting away with this kind of thing.
1: Elaine Burke, Kate Henshaw, thank you. Back with the 6 to 6 after this.
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1: Coming up in this hour, Ian Guider in Business tells us about further investment from Diageo in Kildare Brewery, and also the findings of the investigation into electricity and gas prices. Lara Marlowe on the ceasefire, the three-day ceasefire between Russia and Ukraine, and what happens now. Miguel Delaney and Will O'Callaghan on the weekend's football action, particularly Arsenal's big controversial win over West Ham. And Will will also talk about the weekend's Gaelic football. Ball and hurling.
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1: Laura, what do we know of a government plan to introduce a packet of measures to incentivise Ukrainian refugees living in Ireland to return home?
9: Well, a memo is being brought forward to Cabinet outlining proposals which are understood to include a type of financial payment. It follows a decision last month to wind down state accommodation for Ukrainian people living here. Taoiseach Micheál Martin says supports would help people return to their lives.
10: Some have come back already. About 20,000 have left Ireland from the original, say 40,000, I'd say, from the original 120 that have come in. So it's fluid enough. But nonetheless, I think as we, if the war ends, I think then we're in a new scenario and we should give consideration to all of them.
1: Now, as we heard earlier on the show, British Prime Minister Keir Starmer's woes are continuing. Just remind us of what happened today.
9: Well, Keir Starmer has vowed Labour will do better after last week's loss of seats in the local elections. 41 Labour MPs are now calling for the Prime Minister's resignation after the disastrous local election results. In a speech this morning, Keir Starmer claimed he needs to talk more about what he's doing for the working people of the UK. LBC presenter Nick Ferrari told The Last Word about what MPs

0: Keys are expecting.
1: Current tally is at 41. We added another one. 41 Labour MPs who are saying Sir Keir Starmer either has to go, or the softer option, he has to lay out a timetable to go, possibly September.
2: Now, I'm going to save until tomorrow Donald Trump calling himself the father of fertility at a press conference today. But what has he had to say about the issue of his Iranian ceasefire?
0: Well, Donald Trump has doubled down on his criticisms of Iran's proposals to end the war. At an event in the White House, the US president described them as stupid. He also told a gathering he's due to meet US generals shortly to discuss the conflict his country started. President Trump says the Iran ceasefire is on massive life support.
3: It's unbelievably weak, I would say. I would call it the weakest right now after reading that piece of garbage they sent us. I didn't even finish reading it. I said, I'm not going to waste my time reading it. I would say it's one of the weakest right now. It's on life support.
2: More with Marion McKeown and Cal Thomas on that tomorrow. Now, more than 30 vacant and derelict properties brought by Dublin City Council may be too dilapidated to refurbish. So what happens to them?
0: Well, Dublin City Council is now considering demolishing or selling properties it's acquired for social housing because they're too dilapidated to refurbish. More than 30 vacant and derelict properties have been acquired since 2017 under the Buy and Renew scheme. The homes are across the north and south side, and a working group is now being established to prioritise properties which are too dilapidated. The group will consider the best options for each property, which may include demolishing or selling them back to the private sector.
2: Now, what's expected of the policing plans for when Ireland holds the EU Council presidency?
0: Well, a full threat assessment has been undertaken ahead of Ireland holding the EU Council presidency later this year. The Garda Commissioner says training has been carried out in the area and he's satisfied the force will be capable of handling any arising difficulties. Gardaí have been preparing for the event for nearly 2 years and have engaged with countries which previously held the position.
2: Finally, what's the latest update on the hantavirus outbreak linked to a cruise ship?
0: Well, three further cases of hantavirus have been linked to an outbreak on the MV Hondius. 8 cases, including 3 deaths, have been reported among the cruise ship's passengers. A French passenger and 2 Americans who were on board have also been showing symptoms since being evacuated from the ship in Tenerife yesterday. 2 Irish women who were on board arrived back here yesterday and are isolating as a precaution.
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0: Dry with a mixture of cloud and clear spells. Lows tonight of 4 to 9 degrees.
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9: 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Good boy.
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2: So, Stephen Doyle, what has Tottenham Hotspur head coach Roberto De Zerbi said ahead of another big Premier League game for his relegation-threatened side this evening?
11: Well, Matt, the Italian clearly isn't taking the challenge of Leeds United lightly. Since De Zerbi gave his pre-match press conference on Friday, their relegation-threatened rivals West Ham were beaten by Premier League leaders Arsenal. That result gave Tottenham some breathing space, while it also means that Leeds, who came up from the Championship last season, could not be relegated. The North Londoners are still not safe and are only 1 point ahead of West Ham, who are third from bottom. That's thanks to wins against Aston Villa and Wolves and a draw with Brighton in the last 3 matches. Leeds also come into this one in good form, something De Zerbi has been hammering home to his squad.
12: We go to play against one of the best teams in this moment because in the last 5-6 games they won in against Man United, they draw in Bournemouth playing well, they won at home 2 times, Wolves and Barley. And for that, we have a big respect. We can't think in different way. We have to keep this mentality.
11: Kickoff is at 8 o'clock at the Tottenham Hotspur Stadium.
2: Who's the latest player to withdraw from the Republic of Ireland's men's squad this week?
11: Benfica forward Jaden Uma won't be joining the squad this week. The Portuguese club want to hold on to the player as they have yet to seal qualification for the UEFA Youth League next season. Irish boss Hamer Hallgrimsson won't be calling up any replacements ahead of Saturday's match against Grenada in Spain. Casey McAteer and Joel Bagan withdrew last week, and their replacement, 18-year-old Newcastle midfielder Rory Finneran, is in line to be handed his debut.
2: To rugby, which Leinster players are back training ahead of the province's last game in the regular URC season?
11: Well, Tommy O'Brien and Jordan Larmour are fit ahead of that match against Ospreys. Tyke Furlong, James Lowe and several other players who have been suffering with knocks will have a decision made on their fitness later in the week ahead of that game against the Welsh side. While Will Connors, sadly for him, his season has come to an end after he picked up an injury against the Lions on Saturday.
2: He has no luck with injuries. And finally, which teams are going to play each other in the next round of the Charlton Cup?
11: Well, Wicklow will face Limerick in a repeat of that semi-final last year in a knockout clash in round 2B. The other round 2B games will see Clare host Longford, Sligo travel to Waterford, and the loser of this weekend's Down Leitrim match will play Carlow. The round 2A fixtures involve Antrim against Tipperary, Fermanagh against Wexford, Offaly taking on the Down Leitrim winner, and London playing Laois.
2: Thank you very much, Stephen Doyle. Okay, the winner of the competition this evening is Jennifer Kiley. Congratulations, you win the David Gray tickets. We have the business with Ian Guider after traffic and Mark Hogan.
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8: Pierce Street in Dublin is closed in both directions between Sandwich Street and Erne Street while emergency services respond to an incident. Macken Street northbound onto Guild Street in several places packed between Pierce Street and the Five Lamps. The M50 onto the M11 southbound is busy from Junction 16 Cherrywood to a breakdown in the right lane at Junction 5 Bray North. There's a crash in the M50 flyover at Junction 6 Blanchardstown affecting the middle lane on the Navan Road side. In Galway, there's a vehicle on fire on the M6 westbound between Junction 14 Ballinasloe East and Junction 15 Ballinasloe West, and traffic on Cork's North Ring Road eastbound is improving, but there's still a delay between Ballinderry Park and Tinker's Cross after an earlier collision. Mark Hogan, Today FM Travel.
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2: So, Ian Guider of the Business Post, the energy regulator believes nothing to see here when it comes to the profits of electricity and gas companies.
13: Yes, good evening, Matt. This is a report put out this afternoon by the Commission for the Regulation of Utilities, which is the energy market regulator, and it has been looking through the various matters affecting energy prices in Ireland. But one of the things that has been levied at some of the oil and gas companies here is that they are making excessive profits. Not so, according to the Commission. It says its initial assessment of supplier profit margins does not suggest excess profitability or that suppliers have been able to sustain materially elevated returns. Now, it does say that there are savings to be had if you're an electricity or gas customer in the Irish market, because it does believe there is a sufficient level of competition, that there are a number of suppliers, and that within those suppliers, Matt, they are offering quite a lot of different tariffs. And if you were to shop around the market, if you were to switch between your electricity and gas company, well, then you could be making savings anywhere of up to about €390 per year. Now, it does say it will look into further areas of the market. It will look a bit more of a deep dive into the individual companies that supply us with electricity and gas to determine whether they are actually making, I suppose, returns that are outsized compared with other countries. But its initial assessment is no, actually, they're not. It says that if you look at what is happening in the market here, there's quite a lot of things that go on to our energy bills that have nothing to do with gas or electricity. There are all sorts of levies and charges for the infrastructure around the gas grid and the electricity grid for renewable energy. These add lots of money to our bills every month. Also, you have to take into account that some of the companies that provide us with electricity and gas, well, they hedge, i.e. they buy oil and gas in the markets, and sometimes they can get caught out, in which they are paying a higher price for it, and they pass it on to you and I and everybody else. So what the energy regulator is saying is, based on the early look at all of the companies, yeah, they're not making massive amounts of money, Matt, even though they are quite profitable.
2: Okay, tell us about not just one new brewery by Diageo in Kildare, but now a second one.
13: Yes, Diageo are officially opening their new brewery in Kildare today, with the Taoiseach was down on it, down at us to cut the ribbon. They pumped in around €300 million into this vast site. It looks very impressive from the photos they sent out about it. And this was announced back in 2022. I think they started it in 2023. It was completed there a little while ago. It employs around 50 people full time. And this brewery, huge, state of the art, was meant to make things like Hophouse 13 Lager, which Diageo owns, the likes of Smiddix for export markets, and some of its other brands that were going on exports. But they are announcing today they're going to put in a further €400 million to expand production capacity, because what Diageo have realized over the last number of years is something we spoke about last week. The demand for Guinness, both traditional Guinness and the non-alcoholic zero version of it, is soaring around the world. Now, while it is made traditionally at St. James's Gate for here in the domestic market, for the American export market, and also for Britain, where Guinness is quite popular, they will still make Guinness at St. James's Gate. But such is the demand around the world that they need the additional capacity. So the new brewery in Kildare, when the new extension onto it is completed at the cost of $400 million, they will be making Guinness for export around the world. And I think when we spoke about Diageo last week or the week before last, the only thing that's keeping Diageo going right now, and the only thing saving its share price and falling even more, is the popularity of Guinness, and Guinness Zero in particular, which is growing at a double-digit rate. And it is pretty much in every single country. And it is quite unusual that you would have a lager or a beer or a stout or an ale growing at the type of rates Diageo are seeing. It is the social media phenomenon. It has no doubt been helped by the House of Guinness show on Netflix. But is it sustainable? Well, they're going to find out, having pumped in €300 million, putting in a €400 million investment of this size is quite a big commitment from Diageo at the moment. So they're pretty confident the sales trends they're seeing will be continuing.
2: And finally, tell us about a Business Pulse story suggesting yet another change in ownership of the travel tech company Cartrawler.
13: Yes, this is a very big Irish software company that was founded back in 2004 and employs about 400 people. It's called Cartrawler, and it does software for travel companies that want to allow customers to book rental cars. And it's been reported today that it is in talks to be acquired by Expedia, which is the big online hotel booking company. And the price tag could be pretty decent. Cartrawler was bought by an investment firm about 5 years ago at the height of the pandemic for about €100 million. But the price tag today, if Expedia want to buy it, could be anywhere between €450 and €550 million. Such is the, I suppose, the recovery in the travel market around the world since the pandemic, but also just showing you how valuable a business Cartrawler has built up. It allows dozens, hundreds of websites to be able to allow customers to book cars. So it's not like a Hertz itself. It just provides the technology for companies to do it. And you can see if you're Expedia, best known for selling flights and hotel rooms, well, what else do people need if they're traveling abroad? Well, they're also going to need car rentals. And if you're going to have to buy the technology company behind it all, you are not going to beat somebody like Cartrawler. So a pretty impressive return on the latest ownership change if that deal comes off.
2: Thank you very much, Ian Guider of the Business Post. Back with Lara Marlow about the latest in the war between Ukraine and Russia next.
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2: Lara Marlowe is with us, contributor to the Irish Times, who we've spoken to many times over the last 4 years as to what's going on in Ukraine. And we've had this talk of a three-day ceasefire brokered by the Americans. But is it a real ceasefire? Is it a bit like what's going on in the Gulf? Is it holding, Lara?
24: No, it's not. It's no more a ceasefire than the Israeli ceasefires in Gaza and Lebanon. They keep killing hundreds of people. The Ukrainian military today reported 180 battlefield clashes since yesterday. The Kremlin, Russian state news agencies, claimed that they had recorded 23,802 ceasefire violations by Ukraine since Friday. So there's obviously no ceasefire. The parade on Red Square on Saturday was not attacked. I mean, that's what Putin was trying to avoid. Because the Ukrainians now have the possibility to fire drones at Moscow. Suicide drones that blow up and in apartment buildings and that sort of thing. And that's why one of the reasons the Kremlin scaled back their parade very dramatically and showed no military hardware. But there is no ceasefire to speak of. There were also 38 assaults on Ukrainian positions in the last 24 hours. At least 3 civilians killed in Zaporizhia and Kherson in the last 24 hours. The Russians claim that the Ukrainians were shelling Belgorod, which is just across the border from Kharkiv in eastern Ukraine. So it's not much of a ceasefire, another great success for Donald Trump, I'm afraid.
2: So what is Putin, do you reckon, up to when he's suggesting that the war is nearly over?
24: I think he's playing to public opinion in Russia. There have been a lot of signs recently that the public in Russia is really getting tired of this war, especially the elite. As you know, they've cut back access to the internet. They've cut out WhatsApp completely. There's been a lot of griping about that. And there's also this feeling of vulnerability because, as I mentioned, the Ukrainians now have a very long reach. They can strike 2,000 kilometers inside Russia with their Flamingo cruise missiles and their long-range attack drones. So the Russians feel vulnerable. They're tired of the cost of the war, both the human cost and the economic cost. And Putin is running out of expendable soldiers. He's running out of impoverished Russians and ethnic minorities and convicts who he can send into the meat grinder in Ukraine.
2: But then how does he get out of it without losing face?
24: I think he's probably pretty worried about that right now. I think it's difficult because on the one hand, he probably would like the war to end. I think Donald Trump also very much wants the war in Ukraine to end so he can ask again for a Nobel Peace Prize. But when you see the conditions, I mean, even after this pretty amazing statement that the war was ending, Dmitry Peskov, you know, his spokesman, reiterated that first the Ukrainians have to withdraw from Donbass. And also the Russian, the Kremlin said that there should only be a meeting between Zelensky and Putin once the negotiations are completed. So it should be the end of the negotiations, not four negotiations. So these have been the hardline positions of Putin all along, and he's not budging on those hardline positions. And furthermore, you know, the Americans, who have been the negotiators until now, are not doing anything. It's Jared Kushner and Steve Witkoff. They're, you know, flying around still trying to broker a ceasefire with Iran, and they've just totally lost interest in Ukraine. I talked to Ukrainian officials in Kyiv a couple of weeks ago, and they said, you know, we want the negotiations to resume, but the Americans just aren't interested. They just don't have the bandwidth to deal with Ukraine at the same time as Iran.
2: Okay. Now, is it safe for Ukrainian people to go back to Ukraine? And the reason I'm asking that is that we've been hearing today that our government is going to make money available for Ukrainians to go home.
24: Yes, I know about that. I think it's 2,500 euro, if my memory is correct. Let me put it this way. It partly depends where in Ukraine you are going to. I have a Ukrainian friend from Sumy whose husband is there because he, as a man of fighting age, he's not allowed to leave the country. And it's those frontline cities, including Sumy, but also Zaporizhia, Kherson, Kharkiv. If you live anywhere near the front lines, it's very, very dangerous indeed. And there are civilians getting killed every day. I found the feeling in Zaporizhia extremely tense. Kyiv, you know, you can be unlucky and have drone debris or a missile fall on you, but it's probably not that dangerous. The further west you go, the safer it is. But the rent is very, very high in those places. And, you know, these poor Ukrainian refugees, they can't find housing in Ireland because of the housing crisis. And if they try to settle someplace relatively safe in Ukraine, and I stress the word relatively, they can't find housing there either because there's so many internally displaced people competing for property there. So it's really a problem. But there's no place in Ukraine that's totally safe.
2: Okay.
24: And the Russians have shown that over and over. I mean, they fired a Reshnik missile at Lviv, which is considered a safe city. And that's an intermediate range ballistic missile with multiple reentry vehicles. It's a very dangerous weapon.
2: Thank you very much, Lara Marlow, contributor to the Irish Times. Back with Last Word on Sport after this.
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2: And so to the last word in sport, and we'll get to Gaelic games a little bit later with Will O'Callaghan, who is here with me from Off the Ball. But Miguel Delaney, chief football writer with The Independent, is with us as well on what may have been the defining day yesterday in the Premier title race. Arsenal about to be crowned champions because nobody can see them not winning against Burnley and against the depleted Crystal Palace on the last day of the season. Yesterday got their much needed win against West Ham when they roughhoused their way, as they've done in so many times, to set piece goals. This time they were on the beneficial end of a decision from the referee. Miguel Delaney, it was definitely a foul on David Raya, the Arsenal keeper, but can anyone actually count how many other fouls took place in at around the same time as that happened?
27: So I counted about five. But I suppose crucially, the first, if you want to go there, I'm just looking now, there was, I'm almost working backwards. There's an arm around Tadebo. There's, I can't see which player that is. I think it was originally Trossard. Rice and Mavropanos. Mavropanos and Lewis Skelly. Trossard and Pablo. So it could have been Trossard and Tadebo. And then, see, I suppose this is where it gets tricky for the ref. And I can only assume this must have been part of what the VAR was. The first actual foul that's seen, or that I can see, is Souček on Havertz, where he sort of pushed him down. And Havertz does run to the ref immediately after that. But then, of course, you've got to hold it in context. So as you say, there's the foul on Raya, which is, I suppose, one specific type of foul. Then the rest of it, and this is where the Premier League has created a bit of a problem for itself. The rest of it is sort of this quasi-legal, by according to the rules of football, jostling slash wrestling that is allowed to pass all season. Like, do you remember one of the most farcical examples was that Manchester United Everton game, where it was all sorts of pushing the backs in the box, someone falling to the net. So the Premier League have basically created a precedent that's let that go.
2: But hold on, those sorts of things. I can give you another example, sorry, because I'm watching so many Leeds games. Leeds earlier in the season, Pascal Strauch, a Sunderland defender, who Sky subsequently named man of the match, managed to get both arms around Strauch's neck and pull him back. Now, they did, and that was at a nil-all, and Leeds lost 1-0. It could have been crucial. Subsequently, the referees apologised and said a wrong decision has been made. But there's been so many wrong decisions made, and it seems to come on the back, Miguel, of a failure initially at the start of the season to start policing what happens, to take a strong line at the start of the season, and it just seems to have gotten worse and worse.
27: And the thing was, I mean, I was in some of those meetings at the start of the season when they were briefing journalists on what changes are going to be. Grappling around the box was supposed to be something they were looking at. There were directives about it. And instead, it does feel it's, look, this has been a theme of the entire campaign. It does feel it's reached a bit of a nadir. It's defined the season. And I suppose yesterday as well, I mean, you can sort of see, like, That moment is basically amplified by desperation on the part of both sides. Obviously, Arsenal are desperate to win the league. West Ham are desperate to see in it. And you can kind of see that in all this grappling. Like, I know there's kind of been an understandable focus on Arsenal's grappling, but I have to say, from seeing the footage, and I've watched a lot now, it's mostly both teams giving as good as they get. To be fair, there's probably two fouls that stand out two moments of wrestling, should I say, that stand out above the kind of the arm across Raya. One is Rice and Mavropanos. Before that, it's Souček on Havertz. But I have to, like, the Premier League have made a bit of a rod for their own back there. And ultimately, I think for all the controversy, I do think it's the right decision. You might have taken a while to get there, but I think it was correct.
2: Well, look, Alan, is there a danger we've become too precious about all of this, that actually this all adds to the drama of football and sort of a VAR decision-making process that was along the lines of what happens with the TMO in rugby it took so long, but that just heightened the sense of drama?
3: So I'm not sure 4.5 or 5 minutes of a decision being reviewed and reviewed from multiple different angles is necessarily the drama that I want as a neutral when I'm watching the game. But admittedly, after a reasonably dull weekend in the Premier League, let's hope we don't have to talk about Chelsea-Liverpool particularly, the last 20 minutes of that game were very, very intense for reasons that you've just described. The West Ham, you know, desperately needed to avoid defeat given Tottenham's upturn in form, so they were trying to hang in. It feels like that's going to be the biggest reprieve of all time if they get a goal at the end of the game. And after Trossard scored, Arsenal looked nervy in those closing stages, and they were holding on for that very common 1-0 win to the Arsenal this year. I think it's one of those things as well, Matt, that all year Arsenal, this is a great irony of this, Arsenal have been brilliant at blocking off goalkeepers themselves. And the only foul that really matters of the five that Miguel has diagnosed in those kind of 10 or 15 seconds before the ball ends up in the net is Raya being blocked from able to use his arm. So if Raya has got the freedom to be able to catch the ball, I think that goal doesn't get disallowed. You probably go, 6 of 1, half a dozen of another when it comes to the tangling that was happening elsewhere in the box that happens in every game. But the fact is that Raya is impeded in an illegal way.
2: Which was a stupid thing, would you really, very, for his West Ham striker to do?
3: Yes, 100%. And VAR obviously correct, but God, it took a long time to make the decision.
2: But why does this not happen in other leagues, Miguel? Why does this not happen in European football?
27: Because the Premier League basically has a more liberal attitude to it. And this is actually going to be very relevant to the World Cup. We're going to have a meeting with Kalina. He does his usual briefing with journalists in the few days before the World Cup starts. And a big theme of it, I suppose, is how set pieces are going to be policed. And it could be very interesting as regards England's chances and maybe the influence or the experience of some players out of their countries. I mean, look, Gabriel has been the player of the season in this regard, the set piece player of the season, and he plays for Brazil. But
2: my God, can you imagine Brazil, the purveyors of the beautiful game, deciding to go the whole set piece route?
27: A cliche that's about 30 years out of date now, isn't it? Given how they won 2002 or 94, given the debate about that. But Gabriel, I mean, he's been one of the kind of key proponents in this. You'd have to think Ancelotti would be using that. But we've spoken a fair bit to Tuchel over here about this. He's been talking about what a weapon set pieces can be. I just cannot see a World Cup, a FIFA referees refereeing this the way they do in the Premier League, which consciously has, and they do make a point of this, a more liberal attitude. And it's like, in some ways, it's sort of the ending, if it is to be the ending, that the Premier League deserves, just from the way it's gone. Will mentioned it there. Whatever about the way over VAR, I don't really want to be watching games that are kind of just held up for wrestling the box. You actually want to see expansive play. But that's a whole other discussion.
2: Okay, Miguel, am I actually premature though in saying that it's Arsenal's league now, that there is no way they're going to beat Burnley at home next Monday night? I mean, you know, if they can't beat Burnley at home, they certainly do not deserve to be champions. And then the following, there's already controversy about the following Sunday, because it looks like Crystal Palace, who are safe from relegation, will just say, we're saving players for the Conference League final, which is on later that week. In those circumstances, surely Arsenal cannot fail to win both games.
27: I mean, that's it. Like, it's not over yet. There's always a potential for some sort of twist, especially when you look at how exhausted Arsenal were at the end of that game. Like, even in the 2 minutes after the goal was ruled out, like, it was like some of their players couldn't even connect with a ball properly. They were just getting it anywhere. But I suppose maybe that was specific to the game. So there is the potential for something. But if you're in this situation, they're probably two of exactly the ideal sort of fixtures you'd want. A relegated team who changed manager. And then, as you say, a team not quite on the beach, but if you're the opposition, it's almost better than them being on the beach because they're resting players, or they're expected to rest players for another big game. Now, there is a flip side to that, of course, because City will have Villa, and if Villa win the Europa League final a few days before, then you have to think they will not exactly be pushed about that last Premier League game. They'll be celebrating if they win it. They'll be in the Champions League already. It won't have the same intensity for them. But yeah, on Arsenal side, it really is. It's basically, it's maybe this is what they season and build to some degree.
2: Okay,
27: but it's Arsenal playing against themselves.
2: Miguel, I'm not sure you can guarantee Manchester City will win their last three games either, and particularly Bournemouth have something to play for. So, Will, why do you not want to talk about Liverpool?
3: Oh, that game was horrific. It really was. It's more of a reflection, I think, on Chelsea, because I was thinking of Tottenham's finishing fixtures, and on the face of it, we were talking a couple of weeks ago about whether it was going to be West Ham or Spurs to go down. In my mind, I kind of thought, you know, Chelsea, realistically, the form has to upturn a little bit now with the caretaker manager, and surely Chelsea will be contending for the top five at the end of the season. The reality is that they've been horrific now for a couple of months. You saw how long it took for them to even get that goal from João Pedro the week before. Like, Chelsea just look like they're limping to the end of the season at the moment. They're probably
2: they have an FA Cup final next Saturday.
3: Maybe they up their game for that. But to me, at least when it comes to the league, they're a team who are just getting to the finishing line now.
2: Yeah, but the issue is more Liverpool, because I think at this stage, an awful lot of Arne Slot fans are losing faith. It looks like they're going to finish about 26 points behind where they did last year. And for all the talk of injuries and stuff, when you actually start doing the numbers and doing the stats, that does not stack up on his favour.
3: No, it doesn't.
2: In fact, if anything, he might be accused of perhaps overusing players like Szoboszlai and Van Dijk, and that maybe they haven't been able to play to their best because they've had too many minutes.
3: Which was a charge against them last season as well. Like, they ran out of steam entirely in the last couple of months of the season after they were knocked out of the Champions League, and it felt like the players had been flogged with the way they had played up to that point. It was a good thing that they got themselves into such a strong position before March. This time round, I mean, they've been able to focus almost entirely on getting that top five finish in the Premier League, and Liverpool would probably be in more trouble if there were teams around them who had consistency. The fact that Chelsea haven't had it, the fact that Brentford and Bournemouth are unlikely really to kind of break into that top five, and Aston Villa are faltering but could well still finish inside the top five by their own steam as well. And despite the fact the weekend gone by, they were bad points to drop. But it feels with Aston Villa now, and is often the way with Unai Emery when it comes to the tail end of a season, all of their eggs appear to be in that Europa League final basket, which you can understand to a certain extent. And yeah, you just get the feeling Liverpool are almost going to finish Champions League spots by default at the end. But yeah, it's been a miserable season. And some of the football in recent weeks, I've watched them two or three times in the last few weeks, has been really poor.
2: Okay.
3: What's the thing? The football's poor.
2: Miguel, all the talk has been that the Liverpool hierarchy are going to stand by their man. But if he loses the fans in the next, and he seems to have lost the fans already, can they stick by him?
27: So Liverpool's whole thing under this ownership has been taking the longer view, being strategic, trying to see things. And I think I've said this on the show before, there is a stance among them that because of everything that has happened this season, that history will look on it kindly. And obviously people in the moment might necessarily see that in the same way. So they want to take the longer view. There might well be merit to that. At the moment, it doesn't look like Slot has a solution to what's going on. And I thought there was an interesting theory I heard last week. I think it was actually mentioned on Second Captains, where what might have happened last season, I don't fully know if I agree with this, but I think it's interesting. What might happen last season was they obviously had Klopp's intense style for so long, and that did lead to kind of seasons where Liverpool would be brilliant one year, then the next year they'd drop off quite drastically. And there is a theory that last year, because Slot immediately went to a kind of a much lower intensity of approach, that Liverpool for a long part of the season had the benefit of both worlds. So it was like the benefit of Klopp's training and suddenly kind of games played at a lower intensity to allow them to perform at a higher level. And then that started to fade off around March and continue into this season. And I think that there might be merit to that. Obviously, that's kind of one of many potential issues surrounding Liverpool right now, and the question of whether Slot can navigate out of this. But I have to say, I know this would be a very unpopular opinion now among Liverpool fans, I'm still of the mind to, because of just the nature of what this season has been, injuries and everything, we don't even need to mention the tragedy of Diogo Jota, and that, even though it obviously is such a key part of it, and like it's a separate to football in many ways.
2: Yeah.
27: But I think they're worth giving it a summer and seeing what happens then. Because, I mean, that's not be fair as well. The squad is very imbalanced.
2: Okay, just one other thing I need to get to before we finish here. Tonight's game, Tottenham against Leeds, because a lot of people seem to be writing off West Ham now. They have two games left. They have away to Newcastle next weekend. Then the following week, they're at home to Leeds. Spurs have three games left, starting tonight. And I think Spurs fans seem a bit cock-a-hoop at the moment. They've beaten Wolves, who are terrible. They beat Aston Villa, who had an eye on the Europa League semi-final. And there seems to be an assumption now that Tottenham will take care of Leeds tonight. What do you think, Will?
3: Well, Leeds are obviously the kingmakers for the end of the season to decide who's going to stay up after the weekend that's just gone by. Leeds have been good away from home, I think, really since about Christmas time. Obviously, with the Manchester United result, which was a huge part of them staying up. When people wondered, even on this very show, I was having Daniel O'Connell, we're sitting here, I was thinking, this is going to be probably a tricky one for Leeds, given the form that Manchester United were in. And Leeds gone basically play them off the pitch that night at Old Trafford. So they've been both resilient and difficult to play against. Tottenham obviously still have to get over the line, and that line is still there for them to get to. Okay, it has opened up for them now because of West Ham's drop points over the last two weekends. But the reality is, if they were to drop points tonight, then straight away it starts to get nervy going into the last two games. I certainly wouldn't write off West Ham winning at Newcastle, given that Newcastle's form has not been good. West Ham have won at St James's Park quite recently as well. Unfortunately, if Spurs win tonight, it feels like it's game over for West Ham. If it's points drop for Spurs, it's wide open again.
2: Okay, could Spurs, Miguel, be Spursy enough to lose at home tonight? Given that their home form has been dreadful.
27: I'm going to the Spurs stadium straight after this. This is why the West Ham game, the West Ham Arsenal game, was so consequential. And I can't think of too many Premier League games like in that sense. Because West Ham lost, Leeds, as we say, they're safe now. And that just changes the dynamic of this Spurs-Leeds match so much. I know people would think that they only needed a point, it would have been fine. But mathematical safety, I think it makes such a psychological difference. It's just hard to see Leeds playing with the same intensity as they have done Leeds, away to Manchester United. Spurs, to be fair, they have gradually made progress in every game under the Derby, even if they did get lucky in that first win against Wolves. And I think Spurs win tonight, and it makes it very, very difficult for West Ham.
2: We'll see. Thank you very much, Miguel Delaney, chief football writer of The Independent. Will O'Callaghan is staying with me because we're going to talk about Roscommon in particular in the weekend's Gaelic Games actions after we've had the traffic with Mark Hogan.
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10: Vehicle on fire in Galway on the M6 westbound just before junction 15. Ballinasloe West continues to cause a delay. There's a queue on Tuam Road northbound between Rockmount and Clare Galway. In Dublin, the M50 onto M11 southbound is busy from junction 16 Cherrywood to a breakdown in the right lane at junction 5 Bray North. And Rathfarnham Road southbound is slow from Dodder Park Road junction to Rathfarnham Castle. 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
2: So let's talk about the weekend's Gaelic Games action. And Will O'Callaghan, I think we have to start with Roscommon, because what is going on in Roscommon Gaelic football between winning minor, under 20, and now senior Connacht Championships?
3: I know, and they were calling it the Sam Ogh, the Nestor Cup on the news last night at 9 o'clock. That's the way they're viewing this, is that they've got little Sam, now they're going after big Sam after what's happened here. So, I mean, what a day. Yeah, they haven't been Connacht Champions since 2019, hadn't won a Connacht final at the Hyde since 2001. The place was almost bursting at the seams with the amount of people that got in, over 22,000 there. Quite a few of them Rossies up against the Galway team, who I think most people fancied, despite the fact that Galway had played within themselves against Leitrim in the semi-final a few weeks back. But Roscommon, obviously buoyed by the fact they played so well in the second half against Mayo in their own semi-final. Again, we saw a huge second half performance with the wind. I think importantly, they kept this within touching distance when it came to half time. I know Galway were leading, you know, the stage by 114 to 1-8 points, but you always felt that Roscommon, particularly with their 2-point kicking, as we saw from Dara Craig in the second half, and, you know, Dermot Murtha, who was excellent, I felt throughout the game as well, that the Rossies always were within a good shout going into the second half if Galway didn't take their chances. And Julie, that's kind of how it played out, you know, particularly that spell where they won the last kind of 9 minutes by 7 or 8 points. I thought when Damien Comer scored the goal that maybe that was Galway's way right back into the game, but Roscommon hit for home. And like, if you've got someone who can take on goal chances like Dara Heenahan, as we saw during the match as well, some fantastic finishes for Roscommon. They've got a goal threat within their forward line, they've got good 2-point kickers, and now they have shown that they have the resilience which is required against the two other big guns within Connacht. So it's looking nice for the Rossies, right?
2: Okay, but is this going to be the summit of their ambitions? Is everything after this maybe just a bit of a free hit that they can enjoy?
3: Let's see how the All-Ireland Championship plays out from here, I think, is the reality to that. Like, it's much harder, I think, to make predictions at this stage, because now we're going into this new format whereby, even though you win your province, and I yesterday should have been assigned to everybody that the provinces still matter when you saw the scenes for Roscommon at the end of the game. But the reality is that you can be Kerry, who won a Munster Championship, being played Donegal in the first round in, you know, round 1A, and then we see who goes in the winners' groups and losers' group after that. You could get a home draw, but you get a horrific draw in the second round, depending on what happens. I think Roscommon can definitely go toe-to-toe with most of the teams. I think the question mark is still there about whether they're better than maybe the top four or five. But in saying that, have the top four or five looked flawless throughout the season? I would say definitely not. Kerry with loads of injuries, Donegal, who've just lost the championship game in the Ulster final, are probably still the two big guns. Is there anyone else outside that you would think the Roscommon can't beat?
2: How about you make a Galway?
3: Very disappointing. I thought they were trying to set up 2-pointers a little bit too much, I thought, in the first half, particularly when they had the wind, when there were scores on, which is the most confusing part. And if you've got someone like Shane Walsh, who can kick remarkably, I think he got 9 points in all across the game yesterday, sure, get the ball out to him and try and kick as many points from, you know, around about that D range as you possibly can. But I felt the Galway could have been more incisive. I think they should have taken more control within the game. I would say Pádraig Joyce must have been concerned when they got to half-time with that wind, which is going to be against them in the second half as well. And then even when they got back into it, I felt they shipped too many scores to Roscommon after the Damien Comer goal as well. Well, that should have been the moment that maybe reignited them. And after McDade went off, I think they had problems in the marking side up the other end as well. It just felt like Galway didn't present the challenge that I would have expected. They're too quite in different performances by Galway standard that we've seen so far in Championship, both the Leitrim game and now the Roscommon game. That's not to say they can't get it right in Championship and beat Kildare the next day, and next thing they're in the winner's stream and it all feels different.
2: Okay, let's talk about Munster. I will get to Cork in a second, but let's talk about Kerry first, because I suspect one thing Jack O'Connor will be very happy about after yesterday is seeing the strength and depth in his squad now, that he was short so many top-line players and a lot of the replacements did very, very well.
3: Yeah, well, that's it. I mean, you're missing, what was it? I think it was eight players that would have been in and around the starting team from last year that weren't involved. You find out that Paul Ganey's going to be unable to participate, aside from getting a cup from his young lad at the end of the game, named after his son's grandson, Paddy O'Shea. But then you see the injuries that are picked up as well. It looks like Paddy Clifford's going to miss the Donegal game as well, having gone off, and you're shipping two or three injuries on top of that lengthy injury list that they had going into the game in the first place. I wondered if that was going to be the moment that Kerry would wilt, but they didn't. I actually thought that they were reasonably comfortable within the second half of that match. Now, whether that was down to them tying down Cork in the second half, and much of that needs to be taken in Cork's responsibility that they only get three scores in the second half, that was pretty poor. And look, Foley tied up Stephen Sherlock, which made it very difficult. And Chris O'Jones came out without the game a little bit as well. And you have to give credit to Kerry's marking for what happened there. But the reality is that Cork stalled on so many chances to shoot as well, Matt. They were the authors of no downfall as well.
2: Why were they so passive?
3: I don't know. A lot of recycling of the ball. That was the thing that really
2: stuck out. That was like the old problem of recent years in Cork, which we thought maybe perhaps had been dealt with. Mm. That there was a bit more directness in getting the ball forward. And it was like going back to the miserable years of the last few years. And we have a situation with Cork. Haven't won in Killarney in a final since 1995. Mm. Have not won a Munster title since 2012. For a county the size of Cork, with the number of playing members, and even leaving aside it's a dual county, that's pretty shocking, isn't it?
3: Yep. And that was the frustrating thing about this, was that so often they got into what felt like good positions, maybe to play the next pass on and then go towards goal. It looked like Kerry would be there for the taking. And then they would come back and pass the ball laterally, and they would try and rebuild almost from midfield again. It's frustrating at a time when the new rules are encouraging teams to attack, because you can get the, you know, the run-on penalty afterwards, you can get the advantage. You can go and kick for two-pointers. There are all these opportunities for Cork, and I felt that they always were trying to get the ball into the right position, which was giving Kerry a chance to reset multiple times.
2: And even after Brian Driscoll scored that wonderful goal, and actually he was outstanding in a lot of facets of the game yesterday, and Cork have a lot of good individual players, they don't look like a team who can take a game by the scruff of the neck.
3: No, they don't, and that was one of the best goals of the weekend, in fairness to O'Driscoll. And again, similarly, this almost mirrors the Comer goal for Galway. You're wondering if at that point that's going to be the inspiration moment that gets Cork on, but Cork I think end up shipping the last 6 points of the game to Kerry, where Kerry come out really, really comfortably at the end. So that challenge wasn't there, it was like they were out of steam.
2: Two quick things in the hurling. Cork again, and let's remember 2005 since the last All-Ireland title, this is a big burden weighing on them. Were they reasonably comfortable, do you think, against Waterford? Could the most significant thing perhaps of the day have been the return to form of Brian Hayes?
3: Yeah, no, he was excellent. 7 points he got in all. And again, he was the focal point of their attack all game. It wasn't that Alan Connolly didn't play well, or that Buckley didn't have a good game as well in that inside forward line, but he very much carried the scoring for them. Obviously, the thing of the game is that it shouldn't have been the first black card, should not have been a black card, which Hayes was involved in. He hits the ground but wasn't totally in control of it. I believe that it's going to be a case of Fitzgerald will be able to play against Limerick this weekend. That black card is going to be rightly rescinded. That's very little comfort to Waterford now, who hurled for 20 minutes a man down because of the two black cards, with the one that Jack Fagan got as well. But I would agree, I thought Cork were the better team, and I thought they managed the game a lot better than Tipperary did against Waterford a few weeks ago when they got that 4 point lead late on. So it's not like Cork are ripping up trees at the moment, but they've won 3 from 3.
2: Did you ever think that Kildare had a chance, having built up a 10-point lead against Galway, could maintain it?
3: I was wondering. I put on GA Plus at the point it went 1-7 to a point, because I really couldn't believe it. I was on the tracker on the RT website and I saw the score and went, wow, okay, maybe Galway really aren't at it. And I saw they had rested a few of their under-20s for the game as well. And you're wondering if their attitude isn't right, and if Kildare have got, you know, their tails up at this stage, maybe they can push them. In fairness, they gave them a good game for 50-odd minutes. The problem was that Galway got the 3 goals in the second half, which would eventually condemn them to a defeat. It's an awful pity where both Kildare and Offaly have shown forward signs this year. Offaly getting a draw against Kilkenny yesterday. That in all likelihood, one of the two will go down on the last day of the Leinster Championship and will go to the Joe McDonagh. This has become one of the most interesting Leinster Championships in quite some time, because now I think there's a genuine three-way fight for the last place. And Kilkenny are even under a little bit of pressure, where they need to win their last 2 games against Kildare and against Dublin. I think Kilkenny will qualify, But it's great to not have a situation where it's Kilkenny, Galway plus A and other going through. And we actually have a fairly competitive penultimate weekend coming up.
2: Will O'Callaghan, as ever, thank you very much. Thank you to my production team, Liz O'Neill, Orla Kearney, Evian Meehan and Kate Henshaw. And to Stephen McClune, who looked after the sound. Paula McSweeney's up next. We'll be back tomorrow at 4:30. Until then, for me, Matt Cooper, have a very good evening.
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10: It's 7 o'clock. I'm Laura Donnelly. A man who sexually abused his two cousins while babysitting them on various dates over a seven-year period in the late 1980s and early 90s has been jailed for 9 years. 55-year-old Edward McGregor of Weaver Square, Baltinglass, Wicklow, was prosecuted after one of the survivors told her husband about the abuse in 2019. Sisters Frances McGregor and Katrina Carr waived their right to anonymity so he could be named. Outside court afterwards, Frances McGregor said the road to justice has been long.
11: We are deeply frustrated by how long and difficult this process has become. The repeated delays and drawn-out proceedings added an enormous stress and emotional strain. At times it felt as though the person found guilty was being portrayed as a victim, more so than us who have carried the consequences of his actions for decades.
10: Donald Trump has doubled down on his criticisms of Iran's proposals to end the war. At an event in the White House, the US president described them as stupid. He also told the gathering he's due to meet the US general shortly to discuss the conflict his country started.
12: It's unbelievably weak, I would say. I would call it the weakest right now. After reading that piece of garbage they sent us, I didn't even finish reading it. I said, I'm not going to waste my time reading it. I would say it's one of the weakest right now. It's on life support.
10: The Taoiseach is appealing for ambulance services to pull back on planned industrial action. Some EMTs and paramedics are engaging in a work to rule today and will strike for 24 hours from 8 a.m. tomorrow. It's over a pay dispute with union members saying government commitments haven't been followed through. Micheál Martin says it shouldn't go ahead.
13: My appeal would be to pull back from the industrial action and to move to dialogue and enter into the tried and trusted mechanisms that are there.
10: And the country's best known gay club is turning 40 today. The George in Dublin has expanded a number of times since opening in 1986. Since then, the club has continued to trade on South Great George's Street despite bomb scares during the 2008 Pride Parade. Today FM News, more in an hour.
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3: Good evening, I'm David Seagrave. A win for Tottenham this evening will be a huge step in confirming their Premier League safety. Victory over Leeds will open up a 4-point cushion between them and West Ham, with both sides looking to avoid the drop. Kickoff is in an hour's time. In the Championship, a place in this year's playoff finals awaits the winners of this evening's clash. Hull City's opening leg with Millwall finished nil-all last week, with the Den

0: hosting the return leg this evening. That also kicks off in an hour, with John Egan named to start for the visitors. Benfica boss Jose Mourinho is reportedly edging closer to a return to his former club Real Madrid. Interim head coach Alvaro Arbeloa is set to leave at the end of the season. Sky Sports News reports that President Florentino Perez views Mourinho as a figure who could ease the ongoing tensions in their dressing room. Two players were recently fined a combined €1 million after they clashed at training. In rugby, Leinster winger Jimmy O'Brien says they're not looking past this weekend's URC tie with Ospreys. The Blues have a Champions Cup final on the horizon, where they'll face off against Bordeaux Begley in Bilbao. O'Brien says they'll use their past losses as motivation when they return to European action next week.
1: Yeah, they're pretty tough, and then I was around the squad for the 2024 as well, only against Blues. It's one that we've kind of been chasing now for years. And hopefully we can get a job done next week. But as I said, kind of first job is this weekend against Hotspurs.
0: In Gaelic Games, fixtures have been confirmed for the second rounds of the Tailteann Cup. In round 2A, Antrim will welcome Tipperary. From Anahos Wexford, Laois make the trip to London, while Offaly take on the winner of Down versus Leitrim. While in round 2B, Wicklow face Limerick, Clare are up against Longford, Waterford meet Sligo, while Carlow will face the loser of Down versus Leitrim. Those games will be played on the weekend of May 23rd and 24th. And finally, in cricket, a new T20 team is set to launch in Ireland. The Dublin Guardians will join the European T20 Premier League, which will be co-owned by former India player Rahul Dravid. They'll face teams from cities across the continent, including Belfast, Edinburgh and Amsterdam. To hear live commentary in the League of Ireland every Friday, download the Go Loud app now.
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4: Dry with a mix of cloud and clear spells. Lows tonight of 4 to 9 degrees.
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5: Good evening to you, and welcome along on this Monday evening. It's Paula here, and I've got some great music coming up between now and 10 p.m. The weekend is on the way. Teddy Swims is on the way, and let's kick off with Chapel Roan, Hot to Go.

welcome. I hope the sun is still out. I can't really tell because I'm in studio with no windows. But if it is, I hope you're enjoying it in a nice sunny corner. And here's the brand new one from Teddy Swims, Mr. Know-It-All on Today FM.

0: That's Daft Punk with the Weekend, Starboy on Today FM. And The Weekend, Daft Punk will be there. But The Weekend will be in Croke Park on the 22nd and the 23rd of August. A long time coming at this point, but it's feeling quite summery. So it's getting closer and closer for a lot of big fans out there. And it's a brilliant venue for a gig as well. It's Paula here with you on this Monday evening. I never gave out the number, 087-4100-102. If you want to pop on over and say hello and you can give me all your news. I'm always open for the chats. I love hearing all about your lives. Send a voice note, actually. Let me hear you, literally, physically. Tate McRae, Greedy is on the way next.
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Olivia Dean, rein me in on Today FM, playing the music you love with me, Paula McSweeney. Catherine in Dundalk is after getting in touch into 087-4100-102, and she is looking for Lewis Capaldi's new song. It's called Stay Love. And what Catherine in Dundalk wants, Catherine in Dundalk gets. Here you go, it's brand new to her playlist. 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

Lewis Capaldi, Stay Love on Today FM, playing the music you love with me, Paula McSweeney. Still to come this hour, I do have the number one single in the country at the moment from Ella Langley. That's on the way before 8pm. We all love a bit of country music these days. Choosing Texas is top of the charts. It climbed up and it's clinging on for dear life, and it's a great song. Right now though, let's have a little throwback from Oasis on this Monday evening with Little by Little on Today FM.

0: FM by your side on Today FM, playing the music you love with me, Paula McSweeney, and Oasis Little by Little in there as well. You still know all the words, I know you do. Femi is on the way with his new song, Noble, going to be playing that before 8 p.m. I also have Coldplay on the way, and let's get Ella Langley's Choosing Texas up next.
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FM, playing the music you love with me, Paula McSweeney. Maroon 5, Girls Like You was in there, as well as Ella Langley, Choosing Texas, which is currently at number one in the Irish singles charts because we're all mad about a bit of country music these days. Right now, it is time for a brand new song from a Dublin-based producer and vocalist. His name is Femi, although it's written F capital 3MIII. So you might be a bit thrown by that if you see it written down. But music has always been Femi's passion, and he got singing in a gospel choir. So I love that. This one is called Noble, and it's new to our playlist here on Today FM.

0: 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It's Paul and Mark Sweedy here, and I've got another 2 hours of brilliant music to come, and I'm going to kick off after the news at 8 with Dermot Kennedy. 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
5: Good evening, I'm Aidan Delaney. Ambulance workers are set to strike for 24 hours tomorrow over a pay dispute. EMTs, paramedics and advanced paramedics are engaging in work to rule today before a strike begins at 8 a.m. The HSE says it has a contingency plan in place ahead of the service disruption to the public tomorrow, while the Taoiseach is appealing for the planned industrial action to be pulled altogether. SIP2's ambulance sector organiser, John McCamley, says further stoppages are scheduled if a resolution isn't found.
6: Well, our members don't want to take industrial action. We've been forced to take industrial action. But obviously, we're conscious of not putting anyone at risk in relation to any strike action. So there will be provision of emergency cover across the day.
5: The Taoiseach says it's hard to measure exactly what impact spending cuts to fund a budget top-up for the Department of Education will have. Micheál Martin's admitted quite significant amount of around €700 million is required. Yesterday, the Public Expenditure Minister said the government must deal with overspending in a collective way. Taoiseach Micheál Martin says all of this will be considered when Budget 2027 is put together.
7: It remains to be seen. People are asked to look for efficiencies and savings, but again, we'll approach all of that in the context of the estimates for 2027, and that's the context, and we'll see where we are at the end of this year. But I can't be any more specific than that right now. It's too early.
5: Two Irish passengers from the Hantavirus cruise ship have spent their first day in quarantine at a HSE-run facility. They arrived home last night after the government jet evacuated them from Tenerife. Aubrey McCarthy is friends with one of the women. He says Anne Lane is doing well in quarantine.
8: Yeah, Anne has written two books before, all about sculptures, all about touring around Ireland. So no doubt she'll keep herself busy and she will research, she will read. An avid reader, an avid researcher and a well-rounded person.
5: And RTE will show Father Ted's Eurovision parody instead of the real show this weekend. The broadcaster is one of a number across the continent boycotting the competition over Israel's participation. It won't show either of the semi-finals on Tuesday or Thursday or the grand final on Saturday night. Instead, the iconic A Song for Europe episode of the Priest comedy has been scheduled for 9 o'clock that night. The episode features Ted and Dougal, who bid to represent the country with their version of My Lovely Horse. And that's your news for now.
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9: Good evening, I'm David Seagrave. It's just kicked off in this evening's Premier League game between Leeds United and Tottenham. A win for the hosts would ease their relegation concerns, with Daniel Farke's side already securing their spot in the top flight for next season. Elsewhere, Millwall and Hull City are in action in the second leg of their playoff semi-final, where it's goalless on aggregate. The winners will book their place in the final at Wembley. They'll face one of Southampton and Middlesbrough. Benfica boss Jose Mourinho is reportedly edging closer to a return to his former club Real Madrid. Interim head coach Alvaro Arbeloa is set to leave at the end of the season. Sky Sports News reports that President Florentino Perez views Mourinho as a figure who could ease the ongoing tensions in their dressing room. Two players were recently fined a combined €1 million after they clashed at training. In rugby, Leinster winger Jimmy O'Brien says they're not looking past this weekend's URC tie with Ospreys. The Blues have a Champions Cup final on the horizon, where they'll face off against Bordeaux Begley in Bilbao. But first, they'll look to ensure third place in the URC table on Saturday, with several key players facing a late fitness test ahead of that game. O'Brien says they'll use their past losses as motivation when they return to European action next week.
10: Yeah, they're pretty tough, and then I was around Scotland for the 2024 as well, and against the Blues, it's just

0: it's one that we've kind of been chasing now for years. And hopefully we can get a job done next week. But as I said, kind of first job is this weekend against Hotspurs.
1: In Gaelic games, the fixtures have been confirmed for the second rounds of the Tailteann Cup. In round 2A, Antrim will welcome Tipperary, Fermanagh host Wexford. Laois make the trip to London while Offaly take on the winner of Down versus Leitrim. Meanwhile, in round 2B, Wicklow face Limerick. Clare are up against Longford. Waterford meet Sligo while Carlow will face the loser of Down versus Leitrim. Those games will be played on the weekend of May 23rd. And 24th. And finally to cricket, a new T20 team is set to launch here in Ireland. The Dublin Guardians will join the European T20 Premier League, which will be co-owned by former India player Rahul Dravid. They'll face teams from cities across the continent, including Belfast, Edinburgh and Amsterdam. To hear live commentary in the League of Ireland every Friday, download the Go Loud app now.
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4: Dry with a mix of cloud and clear spells for most night. That cloud will continue to build overnight. Light to moderate west or northwest breezes and lowest temperatures of 4 to 9 degrees. Today FM News will have more in an hour.
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5: Welcome back to Hour 2 on this Monday evening. I have some brilliant storytelling folk indie music on the way from Dave Lofts. His new song, Holy, is going to be played very soon. Olivia Rodrigo's new song is on the way, but first, Dermot Kennedy, Kiss Me.

Meg and Dragonette. Hello on Today FM, playing the music you love with me, Paula McSweeney. Welcome back for hour two. Shane got in touch. He's on the night shift again. If that's the same guy, he's always on the night shift. Did you ever get an L night off? Anyway, he's looking for Kingfisher, and I'll do everything I can to improve your situation on your night shift. So yes, I'll be playing some Kingfisher in just a little while. But first, here's something brand new from Olivia Rodrigo. It's called Drop Dead. It's catchy.

Olivia Rodrigo, Drop Dead. That is the first song from her upcoming album, You Seem Pretty Sad for a Girl So In Love. And that is out on June 12th. That is so catchy. I love it. Speaking of catchy, here's Bruno Mars. This is called I Just Might from his latest album, The Romantic.

0: Just Might from Bruno Mars on Today FM, playing the music you love. Shane on the night shift. He's working the night shift in Dublin, but he's from Dundalk. He listens a lot. If it is the same dude, he's looking for Kingfisher. So let's play The Blade up next.
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What About Us on Today FM, playing the music you love. And before that was Kingfisher, The Blade, for Shane, working the night shift in Dublin, but he's actually from Dundalk. If it is the same guy, I hope you enjoyed that. Speaking of great Irish musicians, we're spoiled for choice recently with all this brilliant new Irish music. This next one is from Dave Lofts, who has built a reputation for raw, anthemic storytelling with an indie folk edge. And this one is new to our playlist. It's brilliant, and it's called Holy on Today FM.

0: That's Robbie Williams, Old Before I Die, straight out of the 90s vault from 1997. And if you like 90s music, Claire Beck takes care of business every Thursday evening between 10 and midnight. She plays all the best 90s hits. It's one of my favourite shows. Hi, Paula, could you give a shout out to my daughter, Meg Benson from Rush? Great area. Getting the last of her thesis done. Go on, Meg. She's playing a blinder and is absolutely fab. Love her mom, Bronwyn. Done. Meg, you're nearly there. You've got this. Well done, you. And best of luck with finishing up the thesis. Nearly there. Bella Kay, I love it, I love it, I love it. Up next.
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Kelly Clarkson, What Doesn't Kill You Makes You Stronger on Today FM, playing the music you love. Right now, something brand new from Somber. Yeah, okay, this is called Potential on Today FM.

And someone's asking for the Madonna Sabrina single. Give it a spin, please. And Danke. Is that your name, or are you saying thank you in German? I'm not sure, but I'm going to play that song in the next hour just for you. Right now, Morgan Wallen and Post Malone. I ain't coming back.

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5: Good evening, I'm Aidan Delaney. Ambulance workers are set to strike for 24 hours tomorrow over a pay dispute. EMTs, paramedics and advanced paramedics are engaging in work to rule today before a strike begins at 8 a.m. The HSC says it has a contingency plan in place ahead of the service disruption to the public tomorrow, while the Taoiseach is appealing for the planned industrial action to be pulled altogether. SIP2's ambulance sector organiser, John McCamley, says further stoppages are scheduled if a resolution isn't found.
6: Well, our members don't want to take industrial action. We've been forced to take industrial action. But obviously, we're conscious of not putting anyone at risk in relation to any strike action. So there will be the provision of emergency cover across the day.
5: The Taoiseach says it's hard to measure exactly what impact spending cuts to fund a budget top-up for the Department of Education will have. Micheál Martin's admitted quite significant amount of around €700 million is required. Yesterday, the public expenditure minister said the government must deal with overspending in a collective way. Taoiseach Micheál Martin says all of this will be considered when Budget 2027 is put together.
7: It remains to be seen. People are asked to look for efficiencies and savings, but again, we'll approach all of that in the context of the estimates for 2027, and that's the context, and we'll see where we are at the end of this year. But I can't be any more specific than that right now. It's too early.
5: Two Irish passengers from the Hantavirus cruise ship have spent their first day in quarantine at a HSC-run facility. They arrived home last night after the government jet evacuated them from Tenerife. Aubrey McCarthy is friends with one of the women. He says Anne Lane is doing well in quarantine.
8: Yeah, Anne has written two books before, all about sculptures, all about touring around Ireland. So no doubt she'll keep herself busy, and she will research, she will read. An avid reader, an avid researcher, and a well-rounded person.
5: And RTE will show Father Ted's Eurovision parody instead of the real show this weekend. The broadcaster is one of a number across the continent boycotting the competition over Israel's participation. It won't show either of the semi-finals on Tuesday or Thursday, or the grand final on Saturday night. Instead, the iconic A Song for Europe episode of the Priest comedy has been scheduled for 9 o'clock that night. The episode features Ted and Dougal, who bid to represent the country with their version of My Lovely Horse. And that's your news for now.
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10: Good evening, I'm David Seagrave. It's half-time between Leeds and Tottenham in the Premier League. It remains goalless in North London. Elsewhere, neither side has broken the deadlock in the second leg of the Championship playoffs. A place in the final awaits the winners of that tie between Millwall and Hull City. Benfica boss Jose Mourinho is reportedly edging closer to a return to his former club Real Madrid. Interim head coach Alvaro Arbeloa is set to leave at the end of the season. Sky Sports News reports that President Florentino Perez views Mourinho as a figure who could ease the ongoing tensions in their dressing room. Two players were recently fined a combined €1 million after they clashed at training. Fred Rutten has resigned as head coach of Curaçao just 1 month from the nation's World Cup debut. The former FC Twente and Schalke boss replaced Dick Advocaat earlier this year after he resigned for personal reasons. Advocaat had led them through qualification to their first World Cup. In rugby, Leinster coach Jacques Nienaber says it's a privilege to play in big games ahead of their upcoming Champions Cup final. The Blues will be looking to win the title for the first time since 2018 when they take on Bordeaux Begley next weekend. First, they'll need to bring the URC's regular season to a close on Saturday. They'll face the Ospreys. Nienaber says his players should be looking forward to the big occasion.
11: I think more of it is a privilege, you know, to be part of weekends like that. If it's now a World Cup final, you play British and Irish Lions series and things are tied 1-1 and you go into the final game, it's a privilege to be part of those games.
10: Elsewhere, Dermot Kilgallen will remain in red until at least 2028. The Munster winger has signed a 2-year contract extension with the province. They've also

0: also confirmed the departure of teammate Thakir Abrahams, who's joining South African side the Bulls. In Gaelic Games, fixtures have been confirmed for the second rounds of the Tailteann Cup. In round 2A, Antrim will welcome Tipperary. Fermanagh host Wexford. Leash make the trip to London, while Offaly take on the winner of Down versus Leitrim. While in round 2B, Wicklow face Limerick. Clare are up against Longford. Waterford meets Sligo, while Carlow will face the loser of Down versus Leitrim. Those games will be played on the weekend of May 23rd and 24th. To hear live commentary in the League of Ireland every Friday, download the Go Loud app now.
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3: Dry with a mix of cloud and clear spells for most night. That cloud will continue to build overnight. Light to moderate west or northwest breezes and lowest temperatures of 4 to 9 degrees. Today FM News will have more in an hour.
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It's the lead single from his new album, which is out next month. 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

0: Navigator and Little Mix on Today FM with me, Paula McSweeney. I've got some Alex Warren on the way. I also have Madonna and Sabrina Carpenter's new song to play before 10 p.m. And let's get some Harry Styles, American Girls, up next.
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0: 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Her new album, Petal, is out later on this summer, and I'm very excited about her 8th studio album. She does a lot of recording, really, doesn't she? And a lot of acting, and a lot of singing and dancing and all the rest. 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

Codaline, All I Want on Today FM. So romantic. And the farewell tour is about to kick off this summer, and I'm going to miss them loads. I love Codaline. Right now, something brand new from Madonna and Sabrina Carpenter. They teamed up, and this one is called Bring Your Love on Today FM.

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It's Madonna with Sabrina Carpenter. Bring Your Love on Today FM. They've teamed up and nearly broke the internet recently because, wow, Madonna just doesn't age. But anyway, that's the new one, Bring Your Love, new to our playlist here on Today FM. Dua Lipa's on the way after Benson Boone. Beautiful Things.

0: Dua Lipa, IDGAF. A nice way to round things up on this Monday evening. That's it from me, Paula McSweeney. I'll be back tomorrow. And Ciara Revans, as she does every Monday, is about to just chill out until midnight. I suggest you stick around. There's some really great music on the way here on Today FM. Chat to you tomorrow. Thanks for listening. Love you lots. Bye.
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0: Irish passengers have spent their first day in quarantine at a HSE-run facility after flying home on a government jet last night. A French woman has developed symptoms during her evacuation flight, bringing the total number of cases linked to the ship to 8. The WHO Director General, Tedros Ghebreyesus, today thanked all those involved in the evacuation, saying it was the right thing to do.
1: To the passengers first, the passengers, you're now in good hands. We were very worried if you stayed longer in the ship, the situation could have been difficult. You heard about the passenger from France who is in a very critical situation. Imagine if she stayed longer in the ship.
0: Britain's Home Secretary is reportedly among those urging the British Prime Minister to go. Sources say Shabana Mahmood is urging Keir Starmer to resign. 70 of his own MPs have already publicly called for him to step aside. Earlier he said he would prove his doubters wrong. Sky's deputy political editor Sam Coates says this is a notable development.
2: The fact that she has decided to be amongst those leading the cabinet charge saying that Keir Starmer's time is basically up in number 10 is hugely significant.
0: The availability of guns online is one of the biggest challenges for Gardaí. The Garda Commissioner says the dark web is making it easier for people to buy weapons and import them into the country. The comments come after two men were convicted of possession of firearms in Kildare last week after their friend bought them online. And it appears Rod Stewart has congratulated Britain's King Charles for standing up to Donald Trump. The singer met the royal at an event today, and a hot mic caught Stewart praising Charles for putting that little rat bag in his place. The British King is recently back from a trip to the United States, where he made veiled references to the US president in a speech to Congress. It's believed Stewart and Trump were neighbours in Florida previously. And that's your news for now.
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5: Good evening, I'm David Seagrave. It's all square heading into the final few minutes at the Tottenham Hotspur Stadium. Spurs had taken a 1-0 lead through Matthias Tell, but the forward then gave away a penalty at the other end. Dominic Calvert-Lewin converted from the spot to put Leeds back on level terms, and it remains 1-1. Elsewhere, Hull City are on course for a place in the Championship playoff finals. Mohamed Bellamy and Joe Gelhardt have put the Tigers ahead against Millwall. It's 2-0 at the Den with just moments left on the clock. Jose Mourinho is reportedly increasingly likely to return to Real Madrid. The Benfica boss is viewed favourably by the Spanish club's president Florentino Perez, according to Sky Sports. It's understood Perez believes bringing the Portuguese manager back to the Bernabeu will help ease an unsettled dressing room. Fred Rutten has resigned as head coach of Curaçao just 1 month from the nation's World Cup debut. The former FC 20 and Schalke boss replaced Dick Advocaat earlier this year after he resigned for personal reasons. Advocaat had led them through qualification to their first World Cup. In rugby, Leinster coach Jacques Nienaber says it's a privilege to play in big games ahead of their upcoming Champions Cup final. The Blues will be looking to win the title for the first time since 2018 when they take on Bordeaux Begley next weekend. First, they need to bring the URC's regular season to a close on Saturday. They'll face the Ospreys. Nienaber says his players should be looking forward to the big occasion.
6: I think more of it is a privilege, you know, to be part of weekends like that. If it's a World Cup final or you play British and Irish Lions series and things are tied 1-1 and you go into the final game, it's a privilege to be part of those games.
5: In Gaelic games, the fixtures have been confirmed for the second rounds of the Tailteann Cup. In round 2A, Antrim will welcome Tipperary. Fermanagh host Wexford. Leash make the trip to London while Offaly take on the winner of Down versus Leitrim. While in round 2B, Wicklow face Limerick. Clare are up against Longford. Waterford meet Sligo, while Carlow will face the loser of Down versus Leitrim. Those games will be played on the weekend of May 23rd and May 24th. To hear live commentary in the League of Ireland every Friday, download the Go Loud app now.
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0: Dry with a mix of cloud and clear spells for most night. That cloud will continue to build overnight. Light to moderate west or northwest breezes and lowest temperatures of 4 to 9 degrees. 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
7: Hello, how are you? It is Kira Revens. I am here on to midnight, and tonight's show is packed with nostalgia, some music legends, and exactly what

Today, FM Chill, playing the music you love. It is Ciara Revins. That is All For One, and I Swear. Go on, put a year on it. When do you think that came out? 1994. It was a Grammy-winning song for them. And that is one I have sang along to many a times, but realised I know very little about the group. And it is made up of Jamie Jones and a fella named Delicious Kennedy. I mean, what a name. Alfred Navarez and Tony Borowick. But Delicious Kennedy, I mean, is there any Irish connection in there? Where do you even come up with that? That is a class name. Here's Elton John. It is Rocket Man. It's Today FM Chilled.

0: Backstreet Boys, As Long As You Love Me. It is Today FM Chilled. It is Ciara Revens. They are still going in the Sphere. They're on a little bit of a break at the moment, but they're back at it from July and going right through until August. Like, if you had a wish list of going to a gig in the Sphere and boy bands were your thing, I feel like they're not going to disappoint. Who would you like to see there? I mean, you two just kicked it off in style. Like, what a bar that was. Absolutely incredible. On the way for you, I've got some Cyndi Lauper and the lady who is apparently getting ready to get married this summer.
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3: 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Okay, now I would imagine people are kind of trained to think of when they see Greece, when they see Rome, they hear English accents like I, Claudius in the 70s or, you know, HBO's Rome and so on. 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

Michael Jackson, You Are Not Alone. It is Today FM Chilled. It is Kira, and I'm coming to you from our Cork studios. And I feel sometimes down here we have a little bit of a claim on Michael Jackson because he did some incredible gigs in Porkeycueve back in the day, and he also spent a bit of time here with his kids. But a whole new generation is learning about Michael Jackson. My little girl, she's just 10, and she went to see the movie not knowing anything about Michael, and for a long time, very little was said about him, so she didn't even know any of the music. But now, she is obsessed and loved it and cannot wait for them to bring out another movie telling the other parts of her life. Now, we may not go into that one with her. I wonder, would she play this song at her own wedding? I mean, I feel like she's got enough crack in her that she actually might. It's Taylor Swift. This is Lover on Today FM Chilled.

0: Cyndi Lauper. That is Time After Time. Such a gorgeous song. I mean, if ever there was a track that you might need of a Monday night, that is ticking all those boxes. If you just needed to let go of the day, if you wound up to the last, if it's been a bit hectic, or you just want to get nice and relaxed before you turn in for the night, that is a gorgeous one from Cyndi. And you know what? I think today, we were spoiled last week with the bank holiday. And you're like, oh, I got used to the Monday off, the 4 day weeks. They were the sweet spot. But look, we're not too far away from another bank holiday. Just two more Mondays and you were there. I'm on board. I am here to help with your bank holiday needs. Aretha Franklin is coming up for you here on Today FM Chilled.
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We love some George Michael here on Today FM Chill. That is a different corner, an incredible artist. And some Van Morrison and Aretha Franklin really did pack tonight's show with a lot of legends. Hope you're enjoying the music. It's really good to have you here. And that's what we do here every single Monday night. It's just proper, like, you know what, come on in. It's like a musical hug. Exactly what you need at the end of the first day of the week. And here's another big one for you right now. You can sing along to it. Lisa Loeb, Stay. I Missed You on Today FM Chilled.

0: Lisa Loeb. That is Stay, I Missed You. It is Today FM Chilled. If you're just thinking to yourself, I haven't heard that in so long and it sounds so good. I love playing like tracks like that here on a Monday night. And coming up after 11 o'clock, I've got more of that. We're going to start with a lady who is, I mean, top of the class when it comes to musical legends. I've got a reggae king for you and a guy who is set to play a run of gigs in Ireland this summer.
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4: The big story of the weekend. 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Galway, going for 5 Connacht titles in a row, look to be cruising. But Dermot Murta, the colossus of the Midlands, spearheaded the Rossy resurrection to claim the Connacht title at the death. They're saying it's the most exciting thing to happen in Roscommon since Luke Ming Flanagan blazed up a fat one in the Church of the Sacred Heart in 2014.
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16: Good evening, I'm Aidan Delaney. The WHO says the hantavirus outbreak on a cruise ship in the Atlantic is not another COVID and the risk to the public remains low. A briefing was held in Tenerife this evening as repatriation flights continue. Two Irish passengers have spent their first day in quarantine at a HSC-run facility after flying home on a government jet last night. A French woman has developed symptoms during her evacuation flight, bringing the total number of cases linked to the ship to 8. The WHO Director General Tedros Ghebreyesus today thanked all those involved in the evacuation, saying it was the right thing to do.
17: To the passengers first, the passengers, you're now in good hands. We were very worried if you stayed longer in the ship, the situation could have been difficult. You heard about

0: the fact that she has decided to be amongst those leading the cabinet charge, saying that Keir Starmer's time is basically up in number 10, is hugely, hugely significant.
1: The availability of guns online is one of the biggest challenges for Gardaí. The Garda Commissioner says the dark web is making it easier for people to buy weapons and import them into the country. The comments come after two men were convicted of possession of firearms in Kildare last week after their friend bought them online. And it appears Rod Stewart has congratulated Britain's King Charles for standing up to Donald Trump. The singer met the royal at an event today, and a hot mic caught Stewart praising Charles for putting that little rat bag in his place. The British King is recently back from a trip to the United States, where he made veiled references to the US president in a speech to Congress. It's believed Stewart and Trump were neighbours in Florida previously. And that's your news for now.
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4: Good evening, I'm David Seagrave. Tottenham have been held to a 1-1 draw with Leeds in the Premier League. Spurs have taken a 1-0 lead through Mathias Tell, but the forward then gave away a penalty at the other end. Dominic Calvert-Lewin converted from the spot to put Leeds back on level terms. The result leaves Spurs 2 points above the drop zone, with two games left to play. Elsewhere, Hull City have booked their place in the Championship playoff finals. Mohamed Bellamy and Joe Gilhart helped the Tigers to a 2-0 win. Jose Mourinho is reportedly increasingly likely to return to Real Madrid. The Benfica boss is viewed favourably by the Spanish club's president Florentino Perez, according to Sky Sports. It's understood Perez believes bringing the Portuguese manager back to the Bernabeu will help ease an unsettled dressing room. Fred Rutten has resigned as head coach of Curaçao just 1 month from the nation's World Cup debut. The former FC Twente and Schalke boss replaced Dick Advocaat earlier this year after he resigned for personal reasons. Advocaat had led them through qualification to their first World Cup. In rugby, Leinster coach Jack Niedebauer says they can't look past the Ospreys this weekend, despite their Champions Cup final next week. The Blues haven't won the tournament since 2018, where they defeated Racing. It'll be French opposition yet again in the form of Bordeaux Begley. Niedebauer says his players still need to focus on this week's URC clash with Ospreys.
5: If you look at the log table and where the teams are now, tight it is. So even before you even think of Europe, to make sure that we get ourselves in the best possible position and hopefully qualify for a semi-final.
4: In Gaelic games, the fixtures have been confirmed for the second rounds of the Tailteann Cup. In round 2A, Antrim will welcome Tipperary. Fermanagh host Wexford. Leash make the trip to London, will Offaly take on the winner of Down versus Leitrim. Meanwhile, in round 2B, Wicklow face Limerick. Clare are up against Longford. Waterford meets Sligo, while Carlow will face the loser of Down versus Leitrim. Those games will be played on the weekend of May 23rd and 24th. To hear live commentary in the League of Ireland every Friday, download the Go Loud app now.
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1: Dry with a mix of cloud and clear spells for most tonight. That cloud will continue to build overnight. Light to moderate west or northwest breezes and lowest temperatures of 4 to 9 degrees. Today FM News will have more in an hour.
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6: Hello, how are you? It is Kira Revens. I'm here until midnight. And this hour, I have got a British rock band that you are just going to love. The Rolling Stones in there. And we are going to start with Annie Lennox. What a track.

David Gray, Sail Away. It is Today FM Chilled. It is Ciara playing the music you love. He has got a whole load of gigs coming up in Ireland this summer. In fact, he added a third one just last week. So he's playing Live at the Marquee in Cork on June 13th and 14th. And then he's got Fairview Park in Dublin on June 17th. Maybe you won your tickets right here on Today FM. But he's one of those artists that people love to see live. But you got to play by his rules. He likes a certain atmosphere for his gigs. Maybe you have been before, but he was in studio with us just recently and a really sound guy and just, you know, no airs about him. We're happy to play the music, happy to chat, and everybody thrilled to see him. Bob Marley is playing for you after Air and Kelly, Watch the Stars.

0: That is Bob Marley, No Woman, No Cry. It is Today FM Chilled. If you're a Bob fan, have you watched the biopic One Love? It came out in 2024. Its score in Rotten Tomatoes is just 43%, which is poor enough. People just saying, like, ultimately a standard biopic that doesn't do justice to its brilliant subject and really was a legend. And other people saying, like, it gives a glimpse into his life, especially for viewers who don't know a lot about him. And yeah, if you want to go find out about Bob, you could go watch it. But usually it's such a high standard. And I know people have been kind of giving mixed reviews about Michael as well, which is in the cinema at the moment. But it might be one to check out if you fancy knowing more about Bob Marley. I am going to play you some Arctic Monkeys and Blur next.
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3: 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Pat is in Mount Rat there. He says, J-O, ordered a book on Amazon about clocks. Finally arrived after 5 weeks. It's about time. Actually, it reminds me, I ordered a book myself on Amazon about herbs. Finally arrived after 5 weeks. It's about time.
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Blur, Tender. It is Today FM Chill. The Arctic Monkeys in there as well. Before that, it is Kira Revens. I'm here until midnight. I'm here every Monday at night. And this week, it's just feeling a little bit different. It's amazing how easily you get used to having a Monday off, a bank holiday, a short week. There were a lot of schools off last week, so maybe it was just proper back into the routine. But here's the thing. Summer is coming. Gigs, holidays, warmer weather. I could say drier, but we're not really too sure about that one. This is incredible for Sam Smith. They have such a voice, and this acoustic version lets you hear it in all its glory. It

0: Ash, that is Candy. It is Today FM Chilled. And if that has reminded you of the talent of Ash, you're going to be seeing a lot more of that Northern Irish trio because they've announced a 30th anniversary edition of their debut album, 1977. So first came out in 1996. Girl from Mars was on it, Goldfinger, Kung Fu, and Oh Yeah. I mean, those were incredible tracks. As well as that, they are heading on a tour starting in September across Australia, New Zealand, Southeast Asia and Europe. They're announcing Japanese dates as well, but they are going to wrap this all up at home in Ireland in December. They've got shows in Olympia in Dublin on the 9th of December and Ulster Hall Belfast on the 10th. That is going to be something special if maybe you're adding it to your December list. You probably can't even let your mind go there right now, but if it's for Ash, I think you're willing. I have got a very unique track on the way for you after these.
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2: Ooh! 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
2: The Owens of Ireland now are shouting at the radio. They're texting me saying, don't forget my father! It's E-O-F-A-D-I-N. 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There's nothing worse. I've often said it.
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Jason Mraz, I'm yours. It's Today FM Chilled. Played you some Nelly Furtado. And Bon the Bass, Maureen, Say a Little Prayer. What a gorgeous one. Just the perfect fit for a Monday night. I hope you have been enjoying the music. It's been great to have you here. And I'm going to fit one more in. This is Sam Cooke, and a change is going to come. What a track.

0: That's just going to stay in your head in the most glorious way, Sam Cooke, and a change is going to come. Thanks so much for listening to the show tonight. I'm back with you next Monday from 10 o'clock. Won't put it in your calendar. It's been so much fun, and great artists lined up for you next week too. Night Night Gang, Derek Quilty with you tomorrow night on Today FM Soundtracks. 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
6: Good evening, I'm Aidan Delaney. SIP2 says its ambulance members have been left with no option.

0: education will have on other services, according to the Taoiseach. Micheál Martin says just under €700 million is needed to cover the gap. Yesterday, the Public Expenditure Minister said departments must deal with the issue in a collective manner. Taoiseach Micheál Martin explains why the extra money is needed.
1: There's been a big change in the special ed area in terms of, say, 6,000 who would have been in mainstream classes of that 7,500. Many of those now will have additional special needs assistance, and there will be additional teachers appointed as well. So that's the real impact of that.
0: Western Brand is recalling batches of its cook-in bag whole chickens due to the possible presence of salmonella. The product is sold in Aldi and Tesco and contained sage and onion stuffing. The affected products have best before dates of the 13th and 14th of May. Retailers have been asked to remove the implicated batches from sale. Batches of its cook-in bag whole chickens due to the possible presence of salmonella. The product is sold in Aldi and Tesco and contained sage and onion stuffing. The affected products have best before dates of the 13th and 14th of May. Retailers have been asked to remove the implicated batches from sale and display recall notices at the point of sale. And Donald Trump claims he's the father of fertility as he aims to tackle the falling birth rate in America. His administration has launched a new website to offer assistance for expectant mothers and their families. It contains information about adoption, breastfeeding, mental health, health centers, and nutrition stats. The US president says he's fully across the issue after it was brought to him by the Republican Senator Casey Briss.
2: I must say, I shouldn't admit this, but the first time I really heard about the fertility was through Katie. She said, sir, we have to do something. And I'm a quick study, so I learned everything there is to learn in about 3-4 minutes.
3: And, that's right.
2: And I became the father of fertility.
3: That's that is true.
2: No, it just made a lot of sense to me. She explained it well.
0: And that's your news for now.
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6: Good evening, I'm David Seagrave. Tottenham have been held to a 1-1 draw with Leeds in the Premier League. Spurs have taken a 1-0 lead through Mathias Tell, but the forward then gave away a penalty at the other end. Dominic Calvert-Lewin converted from the spot to put Leeds back on level terms. The result leaves Spurs 2 points above the drop zone, with 2 games left to play. Elsewhere, Hull City have booked their place in the Championship playoff finals. Mohamed Bellamy and Joe Gilhart helped the Tigers to a 2-0 win. Jose Mourinho is reportedly increasingly likely to return to Real Madrid. The Benfica boss is viewed favourably by the Spanish club's president Florentino Perez, according to Sky Sports. It's understood Perez believes bringing the Portuguese manager back to the Bernabeu will help ease an unsettled dressing room. Fred Rutten has resigned as head coach of Curaçao just 1 month from the nation's World Cup debut. The former FC Twente and Schalke boss replaced Dick Advocaat earlier this year after he resigned for personal reasons. Advocaat had led them through qualification to their first World Cup. In rugby, Leinster coach Jack Niedebauer says they can't look past the Ospreys this weekend, despite their Champions Cup final next week. The Blues haven't won the tournament since 2018, where they defeated Racing. It'll be French opposition yet again in the form of Bordeaux Begley. Niedebauer says his players still need to focus on this week's URC clash with Ospreys.
7: If you look at the log table and where the teams are now, tight it is. So even before you even think of Europe, to make sure that we get ourselves in the best possible position and hopefully qualify for a semi-final.
6: In Gaelic games, the fixtures have been confirmed for the second rounds of the Tailteann Cup. In round 2A, Antrim will welcome Tipperary. Fermanagh host Wexford. Leash make the trip to London, while Offaly take on the winner of Down versus Leitrim. Meanwhile, in round 2B, Wicklow face Limerick. Clare are up against Longford. Waterford meet Sligo, while Carlow will face the loser of Down versus Leitrim. Those games will be played on the weekend of May 23rd and 24th. To hear live commentary in the League of Ireland every Friday, download the Go Loud app now.
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0: Patchy light rain or drizzle will extend across the country tonight. That should mostly dry up by morning, leaving a clear afternoon. Fresh west to northwest winds and highest temperatures of 11 to 17 degrees. Today FM News will have more in the morning.

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Darren knows these roads. He knows every turn, every tree, every person's house. 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Darren doesn't know this. But they're both about to find out very quickly. Even if you know the road, you don't know what's coming. Say no to speeding. A message from the Road Safety Authority. Visit rsa.ie.